0: Absolutely not.
1: Because they're 4-for-4 on drives right now.
0: Well, yeah. And they have 2 timeouts, so we need to get at least the first down. Who's that, Wilson? Oh, good run up the middle. Pick up
1: Josh Keller on the stop.
0: Like 6.
2: Bring Come on, second let's get 4. That in there quick. Let's go.
1: I don't think they're going to be in any kind of hurry.
0: I don't either.
2: I know. Nice 7-yard gain on first down.
0: Yeah, I believe if they hadn't got, if we hadn't got that, there would have been a timeout by Southern Gap. But we'll see what goes on right here. Spartans come to line, balls on the near hash mark. All right.
1: Now you're going to see a timeout.
0: Yeah. Mills.
1: No.
0: No, he's. I tell you, be honest with you, I appreciate that. That's good sportsmanship right there.
1: Baker on the stop. Gunner.
0: See, they're just out of sequence because he ran into his fullback who was trying to go across his face to block somebody, but that slowed his momentum. But like you say, with a lot of young people and a lot of injuries.
1: Now you want to make sure you definitely don't have to snap this ball again.
0: Yeah. Spartans come to the line. All right. That's a first down. That'll stop the clock, but they'll start it. Timeout.
2: Well, what? Well, no, we don't have a timeout.
0: I know, but I mean, why did he stop the clock?
2: He just gave us a timeout.
1: Giles, I think we had one left. They took one off us and not them.
0: Oh, okay.
2: Interesting. All right, so 15 seconds. The ball's still on our side of the field on the 48. So are we dropping back for one last ditch pass or?
1: No, they're going to run, 32?
2: Ball's on the right hash, so you don't really have a lot of room over there.
1: No.
0: I don't know if this is an actual play. I think I remember seeing him run it years ago out of the double wing. Have the guy, go in motion and snap the ball, and then the guy that's on the other side, he comes around after snapping the ball, and he, fakes the reverse going that way and just inside handoffs to him to the second wing back, if you will.
1: I don't know. That probably confused us. Not us, but.
0: Yeah. All right, Spartans come to the line. 15.2 seconds left to go in the first half. I'm going to throw the ball down the middle, and it's knocked down.
1: That's a good defensive play.
0: 9.9 seconds left.
1: By Hunter Kepper.
0: Yeah.
1: He knocked that ball down because it could have been intercepted.
2: Yeah, Blake Payne had it in his hands, but like you said, good defensive play by.
1: Well, see, Kepper. I thought that was Blake Payne, but they called somebody else's name for him earlier. I don't know.
0: Well, it was 21, right?
2: Number two,
1: but oh. I've been calling him Blake Payne, but I've heard the announcement, unless I just missed the tackle.
0: All right, Spartans come to the line.
1: Oh, there he goes,
0: Mills. He got
1: it. Oh, good block.
0: And the Spartans look like they're going to score a touchdown here in the first half on a pass, and Mills comes up a little bit lame.
1: And I'm going to tell you what.
0: That block
1: was sweet.
0: Man,
2: yeah.
0: I thought we lost electricity there for a minute.
1: I wish they wouldn't do that. I want a stroke up here.
0: I know. I can't look at it.
2: So, 52
0: trying to tackle him. He hit him. Man, that was a good catch, too. Down there around his knee, in stride. That was a good throw. I mean, he's down around his knee.
1: He avoided that one tackle and got a great block.
0: Yes.
1: I'm not sure, but I think it was Hunter Keffer with the block. I'm not sure. Have to look at the game film.
0: Spartans line up for extra point. Kick is up. And it's good. So with no time left on the clock, the Spartans score. And now the score is Southern Gap 28, Giles Spartans 7. So there's your good momentum going into the halftime. And
1: yeah,
0: hopefully, you know, make some adjustments, you know, on the defense and try and slow those 21 at Blankenship and that, what's that other kid's name? Baker. Try and slow them down a little bit on the running game. So,
2: yeah, just think about it. If something went a different way down here in the end zone there, you know, it could be a one, maybe two score game. So.
0: Right. Now, anything else, guys? We're going to send it back down to Terry.
2: All right, I guess that's going to probably do it for the first half. So, again, your score at the end of the first half is the Southern Gap Eagles 28 and the Giles Spartans 7. 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
1: Authority.
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8: Mostly cloudy, 65 tonight. Tomorrow, mostly cloudy, scattered rain showers, 75 to 80. Partly sunny, 75 Sunday, and Monday, mostly sunny, 75 to 80. More sun, 80 Tuesday. Wednesday's outlook, blue skies, sunshine, warm weather, low humidity, comfortable conditions, 80 to 85. I'm staff meteorologist Bill Jackwoman on the Virginia News Network.
7: At the half, Spartans trail Southern Gap 28-7. Be sure to tune in to Speaking Sports tomorrow morning. Tell you about all what happened to these games. Tell you what else happened to local sports. And then right after the game, we'll have a replay of last night's Narrows Chihuahua game, followed by a replay of tonight's Giles game. Have some good bluegrass here, and we'll get you back to the second half, ready to start.

0: between the Southern Gap Eagles and your Giles Spartans. Halftime score was 28 for Southern Gap and 7 for Giles. Good-looking play there at the end of the first half. Giles scored, no time left on the clock.
1: So. Yeah, and man, just what could have been the drive before we get the ball down inside the five and fumble, man, oh man. So let me go ahead and give the scoring for the first half. In the first quarter at the 5:50 mark, Southern Gap scores on a 4-yard touchdown run by Gunner Baker. 2-point conversion is good. 8-0 Southern Gap. In the second quarter at the 11:49 mark, a 32-yard touchdown run by freshman number 6 Carson Blankenship. 2-point conversion no good. 14-0 Southern Gap. At the 353 mark of the second quarter, Southern Gap again scores on a 15-yard touchdown pass. Braden White to Gunner Baker. 2-point conversion good. 22-0. Then with 1:49 to go in the half, Southern Gap again scores on a 56-yard touchdown pass. Braden White to Whited Aiden. 2-point conversion no good. 28-0. But as time expired in the first half, Giles scores on a 52-yard touchdown pass from Bryson Atkins to Jason Mills. Extra point by Thwaites is good and makes it 28-7 at the half. So a little light at the end of the tunnel right there, guys.
2: A little light, yep.
0: And again, that goes to show the grit and never say die attitude of this team.
1: Exactly, and it's going to take that grit in the second half. We've yet to stop their offense, but that was the first half. It's gone. It's done. We're going to learn, and we're going to be good the second half.
0: Yes, sir. Make the adjustments we need. Stop him off tackle. That trap play. I mean, that's for a new school, they run that thing just slick. Just slick as a ribbon. So, but we got to, watch for that. And to me, I don't know what to have for the keys, but if you have, one guy or two guys, maybe keep an eye on that Blankenship kid, number 6, and two guys keep an eye on that Baker kid. Because they're the ones that has been doing the damage.
1: Exactly. So, guys, let me go ahead and take this opportunity to thank our 2026 football sponsors. 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And looks like, guys, we are ready for a second half kickoff.
0: Yes, sir. Looks like the Spartans are going to be right to left on your radio dial here in the third quarter.
2: Looks like Aiden White is back deep along with Carson Blankenship.
0: And Tech Horn will be doing the kicking for the Spartans.
2: Keep it away from
0: number 6, Blankenship. I mean, he's the lesser of the two evils there.
2: Yeah, I'd kick it like right over here somewhere.

0: Yeah.
1: Like a high fly.
0: Well, that'll work too, maybe.
1: Well, maybe.
0: Well, I don't know. That's a quarterback. He's a decent runner.
2: He's running backwards. That's good.
0: Yeah.
1: Now he's down the sideline. That's
0: out of bounds. Looks like you're going to mark him out of bounds at the Southern Gap 50. Well, on the 50. I thought it was going to be the 48. Quit laughing at me, boys.
1: Where's the Giles 50?
3: Yeah.
0: Well, it's on the Southern Gap side of the 50.
1: Okay.
0: Yeah, the point of the ball is on the Southern, is at the 50. And
2: I'm the rest of the ball's on the Southern Gap side.
0: That's right. The rest of the ball's on the Southern Gap side.
2: I got you. It's like the pin on the chain, Ralph.
0: Yeah.
1: Okay.
0: That's right. All right. Southern Gap. Double wing formation. Man in motion. And up the middle.
1: Tackle him. There we go.
0: Yeah. I tell you, it took about three or four of them to get him. That was that Baker kid, yep.
1: Jackson Lyons.
0: Loss of one.
1: Blankenship and Shepherd also in there for the Spartans.
0: So to bring up second and two for the Gap.
1: Second how much?
0: Excuse me. Second and 11. Y'all done throwed me off.
1: That's all right, bud.
0: I throwed myself off with that 50-yard
1: line. That 50's got you messed up, don't it?
0: It does.
1: And Big Ten officials will get you every time.
0: Well, I stay corn-fused most of the time anyway. One wide receiver wide to the right. There's that trap inside.
1: And there's a hold right there.
0: Yeah, he takes it outside. Oh, good tackle right there. That was at Blankenship.
1: Jacob Mills with the stop, but I don't know how they missed that. It was right in front of the official.
0: Yeah.
1: I mean, he just like belly hugged him and drove him to the ground.
0: Which side of the field was it on?
1: It was on this side. Where the run was.
0: That's that Big Ten official, though, ain't it?
1: That's where he's at.
2: So, guys, here's a story for you. The Richwood Lumberjacks have lost 21 straight and 30 of 31. They haven't won a road game since 2022. Mm. That's a West Virginia school. And right now, they have a lead over Mount View 70-0 in the second quarter.
1: Good day.
0: Smart 35. Just a little too far for Baker.
1: Now,
0: that was White. Pass.
1: That official needs to watch it, number 60. He likes to do a lot of bear hugging.
0: Yeah.
2: You know, just to put a dot on that story right there about Richwood and Mount View, the guy sending us this is Dan McMahon from WHIS. He does the fifth quarter show, and he is alumni to Mount View, so I know it pains him to give us that info. But, Dan, we appreciate it, my friend.
1: A lot of frustration coming out there, ain't it?
2: Yeah, man.
0: All right. There he goes, Blankenship, through a big hole, and he's taken out of bounds. Well past the first down marker inside the 20. See where they're going to mark it.
1: Mills on the stop.
2: You know what I noticed about that run, guys? Did you see how low and just kind of how he was when he was running?
0: Yeah. He takes it down to the 18 of the Spartans.
2: Reminds you of some of those next level backs.
1: It sure does. We need a turnover here.
0: Yeah. White under center. Wide receiver wide to the left. And a quick hitter up the middle for Baker. He changes field and
1: touchdown.
0: Walks right on in for a Southern Gap touchdown.
2: 18-yard touchdown run.
0: Now, right now, thus far in the game, the only thing that I see that Southern Gap is lacking is a kicking game. That's about it. Because, I mean, they're opening up some holes for them guys, and they're running hard, and they're elusive. Even, you know, like when they get out into – and that Baker, he's a big old boy, too, and elusive.
2: Quarterback keeper for the PAT. Good.
0: Did he get in there?
1: He did.
0: Okay. So, with 10:09 left to go here in the third, your score now is Southern Gap 36, Giles 7. Now,
1: that touchdown at the end of the first half kept that continuous clock from coming down to hit us.
0: Now, see, what we need to do here in the second half is stay with them or win the second half.
2: That's right.
0: Momentum for next week.
2: Exactly. Guys, time permitting, after the football replays this week on the New River Valley Jamboree, we will have a set from Jason Harrison Friends. This is the first of two sets they did at the 2014 Henry Reed Memorial Fiddlers Convention, the 12th annual, where they were the featured bluegrass band. The New River Valley Jamboree brings you great local live music on Saturdays from 3 to 4 p.m.
0: Well, guys, I just looked out there and saw one of my former bus riders, Mr. Eli Williams, 53, out here on the kicking team.
1: Tech Horn back deep for Giles. Mills and Millum also back deep. Looks like it's going to be Mills here.
0: Yeah.
1: Oh, got a burst of speed.
0: And he gets past.
1: Oh.
0: Mills is on his way.
1: They ain't going to catch him.
0: No, sir. And pulling away, Mills with a touchdown. I don't know. Let's wait for Steve to tell us. Anyway, it's a kickoff return for a touchdown, and I got to close my eyes. Tell me when they stop blinking, guys.
1: Well, you don't. Okay.
0: 75-yard touchdown or kickoff return by Jacob Mills.
1: Good looking run right there, wasn't it?
0: Yes, sir.
1: Now, if we could just stop him and do that a couple more times.
0: I know. I mean, there's a lot of game left. And that didn't take much time off clock. Yeah, once he broke free, there wasn't any catching him.
2: Yeah, only 11 seconds off the clock.
0: And I tell you, that was very good blocking up front, because I don't think he might have had to make one move, and that was the kicker.
1: So we're running two players on here late for the extra point attempt.
0: We still got time on the clock.
1: Good snap.
0: Kick is up.
1: It looks good.
0: And it's good. So with 9:58 left to go in the third quarter, the Spartans score on a kickoff return by Jacob Mills. Your score is now Southern Gap 36, Giles 14.
2: And, you know, we were talking about that earlier, two minutes ago?
0: Said yeah.
2: If they have somewhere they could improve, it'd be in the kickoff game and the kicking game in general.
0: Yeah.
2: They've not kicked one deep yet. We've learned that. We've kind of, fielding the ball at the 25.
0: Yeah, that's where Jacob took it.
2: Yeah, and you know, when you got the kicker to beat, that I'll take him odds every time.
1: Absolutely. Because he wasn't moving. I mean, he was just waiting like you're supposed to do, but he didn't.
0: Yeah.
1: Once he got by him, that was Katie Barr of the Doors.
0: I'm a kicker. I ain't a tackler.
2: And Katie did bar the door.
1: She did.
2: All right.
1: I wish they'd cut them lights off over there.
2: That will be Coach Shamright's wife, Katie, that barred the door?
1: Katie barred the door. Yep.
2: All right.
1: Ain't you ever heard that old expression?
2: No, I have. I was just figuring that's the Katie.
1: Oh. Well, I'm not going to say that now.
2: Oh, well.
1: I don't know if that's the Katie or not. It could be.
2: That's what I'm thinking.
0: Now, our kickoff coverage needs to be, very good.
1: I remember watching a Little League football game up here between Pembroke and Parrisburg.
0: Yeah.
1: And they had a kickoff returns back and forth for a while.
0: Oh, really?
1: Yeah.
2: I believe we'd be advised to do one of them little worm burners, right?
1: We would.
0: Hit somebody. Oh, wrong guy got it for us. That's a Baker.
2: No way. No
0: way. He's gone. He broke about five tackles.
2: A 60-yard kickoff return for a touchdown.
0: On a squib that squibbed off of
2: right on the man,
0: and it went to the wrong guy for us. Yeah. I mean, there was like six or seven Giles.
1: I mean, they had him.
0: Yeah.
1: His feet was not moving.
0: Yep. Now, what was did you? Who was it saying? You know, well, I said we need to do the kick anyway.
1: Yeah, well, we all know what everybody said.
0: Yeah.
2: Oh, I think he did the exact right thing.
1: Yeah, that's the way you want to answer it.
2: Especially when it's bouncing off the front line, guys.
0: Oh, good, good. Got our hands on that one, and it's no good. So with 9:41 left to go in the third, that only took 7 seconds, wasn't it? Anyway, your score is now Southern Gap 42, Giles 14. Well, back to back to back, guys. What do you think?
1: See it again. Might as well.
2: I think it'd be a wonderful idea.
0: I do, too.
2: Guys, be sure to tune in to Speaking of Sports from 9 to 10 a.m. on Saturday mornings. We'll recap what went on this week and preview what's upcoming next week. Following the show, we will replay the Narrows-Chilhowee game, and then this game you're listening to now, Giles at Southern Gap. And speaking of sports, tomorrow we will be taking Speaking of Sports on the road. We will be live on site at the Rich Creek Autumn Fest from 9 to 10 a.m.
1: I just heard Cosmo say there was a holding penalty on that extra point attempt by the Gap. So,
0: are they going to back them up?
1: No, they just declined it. And took the missed extra point conversion.
2: Well, you want to bet this is either going to be a worm burner or a kick out of bounds?
1: I ain't betting you because that's what's going to happen.
0: I'll take this bet. They're not going to kick it to Jacob Mills.
2: Yeah, I agree with that.
1: Well, see, Jacob was playing back deep. Now he's moved up.
2: Because they're not kicking it deep.
1: Right. So let's see if
0: I don't know, guys. From the very start, I think they saw that on the film before the game. Because if you remember, when we took the kickoff, we thought it was Horn back there, very deep. Right now, it's Derek Calfee, the very deep guy. And the two guys that normally are back there are up in front of him along about the 25-yard line.
1: And Michael Wilson catches a line drive about the 35.
2: That's the one you want to return right there, isn't it?
1: Yeah.
0: I believe that was Wood. That was Wood.
1: Okay.
0: That took that one.
2: Yeah, catching it at the 35, I mean – he kicked it so hard, such a good line drive. I mean, you're going to get 10, 12 yards before that line even gets near you.
0: Yep. Yeah, but I think he bobbled just a little bit. And doing the smart thing.
2: Yeah,
0: When in doubt, get down.
2: When in doubt, yep.
0: Keep the ball.
1: So y'all ain't all for that, trying to make something happen?
2: I guess it depends on the player. Are you a player who wants to go make it happen?
1: Yeah. You better be.
2: Or you a player that wonders what happened.
1: I wonder what happens sometimes.
0: All right, Spartans come to line. Ball's on the near hash mark. All right, Atkins off the right side. Positive pickup. Looks like
1: Josh Keller in there.
0: About 3 yards. Bring up second and 7, I believe. Takes it up to the 38-yard line.
2: That was a good-looking 3-yard run there, guys.
0: It was. All right, ball's at the center of the field. Spartans come to the line.
2: Oh no! Man. Fumble way back deep. Going to lose about, good gravy, 15 yards on the play.
1: That was a late pitch back.
0: And Landon Jackson was your fullback on that play.
2: And Atkins is down.
1: Probably cramping. Yep, I see him lifting that leg up.
0: Well, I'm glad it's a cramp and not that.
2: I hope that's all. He kind of come in with a bad wheel.
0: Yeah. So.
2: So at one point, guys, did you say, okay, Bryson, you played
1: an extra
2: game?
0: Yeah, I'll tell you.
2: Save it for next week.
1: Yeah. The points now. Yeah. I mean, it's what? 42-14?
0: Yeah.
2: He is jogging off air, but he's got that little
0: Hitch in his giddy up.
1: Hitch in his giddy up.
2: Is that the cramp wobble.
0: Yeah. All right, Spartans third and 22 after the errant pitch.
1: Just a bit outside.
0: Yep. All right, ball's on the far hash mark.
2: So what do we got in our bag of tricks for third and 22, guys?
0: I don't know that anybody's got a third and 22 play. All right, got two receivers wide to the left.
1: Oh, and he knew that was coming.
0: He sure did. Because, I mean, I didn't say it, but I knew that was coming too.
1: Because they've done it three or four times already.
0: Yeah.
1: And heads up by that big number 88.
0: Yeah.
2: I'm going to tell you also what confidence that Coach Wilson has in Jackson Lyons, a freshman, to throw the ball in that situation.
0: Yeah.
1: So fourth down here. Our punter trots onto the field. And there's no way I'm kicking that to number six.
2: No.
0: Well, see, he.
2: Well, I don't think they wished they were ready for play, did they?
1: I do not know. Maybe they want to surprise everybody.
2: Yeah.
1: Whoop, can't do that. What'd they make him go out for?
0: Did he have blood on him or something?
2: Huh.
0: Maybe he had blood on his jersey or something. I don't know. Oh, they're not going to let him punt.
1: That's what I'm saying.
2: They sent him off.
0: Oh, shoot. I thought it was somebody in the line.
1: There's a good sidewinder.
0: Yeah. Well.
1: That's the best thing probably could have happened.
0: Exactly.
2: Takes now, a
0: I'm
2: going to
0: wait to spot it this time.
2: Should be about at the Southern Gap 50, I think. Right,
1: right yeah. At the same place, Bobby. Exactly.
0: No, it's not. It's at the 49 and a half.
2: All right.
1: That ball looks like it's on the 49 of, yeah.
0: Southern Gap. 49 and a half of Southern Gap. Nah.
1: I'd be anxious to hear why they run that punter off.
0: I know. That's unusual. All right. Ball's on the far hash mark. The gap comes to the line. Big number 23 up the middle. Give him a chance to
1: run. Might as well get him some there.
0: Caden Justice. Now he's all the way down to the Spartan 20-something there. Let me see where they spot it.
1: White blanket ship on the stop. Along with KJ Millions.
0: Looks like it's going to be on about the 27-yard line of the Spartans on the far hash mark. Southern Gap is left to right on your radio dial. Wide receiver all the way, way out to the right. And big number 20 is going to run through a gaping hole. And he's going to have a first down. That's Aiden Baker. I guess
1: McKinley Shepherd on the stop.
0: He's Gunner Baker's brother, I'm assuming.
1: You got to wonder when that coach from Southern Gap's going to get that quarterback out of there.
0: Yeah.
2: Yeah. Yeah.
0: Well, he's got his running backs out. I noticed that. That's two new, fresh running backs.
1: He just handing the ball off, so.
0: Yeah. First and 10, Eagles from the Spartan 13. And number 20 is going to waltz right into the end zone. Now that we have the continuous clock, fellas. Every time they've had the ball. Is that correct?
2: Yes.
1: So they're going to go for two here. If they make it, continuous clock. If they don't, still
0: regular clock.
1: Regular clock. So I guess they have no kicking game, period, at all for extra points.
0: All right. Throws it up. And no good.
1: Just knocked that down because that almost got caught.
0: Uh-huh.
1: So 7:03 to go in the third quarter. Southern Gap 48, Giles 14.
2: 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One low price gets you all the games we cover. Football is now in full swing. And speaking of football in full swing, guys, next week is the big one. It is the rivalry, the county clash. On Wednesday, Nares travels to Giles at 7 o'clock.
1: 6, I think, ain't it?
2: 6 o'clock.
0: Yeah, 6 o'clock.
2: I'm sorry, 6 o'clock, yes. I've seen if he's listening.
1: Well, I was. I'm listening to WNRV.
2: All right, and on Friday, 7 o'clock kickoff.
1: And that's down at Narrows.
2: At Narrows, yep.
0: All right, here's your kick. He's going straight on this time.
1: There's a good line drive.
0: Yep. Ooh, look how our big 76 comes up with that one.
1: I don't have
0: for
1: a name
0: Spartans.
1: For him.
0: Big 76 is Dylan Martin.
1: All right, Dylan Martin.
2: All right, so he has changed from 88 to 76. And what grade is he in there, guys?
0: He's a freshman.
2: Freshman.
0: Oh, I'll tell you. I mean, the future looks bright for the Spartans.
1: You got to wear sunglasses?
0: Yes, sir, baby. Now, look, how many people's up with that, 10 yards of the ball? Oh, good hard run. That was
1: fired up, ain't he?
0: Yes,
1: Jackson?
0: Sir, baby. Yeah, that was Lions or Jackson Lions.
1: Well, he's a what?
0: Freshman.
2: Freshman.
1: Now, he had some enthusiasm when he was running.
0: Yeah.
2: Yes.
1: He's wanting to get back in the huddle and go again.
0: Let's go, boys. Let's go. Hurry up, hurry up, hurry up. Okay, Atkins still in the ballgame. Got a new blocking back. All right, here he goes again. Hold on to the ball, boys. Lions, Jackson Lions once again with the ball carrier. He picks up a couple, looks like what?
1: Gabe Ratliff on the stop.
0: Third and three.
2: So starting the fourth quarter, Tri-Cities up on Bland County 44-0, and Graham still only leads Union 7-6 late in the third quarter.
0: Oh,
1: ooh, that's
0: boy,
1: a good game right there.
2: Yeah.
0: All right, Spartans come to the line. Landon Wood is your blocking back now. There goes Mills. Hard run, but he's going to come up short. Looks like it's going to be a third. What, short two, long one? Or is that just flat out 2 yards?
1: Ratliff and Trevor Blankenship on the stop.
0: Let's call it 2 yards after I see the ball. We have to get to the 45 just across. Yeah, to the 45. All right, Spartans come to line. Ball's on the far hash mark.
2: Oh.
1: They didn't jump, did they?
0: Yeah, one of them did. Uh-oh. And there goes Mills. He's off to the races again.
1: Oh, he's still on his feet.
0: And he's going to score for the Spartans. It looks like a 57-yard touchdown run for...
1: And he come up with that cramp hop.
0: Oh, did he?
1: So Jacob Mills getting a workout tonight.
0: He's got a hat trick tonight.
1: The old hat trick.
0: And that was good blocking. He broke a couple tackles after he turned the corner. That was good blocking on the right side.
2: Yeah, and he sidestepped the one guy, too, there, yeah. the last one to beat.
0: Well,
1: illegal substitution.
0: Oh, I was going to. Now they're going to back us up.
1: Well, we had 12 people in the huddle. I guess you can start out with 12, but you can't go to the line with 12, right?
0: Yeah. Yeah, it has. All right.
1: Good snap.
0: Kick is up.
1: It looks good.
0: It is good. Man, that one looked better than these other two.
1: He's got some force behind that.
0: He's got some leg. So with 4:45 left to go in the third quarter, the Spartans close the gap once again. Southern Gap, no pun intended there.
2: Nah.
0: Southern Gap, 48. Giles Spartans, 21. Now, I wanted to – well, first off, I want to make a point here. Southern Gap, without a kicking game, when they get in these tight games, that may come back to bite them. But on the other hand, if you think about it, they went for two every time. They've made half of them. Look, 48.
1: Yeah.
0: I mean, so,
1: sevens. No, well, they were one
0: off. It would have been 49.
2: Yeah. Right, right.
0: But still.
1: Yeah, I mean, that's. They playing the odds, and that's what happens.
0: Yeah.
1: So we still got 4.5 minutes to go here in the third quarter.
2: That's right. And the good news is, folks, that this week you had two live games. Last night you had the Nares at Chilhowee game, and tonight Southern Gap at Giles, both 7 o'clock kickoffs. And both of them will be live next week. But it'll be at the same time, Wednesday at 6 and Friday at 7. The County Clash 2026.
0: I just thought of something. They're having a JV on Wednesday. That way it gives everybody one day to recover and then go right after it again on Friday.
2: Exactly, because I'm sure both teams got a lot of them involved.
0: Well, old Tech Horn, he's wanting to hit somebody, ain't he?
1: Yeah, he is. The line drive kick with Reed Stittner.
0: Yeah. He covered it.
1: He covers it up.
0: Yeah, they got really good field position. And this time, fellas, I'm right.
1: It's on the 49, ain't it?
0: Of Southern Gap.
2: Southern Gap. So that's a yard different than their last two starting spots.
1: It is.
0: That's true. We're working on that.
2: That's
0: we're doing good. All right. Southern Gap comes to line. Receiver wide to the right. And timeout who?
2: Giles. And I believe we didn't have enough players on the field, maybe. I saw three guys on the line. I know that was wrong.
0: Well, I don't know. Maybe we was doing the 3-4.
2: There you go.
0: I mean, I didn't see how many we had behind them. But.
2: Right. Guys, on August 24th, WNRV celebrated its 73rd year of serving the New River Valley and beyond. We're first on the air on August 24th in 1953, and 73 years later, still broadcasting from the same spot along the New River on Route 100 between Narrows and Parrisburg. Thank you to everyone who made community-based radio possible at WNRV, and we look forward to the next 73 years. Guys, if given the choice, you're still going to be calling football in 73 years?
1: Well, hopefully WNRV will be, but yeah. I don't know about old Ralphie boy. I might have to hang it up by then.
0: Remind me, guys, I got a shout-out here after this play. Southern Gap to the line. Number 20.
1: Tackling.
0: Look at him driving. There's a flag.
2: Uh-oh.
1: Bryson Atkins in there.
0: We could have had a flag on that.
1: Along with number 52 for Giles is going to be Noah Steele.
0: And we got a cramped, injured Spartan over on the far side. I want to give a shout-out to my brother from another mother, Edgar Williams.
1: Oh, Edgar.
0: He says that we are sounding good and he'd love to be here. And he would like everybody to know that he is doing better.
1: Thank you. All right, Edgar.
0: Thank you, good Lord, that we're praying for you, brother.
2: Awesome. Hey, the flag was on Southern Gap. A rare flag on Southern Gap.
1: Yeah.
2: Is that maybe their first one?
0: No, no, I think that's their third, and they've all been holding, I believe.
1: Ah. Well, the kick out of bounds is or count as.
2: Well, that's true. That's true.
0: But they had that pass interference.
1: Yeah.
2: Oh, yeah. Well, guys, I've got the first shot across the bow here, guys.
1: Uh-oh.
2: So Matthew Hodge says, always love y'all, Giles friends, but after tonight, that takes a friendly back seat. Narrows all the way. Want to be the first to strike that chord. Ha ha, love you guys. So, love you too, brother. We appreciate that. And, of course, you know who we're rooting for.
0: Yep.
1: Giles first will be off sides here.
0: First and 20. Yeah, there you go.
1: There you
0: he backed up. First and 20. Going to be the pass. And dumps it off. Oh, good open field tackle.
1: That was a good tackle.
0: Yep.
1: I was going to say that's Cooney Rackles, but no, that's Barry Calfee.
0: That's big number 23 for Caden Justice.
2: That was a good-looking tackle.
1: Yeah. It was.
0: An open field to boot. Second and 15.
2: I know I sound like a broken record, but did you check to see what grade he's in?
1: Ninth grade?
2: Yep.
1: There's Horn coming over to this side.
0: All right, ball's on the near hash mark. Quick hitter up the middle. He's dragging people. He didn't get the first, but he's really close. Gets down to the Spartan 45. That's going to bring up about a third and four. That was Justice once again.
1: Martin and Lyons on the stop.
0: In and out of the huddle quick. All right, number five. White to Aiden, wide to the left. That's a quick hitter up the middle.
1: Oh, he ran into his blocker.
0: Yep.
1: Yep.
0: But he got the first, I believe. Maybe they're going to measure it. Oh, they're going to give it to him. All right. Gets it down to the 41-yard line of the Spartans. Yeah, he was kind of knocking himself in the head, in the helmet there.
1: For running into his player.
0: Yeah.
1: And I don't think the Eagles have turned the ball over tonight, have they?
0: They have not.
2: Not yet.
1: Well, they're due then, ain't they?
0: Eagles come to line. Receiver to the right. Rolls out to the right. Just tucks it, pulls it up, and hits number five. That's why did Aiden.
1: Jacob Mills with the stop.
0: And it's going to be first and 10 for the Gap.
1: The Gap. That'd be a good name for a store, wouldn't it?
2: It would. I'm thinking maybe some clothes.
1: Maybe.
0: Ball's at the 24-yard line of the Spartans.
1: Quick hitter up the middle.
0: And I tell you, that Justice, man, he's a junior.
1: Eli Williams on the stop for Giles.
0: Looking at their freshmen and looking at our freshmen, their freshmen physically look like seniors. and our freshmen look, well, they look like freshmen. All right, once again, off the right side. Oh, number seven. There's
1: a flag. Another hold there.
0: Number seven for the Gap. That's Reed Stilner. Hey, 1:23 left to go in the third. 48-21 in favor of the Gap.
1: Looks like you got some new players in there for Spartans. Number 12, Caleb Elliott.
0: All right, backs him up.
1: Williams.
0: To the 20-yard line. That's bring up, looks like second and six. There's a quick hitter once again. Nobody in the middle. And he's just going to walk in.
2: 20 yards.
0: That's justice for a 20-yard touchdown run by the Eagles.
1: That's like when they get when they need some yards, they run that quick hitter and
0: yeah.
1: to the end zone it goes.
0: Well, it look you know it looks like they're trapping in there, which I mean they're doing a good job of it. But when they do that inside handoff, like to that blank ship kid, you know that's a different kind of trap, I think. And you know,
1: well, that's a different
0: kind
1: of speed
0: they
1: too.
0: They're going through holes that anyone in this room could run through.
1: 2-point conversion. And it's going to make it in there this time.
0: All right. So, with 105, what we had? 5 touchdowns this quarter?
1: Yeah.
0: So, Southern Gap now leads the Spartans by a score of 56-21.
1: And that's 35.
0: Ooh.
1: That mean the clock rolls?
0: Yeah. At 35 it does, unless we score again. That's right, Notre Dame right there. Right there, Notre Dame fight song.
2: Yeah, we don't want to hear that next week.
0: No, we don't.
1: No,
0: I really don't want to hear it this week, but
2: yeah,
0: if we got to hear it, I'm glad it's that one.
2: Ah, yes. That's July 1st. Marked the 19th anniversary of the current era of WNRV. On July 1st, 2007, Dennis and Gary brought WNRV on the air with a new bluegrass format. This puts the station back under local operation again, and ever since, we've been hard at work keeping the road safe for bluegrass on the radio.
1: Hard at work.
2: Absolutely. We're still in the third quarter, fellas.
1: Yes, I know. It's almost getting past my bedtime. Good. Nice.
0: And once again, now, that being there, that's where we should get it, correct? Because it's past the 40, so we should get it at about the 43.
1: Which that one, while I'm giggling, that ball kind of had like a curve on it, and it was headed for a Giles player, and it was like dodgeball. He got out of the way pretty good because he did not want that thing to hit him because he was moving.
2: So they added 5 yards to that. Now we're going to get the ball at about the near the Giles 50.
1: All right, near the 50 of the Giles Spartans.
0: I'm not going to comment on that.
2: Or I guess we'll call it the 48.
1: Yeah, we'll call
2: Giles
1: it 48. Yeah.
0: I'd like to give a shout out to one of my classmates, Miss Susan Steele Ward, listened to us, and she had a couple of comments about our NFHS. Said the picture was a little blurry, and they can't see the scoreboard. I'll pass that along here at the radio station. We don't really have anything to do with that, but I'll pass it along to the administration. Well, here at Giles.
1: She probably really don't want to see the scoreboard.
0: No, you really don't. But she did say she enjoys listening to us, and we really appreciate you tuning in, Susan.
1: Absolutely.
0: Pick up of 1, bring up 2nd and 9 for the Spartans.
2: Yep, and 10 seconds and counting. I believe they're going to let this one go. So let me say this. After 3 quarters of play here at Giles, your score is the Southern Gap Eagles 56 and the Giles Spartans 21. 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
1: Authority.
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0: All right, Spartans come to the line, second and nine. Going to be the reverse. Good hard run there by number 36 for the Spartans. That is Calfee. DJ
1: and he's brought down by Trevor Blankenship.
0: Gets across the 50 to the Southern Gap 49. Third and seven for the Spartans.
2: Guys, now there's an update. Union now leads Graham 12-7. That's a battle for it all down that way, isn't it?
0: Yes, sir.
1: So they must have went for two and didn't make it.
2: Yep.
0: All right, Spartans come to the line. Third and seven. All right. Mills and
1: face mask.
0: They were looking for that. He loses all the way back. It's going to be fourth and ten.
1: Aiden Baker in there for the Eagles. And I would say Giles is probably going to punt. I don't know why. I mean, you haven't been able to stop them. Might as well go ahead and try to go for it. Keep it out of the hands of this number six. Freshman back.
0: Yeah. There's a snap. Good snap.
1: And oh, it's blocked.
0: He kicked it right into him. And
1: yeah, I was afraid that was going to happen.
0: Yeah.
1: Them low kicks, if you can't get away from a man, it's going
0: to. Big number 63.
1: Yeah, he's about 7 foot.
0: Yeah, but it caught him in the midsection.
1: Yep, Trevor Blankenship. He had one knee down, and he was still trying to run, wasn't he?
0: Uh-huh. Well, maybe he was just trying to get up to celebrate.
1: I don't know.
0: All right, first and 10 for the Eagles at the Spartan 32-yard line.
1: Carter Twaite's in there for Giles.
0: And you were right. We should have went ahead and went for it. They'd have had worse field position, even if we didn't make it. 9:40 to go in the ball game. Ball's on the near hash mark. One receiver wide to the right. Number four. All right. How in the world are they getting out there? That's Justice again, all the way down inside the 10. Well, maybe
1: Landon
0: he's
1: Wood,
0: at the 10.
1: Landon Wood knocks him out of bounds.
0: I mean, we're not getting any push. And, you know, they're just running up behind basically their line and then just sliding to the outside on either side. First and gold, Eagles from the 10. Uh-oh, fumble.
1: And he fell on it.
0: All right, Eli Williams with the tackle behind the line. Well, it was a gain of one.
1: Did he gain?
0: Yeah,
1: I guess he did.
0: They put him at the nine.
2: That's not bad to gain a yard on a fumble.
0: No. He got most of that chasing it. Eli, he's playing defensive end on the, well, he's coming to the right side of the defense right now. All right, wide receiver to the right. Hand off to number seven, and what a clear lane to the end zone he had.
1: He even had a blocker with him.
0: Yeah. And number seven, that is Reed Stiltner, for the Southern Gap touchdown.
2: Yeah, as we said earlier in the broadcast, Reed Stiltner, 150-pound state champion wrestler.
0: Yeah. Well, he didn't have to use much of the muscle on that one.
1: They're going to try to kick it here, it looks like. I've seen the block. I mean, that's I think I'd be trying to kick it.
0: Yeah,
1: too.
0: I'd be working on it. Yeah, right here. Oh, big number 70's going to do the honors. Matthew Thompson, number 10.
1: Mark Mosley, kicker.
0: Yeah.
2: And my goodness, they should have been kicking it all night.
1: Oh, he got it. Well, that was a good-looking kick.
0: That was. I mean, it was like a knuckler, but, I mean, it wasn't knuckling, but it didn't. It wasn't end over end, but it got through the uprights. That's right. That's all that counts.
2: And that would have been good from 30.
0: Yeah.
1: Easy.
0: Yeah.
2: And
0: I
2: see how nonchalantly he just stepped up.
1: One step and kick.
2: Yeah.
0: So, with 8:12 left to go in the ball game, the score is now Southern Gap 63, Giles Spartans 21. All right.
2: Hey, so J.D. Eaton says we're sounding good. He's listening in Wise County.
0: Hey, so, J.D., how are you, brother?
2: Man, appreciate you listening.
0: What? Yeah. I was checking to, sorry, ladies and gentlemen, I was checking to see if anybody wanted me to give another shout out to them, and I apologize for the dead hour there. My bad. So, big number 65 doing the kickoff. That is Eli Dye for Southern Gap. And we have number 36 for the Spartans, Derek Calfee. Oh, hit him in the face mask, pick it up. Go, Calfee, go. That's all right. That's the way to stay with the ball and hang on to the ball. Oh, we got a cramp in the side. It looks like number 54 for the Eagles.
2: He kind of crawled to the sideline first.
0: He did. He is in real pain.
2: Yeah, didn't look good right there.
0: All right. Spartans first and 10 for their own 30. Ball's on the near hash mark.
2: Well, Dan McMahon's giving a shout out, says that we are sounding good. Dan, thank you so much, sir. Looking forward to hearing your show tonight.
0: We're short a man on offense. All right. Yeah, he's within the 2 yards, I think, or outside the 2 yards. All right, Spartans come to the line first and 10.
2: Oops.
0: And they had a young man real anxious there, and he couldn't get back, kind of stumbled into our guy. So
2: we'll take it.
0: Yeah. Going to be first and 5 for the Spartans. Ball's up to the 35-yard line.
2: A lot of new jerseys on both sides of the field right now, late in the fourth quarter.
1: I think Giles had some fresh player, new jerseys in there.
0: All right.
1: I'd like to see him break one off.
0: I would, too. Man, that Lions, Jackson Lions, the ball carrier, pickup of one. They need to get the snap up just a little bit to him. Because that kind of slowed down his momentum going forward.
2: You know, if I see right, I see 3 freshmen in the backfield.
0: Yeah.
1: Well, you probably see right.
2: And but a sophomore.
1: This is good experience for these young men right here.
0: Absolutely. All right. Second down 4 for the Spartans. Spartans come to the line. Reverse.
1: Ooh.
0: Is he hurt?
1: Derek Calfee.
0: That's Derek Calfee. It looks like it might be a cramp, but.
1: Yeah, it's a cramp, but he got up.
0: He got up. By the time he blew the whistle, he'll have to go out.
2: You know, I noticed about that play too, fellas. He delivered the blow.
0: Yes, he did. He run hard, and I noticed he did. He wasn't as far like outside at an angle going on that. He like cut it back
2: straight
0: up the field. But of course, good vision. That's where he saw the hole, I'm sure.
1: And Hunter Keffer checks in, and Michael Wilson. And Carter Twaits checks out.
0: All right. It's first and 10 Spartans from their own 48-yard line.
1: All right.
0: Number 45 for the Spartans.
2: 15, I believe.
1: I thought that was 15.
0: Oh, 15, I am so sorry. That is K.J. Millam.
1: Bailey on the stop.
2: So Southern Gap guys came in with a record of 1-2, but I think they're starting to smooth some things out.
1: Yes.
0: Yeah. Oh, yeah.
1: I mean, they got an excellent running game and a passing game.
0: Well, it took those games to get their timing right, firing off the ball and whatnot.
2: Right.
0: Spartans come to the line. There he goes, Ralph. Oh.
1: They're down there oohing and awing about the hit, but I believe it was Lyons that delivered the hit.
0: Jackson Lyons. And it's a first down Spartans.
1: I want to see him get one in the end zone.
0: Yeah. That young man's running hard.
1: Got 4 minutes to get there.
0: All right. Caleb Elliott checks in the game for the Spartans. Spartans come to the line, first and 10, 43-yard line of Southern Gap. Once again, up the middle. Oh, man. Oh, there he goes, Ralphie. Down to 30. Man,
1: he's looking for somebody to hit.
0: He bulldogged over like three right there.
1: He's just looking for somebody.
0: He is. Jackson Lyons. We might have found us a fullback, boys.
2: So he's playing defense, running the ball.
0: Yes, he is. I mean, Looks like he's going to be a good fullback of the future. That's
2: there
0: for
2: you
0: sure.
2: Go.
1: I'm stuck behind the bench here.
0: Oh, are you about to trip?
1: No, I couldn't get up.
0: All right, first and 10 Spartans. It looks like a 29-yard line of the Eagles. There goes reverse. Oh, man, fell over his own man. As he was trying, pulling away from a would-be tackler. Calpe was the ball carry. He picked up about a half yard.
2: Yeah, I'm going to read this again. Time permitting, after the football replays, this week on the New River Valley Jamboree, we'll have a set from Jason Harrison Friends. I'm guessing this game has went longer than we traditionally go.
1: I think so.
0: Yeah. Oh, yeah. All right, Spartans come to the line. Second and 10. All right. There he goes up middle again.
1: Big number 72 in there for Ryland Blankenship.
0: Jackson Lyons. I tell you, if they don't get him, if they try to tackle him high, they're not going to do it unless it's more than one of them.
1: And he's a ninth grader?
0: Yeah.
1: We might be calling his name again.
2: There you go. Next week.
0: Yeah.
2: Hey, so, guys, Graham now back on top with 2:37 to go in the game. 14-12 over Union.
1: Ooh.
2: That's a dogfight there,
1: man. It is. But to me, Union probably don't seem like they got much of a kicking game because they either missed the extra point or missed the first time on the two-point conversion.
2: Right, which forced them to do it a second time.
1: Yep.
2: And that game is down at Union because Graham doesn't have any lights.
0: All right. Spartans come to the line. Looks like a third down and 8.
1: Come on, Jackson.
0: Oh, spin series with Lyons. Oh, man, he's fighting. It took 4 Southern Gap players to get him down. And he got down. It's going to be 4th and about 3.
2: He's starting to feel it, man.
0: He is fired up.
1: Like they say in basketball, give me the rock.
0: Uh-huh.
2: Yes.
0: Yeah. feed. What is they do? They feed me. Do that little spoon to their mouth. All right, Spartans come to the line. Fourth and three.

0: Sunday.
1: Yeah.
2: Yep, well, that's going to do it.
3: I'm sure that's a scoring record for that young school.
1: Yeah.
3: All right. At your ball game, ladies and gentlemen, your final score is Southern Gap Eagles 63, Giles Spartans 21. But I tell you guys, I'm excited about the future watching the three freshmen in the backfield.
2: Oh, absolutely.
3: Man, that is something else. All right. Go ahead, Jerry.
1: All right. So scoring for the second half. In the third quarter, it's a 10:09 mark. Southern Gap scores on an 18-yard touchdown run by Gunner Baker. Two-point conversion good, 36-7. Then on the ensuing kickoff, Jacob Mills takes it 75 yards for a touchdown. 28 extra points good, 36-14. Then Southern Gap scores on the ensuing kickoff, and they score on a 60-yard touchdown run by Gunner Baker. Extra point no good, 42-14 Southern Gap. Also in the third quarter at 7:03, Southern Gap scores again on a 13-yard touchdown run by Aiden Baker. Two-point conversion no good, 48-14 Southern Gap. Then Giles scores at the 4:45 mark on a 57-yard touchdown run by Jacob Mills. 28 extra points good, 48-21. Then also in the third quarter with 1:05 to go, Southern Gap scores again on a 20-yard touchdown run by number 23, Caden Justice. Two-point conversions good, 56-21. Southern Gap, and then in the fourth quarter, one last score for Southern Gap at the 8:12 mark. A 9-yard touchdown run by Reed Stiltner. Extra point kick is good, which is your final, 63-21 Southern Gap. So a lot of scoring, a lot of scoring.
2: A lot of scoring.
3: What? Southern Gap scored every time they had the ball. Is that correct?
1: Yes, they did. They scored on every possession.
3: Yes. So.
1: So now we go back to the drawing board. Hopefully everybody's healthy and we maybe get some more guys back because now it's Nair's week. So Nair's, Giles, they'll both be putting together their best. And don't expect anything but the best effort from either one of these teams next week.
3: From both sides, that's exactly right. But don't forget, tune in to Ralph and I, and possibly, don't know yet, some guys from Nair's will be coming up on Wednesday. Tune in Wednesday for the JV or middles. I don't know what to call them now. I call it the JV game.
1: Yeah.
3: Giles versus Nair's here at Spartan Stadium. Ralph and I will be bringing you the broadcast. And anything else, guys?
2: See you Wednesday.
1: That's right. Join us tomorrow, speaking of sports, as we're live on site at Rich Creek Autumn Fest. So there you go.
3: All right. With that, we're going to send it back down to the station. Take it away, Terry.
4: Thanks, guys. So they get off to an early lead, gets the win. As I just remind you, be sure to tune in to Speaking Sports tomorrow morning. We're excited to be down at Rich Creek Autumn Fest since we haven't had that festival in quite a few years. Then right after the game at 10 o'clock, we'll replay the Nair's Chihuahua game from last night, followed by a replay of tonight's game. Coming up next, be sure to stay tuned for a message from Reverend Eddie Kendall. As always, we appreciate you listening here on WNRV. Have a good night. 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
7: You say, what do I do? 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I'm enslaved in a relationship. I'm enslaved in a situation in life. 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I'm enslaved by a substance that's taken hold of me and taken over on me. What do? Cry to the Lord.
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7: And he raises a family, and he raises sheep, and he raises goats. And for the next 40 years, Moses spends his time in the desert, in the field, and in the tents of Jethro and his own family. and as busy raising

0: raising children and sheep and goats and cattle and doing that kind of work. For 40 years, he's 80 years old, and everybody says, oh, he's an old man. He's just now getting started. You got to realize this man is just now getting started. 80 years old, and he's been going around. Now, you say, yeah, God's working, God's working. They don't know that in Egypt. They don't know that in Egypt. For 80 years of Moses' life, what's been going on in Egypt? They've been cracking that whip and throwing them babies in the Nile. They've been going around beating on them and treating them like dirt and trying to annihilate them and working them to death. And their lives have been eked out. Babies have been born. People have died. The whole population has changed down in Egypt. And Moses is now 80 years old. And somebody says, well, God's working. Nobody knows God's working. Moses doesn't know God's working. Nobody knows God's working. And all at once, one day, Moses looks up, and you know the story. There's a fire burning in a bush. The bush is on fire, but when he looks, the bush is still green. And he thinks, how can this be that this bush is on fire, but it's not burned? And the bush is not consumed, and the fire is burning. And there's an angel standing there at the fire. And he says, Moses, take off your shoes. The ground upon which you stand is holy ground. And Moses realized he was in the presence of God, and he took his shoes off and he covered his face. My friend, that ought to be a lesson to us about coming into the presence of God. Not like a bull in a china shop, but humbly. He came in like a servant, barefoot, and with his face covered. And you know what? God speaks to him out of the bush. And that brings that old hymn back we used to sing, that spiritual, so many years ago. Go down, Moses, down to Canaan's land. Tell old Pharaoh to let my people go. Pharaoh's got my people, and he won't let them go. Tell old Pharaoh to let my people go. And you know what? God was moving. God sent Moses down. You say, what had God been doing? God had been listening. God had been watching. God had been remembering. And God had been paying attention. And when nobody thought God was moving, he was burning in the bush, and angels were coming down, and Moses was being called. And at 80 years old, Moses walks out of the desert, leaves his family behind, and walks into Egypt and says, I am that I am has sent me. And he's told me to take you out of Egypt and to set you free. And everybody said, oh, thank God, he's finally moved. And he goes up to Pharaoh and he tells him and he says, well, who do you think you are to tell me to come out of Egypt? I have to tell you something about God. The Pharaoh that Moses ran from died. This is not the same Pharaoh that Moses was running from. The Pharaoh that Moses ran from had died. But what had happened to God? Nothing. Kings die, but God reigns forever. Now I have to tell you something, folks. When they cried all these years, they tried to endure, they tried to go on. But when they cried unto the Lord, the Lord heard their cry. And when they cried unto the Lord, God began to move and to answer for them. You say, boy, I would sure hate to have been a slave in Egypt. I would have too. It's not right for anybody to be a slave anywhere. There's still slaves, literal slaves, in the world today. In places in dark Africa and some of the islands, there are still slaves. It would be a horrible thing for someone else to own you. And let me tell you something, folks. There's very few people can handle having absolute control over another human being. There's very few people that are good enough. I don't know anybody that's good enough to have absolute control over another human being. And no human being was ever made. Our fathers need to have repented in America. No people were ever made to be slaves. And no people were ever made to own somebody else. That's a sin. But let me tell you something, folks. You say, I'm glad the days of slavery are over in the United States. Boy, I am too. I'm glad the days of legalized slavery are over. But I have to tell you, we still have slaves among us. We still have slaves that need a Moses to come and deliver them. Haven't you seen the slaves to alcohol? I tell you what, the pulpits are not filled with the cry against alcohol that it once was. But I'm telling you, my friends, alcohol still enslaves people, still destroys lives and homes, and still destroys relationships, kills bodies, destroys brains, just like it always did. Drugs, my friend, are enslaving people in America by the thousands. Young people, I say, oh yeah, the kids out there smoking them joints. My friend, if the only thing we had going on was kids smoking joints, we'd be blessed. Some of these old people popping these pills, going from drugstore to drugstore, I mean, you know, drugs is drugs, people. And then selling them on the street. And I mean, it's an epidemic of it. And we need to get rid of it. People are enslaved to drugs, to alcohol, to nicotine, and it destroys their life. Now, you may not like this, but I'm telling you, folks, using tobacco destroys people's lives. Have you ever seen a lung of a smoking person? Oh, you need to see that. Have you ever seen the mouth of a cancer patient where the skulls has set their mouth on fire with cancer and eat them up? You need to go with me to some of the wards that I go to and some of the people that I pray with and some of the people that I talk to. And you say, why do people do that? Because they become enslaved to it. They become enslaved to substances. Alcohol and nicotine and drugs. We become slaves to it, and we do it, and it owns us, and it possesses us. People become enslaved to relationships. It's sad for me to see that, but I see that all the time. That one person enslaves another person in their relationship. Keeps them intimidated, keeps them afraid. Husbands keep wives intimidated and afraid to live, afraid to move, afraid to do anything. And it goes the other way. Their wives, it's got that little man just right in the corner. And that kind of slavery is wrong. And people need to be delivered from it. People are enslaved to their lust, to sex, and to desire for power and desire for money. And other things, and we become slaves to that. And the sad thing of it is, we become enslaved and give ourselves over to the slave masters. Well, I have to tell you, God has sent a Moses to set us free. You have the opportunity and the power and the means to be set free. You do not have to be a slave to anybody. And I tell you, some of you little old girls, if you're going with a boy and he enslaves you in your relationship as a teenager, you be careful. Because you're going to be an abused wife one day. And some of you boys that are led around by the nose by some little old girl, you be careful. And let me tell you, do not give yourself to any substance that alters your mind or takes away your power. God, you say, what do I do? What do I do? I'm enslaved in a relationship. I'm enslaved in a situation in life. I'm enslaved by my own lust. I'm enslaved by a substance that's taken hold of me and taken over on me. What do I do? Cry to the Lord. He hears your cries. He sees where you're at. He remembers that He's made promises to you, and He will pay attention to you. You say, man, I'm in a terrible situation. I don't know where to go. Where could you go? But to the Lord. Would you stand? Father, I pray this morning that You'll speak to our hearts. Open our souls and minds and spirit, Father, that as we look into the Word of God and realize what a terrible situation the world was in at the beginning of Exodus, as we realize, Father, from reading Your Word, how You set the children of Israel free, how You moved when even You thought no one was moving, but all the time You were working in Moses' parents and in his life to set the people free. And Father, for thousands of years we went without light and in the darkness of the world, and then You sent Your Son, the Moses of all time, to set the captives free. Father, He has vanquished hell, opened the grave, opened heaven, and is standing by the throne today. Father, we pray that we'll have faith to believe today that we can be set free from all of our bondages and from all of our enslavements. And Your Spirit, Father, can move with us. For Lord Jesus, the kings of this earth that set us in bondage, they come and they go and they die, but the Lord reigns forever. Oh God, convict us of this today, that You are alive and well and You're on the throne and You're able and willing, as we cry unto Thee, to set us free from the slaveries and enslavement of this world. Father, we ask You in the name of Jesus Christ our Lord to speak to our hearts today. Amen. As they sing, "Where Could I Go But to the Lord?" there are prayer benches on either side of this pulpit. And we will be down with the prayer team to pray for you. If you want us to pray with you, we will. If you want to pray by yourself, we invite you to come. But wherever you are and whoever you are, if you're enslaved today, be aware that freedom has been working on Calvary. Father, bless as we sing in Christ's name. Amen.
1: Pastor Eddie Kendall's message today was just a portion of a sermon from the pulpit of Bethel Chapel, the church at Glendenning. Pastor Eddie and the congregation of Bethel Chapel invite you to be their guests this Sunday morning for worship and preaching at 11. Once again, Pastor Eddie Kendall.
0: You say, "What do I do? What do I do? I'm enslaved in a relationship. I'm enslaved in a situation in life. I'm enslaved by my own lust. I'm enslaved by a substance that's taken hold of me and taken over on me. What do I do?" Cry to the Lord.
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4: The families of the two slain Virginia Department of Transportation contractors say they're grateful their alleged killer is behind bars. Danikia Boyce was arrested in North Carolina after allegedly killing 30-year-old Rayshon DeLarge and 34-year-old Philip Wilson in Virginia. The mother of Philip Wilson tells WRIC she initially felt relief learning about the arrest of the 37-year-old earlier this week, but she says that later turned to anger after realizing she would never see her son again. Boyce is facing two counts of second-degree murder and a federal charge of unlawful flight to avoid prosecution. The Shenandoah County School Board is moving ahead with its fight to keep Confederate names on two schools.
5: A federal judge already ordered the names to come down, but now the Shenandoah County School Board is setting aside more money to try to overturn that decision. As WHSV reports, board members approved a litigation budget as they appeal a ruling from Judge Michael Urbanski, who found restoring the names of Robert E. Lee, Stonewall Jackson, and Turner Ashby to school buildings violated three student civil rights. Supporters say the case is about local control. Opponents argue taxpayers are spending more money defending a losing fight. I'm Scott Kimbler.
4: Nearly a week after a powerful storm tore through Lexington, the cleanup is far from over. Thomas Cage with the details.
6: Carlisle Orison with Orison Tree Service says crews have been busy.
7: We started Friday night and worked all the way through late today, so we got a couple hours of sleep in between.
6: Emma Johnson tells WSET she watched a massive historic oak fall that will need to be removed largely by hand to protect nearby graves.
8: And then my dad saw our limb of this one fall down. And it was scary. Like, the power lines were, like shaking like crazy.
6: Crews have been working around the clock to clear damage, and workers expect some projects to take weeks or even months to finish.
4: I'm Rebecca Hughes.
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11: Mostly cloudy, 65 tonight.

0: right. Tomorrow, mostly cloudy, scattered rain showers, 75 to 80. Partly sunny, 75 Sunday, and Monday, mostly sunny, 75 to 80. More sun, 80 Tuesday. Wednesday's outlook, blue skies, sunshine, warm weather, low humidity, comfortable conditions, 80 to 85. I'm staff meteorologist Bill Jackwoman on the Virginia News Network.
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2: This week on Knee Deep in Bluegrass, I have music from Andy Leftwich, Benson, Billy Strings, Kevin Denny, Jim and Jesse and the Virginia Boys, Daryl Mosley, Del McCurry, Claire Lynch, the Earls of Leicester, and so many more. 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

Benson with First and Forevers. That's Wayne Benson and his wife, Kristen Scott Benson, and Heath Williams on the lead vocal, First and Forevers, here on Knee Deep in Bluegrass. Before that, Ricky Skaggs, Highway 40 Blues. Well, Andy Leftwich is next with his latest single, and it's an original instrumental. Andy is up for IBMA Fiddle Player of the Year this year. And the IBMA Award Show is part of World of Bluegrass in Chattanooga this October. worldofbluegrass.org with full details. Andy Leftwich now, and Cliffhanger.

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from the album Me and Dad. That's Billy Strings here on Knee Deep in Bluegrass, Stone Walls, and Steel Bars. Well, how are you doing? Did you get to go to a bluegrass festival Labor Day weekend? There were a lot going on all across the country. I spent my Labor Day weekend at Camp Springs Bluegrass Park. We had a wonderful time, and I know many of you from the Delaware Valley Bluegrass Festival to the Earl Scruggs Music Festival, there was lots of great music going on, and it's always great to support live music. Well, I have Kevin Denny next here on Knee Deep in Bluegrass, his latest, Stone Blind Love.

0: we got the song from Mac O'Dell, but our friend Mike Bubb, bass player extraordinaire, sent us a message a few years ago. It was I think it was in 2020, in the COVID time. We were all locked in and listening to music and all that sort of thing on our own. And I guess Mike ran across this song and thought it'd be a good one for us, and he sent us a message about it. So we listened to the Mac O'Dell cut, and everybody got familiar with the melody and the chords, and we just got together and played it. And that's pretty much how it went. Some of the songs that we do in High Fidelity work out that way, and we were really happy with how Red Ball Rocket Train turned out.
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3: I'm so glad we left that stupid party.
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4: What about that girl with the hoop earrings?
3: 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When she was dancing...
4: 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Look out!
3: Oh, my God. Becky. Becky, are you okay?
6: 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I think it's broken.
3: Can you bend it?
6: It's already bent. In the wrong direction.
3: I can't believe this. 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
3: Yeah, I swear.
4: Well, in that case, my arm is fine. Ah, that's better.
3: You're really okay? You're serious, Becky?
4: No, genius. I'm not serious.
3: Ow! My arm! It hurts!
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a song they're quite known for. Are You Tired of Me, My Darling? That's Jim and Jesse and the Virginia Boys here on Knee Deep in Bluegrass. Cindy Balcom with you. And I have Daryl Mosley next. Daryl's a great singer-songwriter, and he told me he really believes in the message of this song, one that he wanted to get out there for folks in recovery. It's called I Won't Drink to That.

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with a song that was written by Sean Camp, Traveling Teardrop Blues. That's Del McCurry here on Knee Deep in Bluegrass. I'm Cindy Bauckham. Really had a good time seeing a lot of you folks at the Camp Springs Bluegrass Park over the Labor Day weekend. My next festival to host the stage of is Daly and Vincent's Music Festival at the Georgia Mountain Fairgrounds in Hiawassee, Georgia. Really looking forward to being there with Daly and Vincent, Rhonda Vincent and the Rage, Ricky Skaggs and Kentucky Thunder, and so many more. It's going to be a great time. And again, that's Hiawassee, Georgia, September 17th, 18th, and 19th. Maybe I'll see you there. Well, next on the radio, it's Claire Lynch from her latest album. Here's One Mistake at a Time.

0: The steel guitar rag from the Earls of Leicester on Knee Deep in Bluegrass. Ahead of that, Claire Lynch. We also heard from Dale McCurry. KneeDeepInBluegrass.com is the website. There's a contact page so you can get in touch. You can send an email directly if you have a comment about the show. Good, bad, or ugly, bring it on. And if you have a request for the show, I would love to hear from you. And you can also connect through my social media pages on Facebook, Instagram, or TikTok. There is more bluegrass on the way. Stay tuned right here.
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1: Mostly cloudy, 65 tonight. Tomorrow, mostly cloudy, scattered rain showers, 75 to 80. Partly sunny, 75 Sunday, and Monday, mostly sunny, 75 to 80. More sun, 80 Tuesday. Wednesday's outlook, blue skies, sunshine, warm weather, low humidity, comfortable conditions, 80 to 85. I'm staff meteorologist Bill Jackwoman on the Virginia News Network.
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4: This hour on Knee Deep in Bluegrass, we'll enjoy the Graskals with Marty Stewart. Also coming up, Daly and Vincent, Ashby Frank, the Lonesome River Band. We'll hear from High Fidelity, Allison Krauss and Union Station, Junior Sisk, and more. 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Here's Far Away From Home. It's the latest from Rhonda Vincent.

0: Farmer's Blues from the Grascals. Marty Stewart's on there with them. And best song written by Marty Stewart and his wife, Connie Smith. Hope you enjoyed the Grascals this week on Knee Deep in Bluegrass. And I hope you'll stay tuned. Deli and Vincent coming up next.
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I'll Keep Going is the latest for Daily and Vincent. I'm Cindy Bauckham. I'll be hosting the stage for Daily and Vincent Music Fest at the Georgia Mountain Fairgrounds in Hiawassee, Georgia, September 17th, 18th, and 19th. Ashby Frank coming up now, being joined by Ronnie Bowman and John Cowan. Where I'm Bound.

0: That's Bugle Call Rag from Rhys Carson. Rhys is the banjo player with Ricky Skaggs and Kentucky Thunder. Well, on the way, I have the Lonesome River Band. We're also going to hear from the Tony Rice Unit, High Fidelity, and Allison Krauss in Union Station. I'm Cindy Baucom, and I sure appreciate you listening to Knee Deep in Bluegrass.
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1: 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On mic number one, we have Hudson. 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

Sometimes they enjoy leaning into their old-time side. That's a good example of that. I love it. The Lonesome River Band, Pretty Little Widder. I'm Cindy Bauckham. Thank you for being along for Knee Deep in Bluegrass. With a song written by Paul Williams, we're going to get this version from the Tony Rice Unit. Here's Hold What You Got.

That's from the Rounder release, Manzanita, going back many years from the Tony Rice unit, Hold What You Got. Cindy Bauckham with you on Knee Deep in Bluegrass. And I am coming back with a new song from High Fidelity, Alison Krauss and Union Station on the way, and a little bit later on, Riley Bourne and Junior Sisk right here on Knee Deep in Bluegrass. 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
1: 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I have a new single I'm excited to tell you about. 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

On Rebel Records, that's High Fidelity, Red Ball Rocket Train, Jeremy Stevens and his wife Karina singing that one, and it always puts me in mind of the Nashville Bluegrass Band with Alan O'Brien and Pat Enright vocals together. But hope you enjoyed High Fidelity, Red Ball Rocket Train here on Knee Deep in Bluegrass.

from the Arcadia album. Here's one from Alison Krauss and Union Station. Their Arcadia tour for 2026 is winding down. Just a few more shows to go. Here's Richmond on the James.

0: Richmond on the James from Allison Krauss in Union Station here on Knee Deep in Bluegrass. 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
2: We got the song from Mac O'Dell, but our friend Mike Bubb, bass player extraordinaire, sent us a message a few years ago. It was I think it was in 2020, in the COVID time. We were all locked in and listening to music and all that sort of thing on our own. And I guess Mike ran across this song and thought it'd be a good one for us, and he sent us a message about it. So we listened to the Mac O'Dell cut, and everybody got familiar with the melody and the chords, and we just got together and played it. And that's pretty much how it went. Some of the songs that we do in High Fidelity work out that way, and we were really happy with how Red Ball Rocket Train turned out.
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1: Bluegrass fans loved his music at the Delaware Valley Bluegrass Festival, at the Camp Springs Bluegrass Festival. He was at both last Labor Day weekend. Junior Sisk. Here's his latest on Turnberry Records, called The Dreams I Dream, here on Knee Deep in Bluegrass.

Company I Keep from Riley Bourne here on Knee Deep in Bluegrass. And just before that, Junior Sisk, The Dreams I Dream. And with that, we round out another edition of Knee Deep in Bluegrass. I'm Cindy Bauckham, and I want to thank you for listening. Knee Deep in Bluegrass is brought to you by Riley Bourne Music, Rebel Records, Blue Highway Fest, The Hopeless Holler Trading Company, Pinecastle Music, The Daily and Vincent Music Fest, Turnberry Records, Get It Played, Sound Biscuit, IBMA World of Bluegrass, and Foothills Country Ham. 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TikTok, Instagram, Facebook. But be sure and come back next time for more great bluegrass music. I'll have it for you right here on Knee Deep in Bluegrass. And in the meantime, take care, everybody.

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And Blue Moon Rising starts today's program off with Time to Be Moving On. And my name's Tom Henderson. I'd like to welcome you to our weekly edition of This is Bluegrass. Here's a couple of guys that each play in another band, but they got together to make this one album. The album's called Dogwood Winter, and this is Steve Gully and Tim Stafford, and Just Along for the Ride.

in some hard pounding bluegrass right there. That was Steve Gulley and Tim Stafford, and they both wrote that song. One called Just Along for the Ride. Probably most of you know this, but if you hadn't heard yet, Mitch Jane, famous for being with the Dillards and being one of the darling boys on the old Andy Griffith Show, passed away last week at the age of 80. He had cancer, only knew about it for 10 days, and he was gone. So that's life and that's death. Here's a new album that's coming out by Rodney Dillard, and Miss Jane wrote this song with Rodney, and we'd like to play it right now. It comes from an album called I Wish I Was Like Mayberry, referring to the old Andy Griffith Show. Here's Rodney Dillard, Miss Jane, and There Is a Time.

was Rodney Dillard with a song that he and Mitch Jane wrote, and it should be coming out pretty soon. I think maybe next month. One called There Is a Time. Even though Mitch Jane had no part in writing or singing this next song, I think it'd be a good one to send out to him. This is Lou Reed and Caroline, and this is probably where Mitch Jane is now, right on God's front porch.

0: And that was Lou Reed and Carolina in a great song called God's Front Porch. And my name's Tom Henderson. God bless America.
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Valerie Smith with Liberty Pike, featuring Becky Buhler, and Becky also wrote that song. That was Valerie Smith with The Rain. Here's another one that Becky wrote, and she also plays a clawhammer banjo on it. This is Valerie Smith once again, and In Those Mines.

And once again, that was Valerie Smith with Liberty Pike and a song that Becky Buehler wrote, and played some fine clawhammer banjo on that, In Those Mines. We're going to complete our three-pack today with another song by Valerie Smith. Valerie Smith, and this time with the Daughters of Bluegrass, one called Des Miranda. ¶¶

0: And yes, that was a real harp, not an altar harp, but a real harp. Once again, that was Valerie Smith, and she completes our three-pack today, rather. And that was with the Daughters of Bluegrass. And two of those songs were for Big Ed, and one was for Paul. That's our three-pack on This Is Bluegrass Today, Valerie Smith, Liberty Pike, and Becky Buhler.
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5: As a weekly feature, This Is Bluegrass presents something old. Along with something new. And of course, something borrowed. And last but not least, something blue.
0: And for old song, and This Is Bluegrass Today, we'll go back to the year 1957 and the sound of Bill Clifton with all his Dixie Mountain Boys and Blue Ridge Mountain Blues.

And they live up to their name. That was Black Prairie. And our new song on this is Bluegrass Today, The Blackest Crow. For something barred, we're going to borrow one from Gordon Lightfoot. This is Kelly Emerson and Jeff Mostella in the early morning rain.

Kelly Emerson and Jeff Mostella with our borrowed song. This is Bluegrass Today, borrowed from Gordon Lightfoot, one called Early Morning Rain. For something blue will turn to Blue Highway, and they've got the cold, low down, and lonesome blues.

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7: As near as I can tell, WMNF stands for We're Mighty Nice Folks. This is Chris Stewart of Chris Stewart and Backcountry, and you're listening to This is Bluegrass with Tom Henderson.

And that was Chris Stewart and Backcountry. He doesn't remember much else, but I'll tell you, he remembers Memphis. Here's a fine new group on the bluegrass music scene today. Their name is Brand New Strings, and from their album No Strings Attached, this is The Law of the Land.

And that was Brand New Strings and The Law of the Land. Here's another fairly new one. This is Russell Moore and Dale Ann Bradley with Sailing On.

And that's Russell Moore and Dale Ann Bradley with Sailing On. Here's another new guy that's new on the bluegrass scene today. His name is Ronnie King, and we're going to listen to one called Sweet Mary.

0: And that was Ronnie King. He helped co-founded the New River Line Band from, and he played with them from 2002 to 2006. And he's out on his own now, and he wants to devote most of his time to songwriting. And he wrote 11 out of the 12 songs on that album. That was Ronnie King and Sweet Mary.
1: That's just about all the time we have for today's program. So until next week, this is Tom Henderson saying goodbye, and thanks for listening to This is Bluegrass.

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1: 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The Rich Creek Autumn Fest will be held Saturday, September 12th, 10 a.m. to 10 p.m. Activities include live music, line dancing, food and craft vendors, car show, raffle, auction, 50-50 drawing, and a kid zone with bounce houses and dunking booth. The live music will be 4 to 10 p.m., kids zone 10 a.m. to 7 p.m., car show 10 a.m. to 2 p.m., and a line dancing at 1 p.m. The festivities will continue on Sunday, September 13th, with a Community Sunday Celebration of Faith at the Rich Creek Community Center. Hot Dog Show will begin at 12:30 p.m., with live music and guest speaker Alex Webb starting at 2 p.m. For more information, please see the Town of Rich Creek Facebook page. 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
3: Weather.
4: Mostly cloudy, 65 tonight. Tomorrow, mostly cloudy, scattered rain showers, 75 to 80. Partly sunny, 75 Sunday, and Monday, mostly sunny, 75 to 80. More sun, 80 Tuesday. Wednesday's outlook, blue skies, sunshine, warm weather, low humidity, comfortable conditions, 80 to 85. I'm staff meteorologist Bill Jackwoman on the Virginia News Network.
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8: Thanks for joining us this week, folks. We've got a great interview with Miss Molly Tuttle, a top five countdown that just is unrecognizable with all this great new music. 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Like I said, hold on tight for some new music. But first,
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0: That's new music from East Nash Grass with Bend in the Road. Hey, folks, I had the distinct pleasure to sit down with the one and only Molly Tuttle a few weeks ago, and this is how that went.
1: 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My host today, or my host, yeah, I can say you're my co-host today, Miss Molly Tuttle. How are you, Molly?
2: Oh, I'm good. How are you?
1: Doing great, doing great. Now, you kind of had a great beginning to the year with the IBMA Awards. You co-hosted the awards with Ketch from, everybody knows who that dude is. But, how did that go? Did you enjoy that or?
2: Yeah, we both had so much fun. It was just a cool experience because I used to go to I remember going to the award show as a kid with my parents. I did this thing when I was like 11 years old. It was like the Bluegrass Kids on Stage thing, right. IBMA. I think they still do a version of that. Mm-hmm. But that's where I met like Sierra Hall, Sarah Giroux, so many people who they're my peers and still collaborate with. And so I remember going as a kid to the award show and just being in awe. It seemed like the coolest night in bluegrass. And so it was amazing to be the host. And I think just for me, looking back even like 5 or 6 years, that would have been really scary for me. I'm not like a natural public speaker, but it was cool to kind of look back and feel like, oh yeah, I got this. I feel like I've kind of matured in a way and gained more confidence on stage. And I was able to just like relax and have fun. It was so fun to do it with Ketch as well, because he's a great kind of great entertainer, great writer. They gave us a few moments to like have our own liberties with the speech and like kind of let out our own personalities in a way, which was fun.
1: Well, I mean, you know, you did a great job for somebody that's never done or haven't done a lot of those kind of things.
2: Yeah, I've presented awards before, just like one-off things, but I'd never been like the main kind of host for an evening like that, which was, it was awesome. I want to do it again.
1: Yeah. Well, I don't think you'll have a problem with getting that phone call, believe me. it was a hoot and a holler, let me tell you. It was a lot of fun.
2: Yeah, it was really fun.
1: Let's talk about some of your records here. Now, Crooked Tree, of course, won a Grammy and IBMA Album of the Year this year. And, mm-hmm. You know, the City of Gold is probably, I think, one of your more matured records, I'd say. I can see you moving into a different aspect of songwriting and things that mm-hmm. you do. So,
2: yeah. Thank you.
1: What's your favorite tune on that record that you did? I mean, I've got a couple, but I'm not going to take up all your time with what I like. So
2: on City of Gold.
1: Yeah.
2: I think my favorite, the one I'm like really proud of is El Dorado, cause it was so hard to write. And Ketch and I wrote that one together, and we set out to write like a kind of Bob Dylan type song with a bunch of verses. And it was actually inspired by a Bob Dylan song called The Days of 49, which is all about this kind of gold rush town. And it has a million verses, a million different characters. So we kind of wanted to write our own spin on that one. And it took a long time. It was really hard. And we wrote so many verses. Some of them we didn't end up using, but that's kind of the only song I've ever written like that, that it kind of, we weren't concerned about like just like condensing the song into like a 3-verse and a chorus kind of thing. We wanted it to be like this long saga, I guess.
1: Well, I think what you guys did, I mean, let's just talk about Golden Highway for a second here. I mean, what a lineup. I mean, that's got to be like your dream team. If you were going to make a record and tour with some people, that's them right there, man.
2: Yeah, they're so amazing. And we've only been a band now for under 2 years. We started touring January of 2022. Mm-hmm. And so it still feels really fresh and it's really exciting and cool to look back on last 2 years and see how far we've come, how much we've accomplished. But yeah, it all started out just because we've all been friends with each other for years and years through playing bluegrass and being on the scene. And so it felt really natural to kind of come together as a band.
1: Oh yeah. And that you have accomplished, no doubt about that. But now Yosemite was one of the releases that have come off that record. You did that with Dave Matthews. And can you give me like a little backstory of how that song came about?
2: Mm-hmm. Yeah, well, that one I wrote, you know, inspired by kind of like a road trip, I guess, where you like get in the car and then you're like, wait, I'm going to be stuck with this person or these people for like in this tiny car for a long time. And I've experienced that in relationships. I've experienced that in like bands that I've been in where you get set out on a long tour and you're like, oh God. And
1: then am I going to be able to do this?
2: Yeah. And I mean, I had like family road trips to Yosemite as a kid all the time. So, you know, all those things kind of went together to make that song. And and Ketch and I wrote it as a duet where we imagine it being like a back and forth between the couple. And I was just thinking like, well, who would be like my dream collaborator? And we did a show with Dave Matthews in February of the year before last. Down in Mexico, we opened for him and got to know him a little bit. Then I kind of sat in with him another time last spring. And so I was just like, well, you know, I have Dave's number because he asked me to sit in with him. We texted a little back and forth, and I'm just going to send him the song, see what happens. He'll probably be like, oh God, this, why does she even have a phone number?
1: Why is she doing this?
2: But he's such a nice guy. And he right away responded and was like, sure, I'd love to. And since then, we got to open for him at the Gorge in, in Washington, which was so cool. And he sat in with us during our opening set and played Yosemite with us, which I've never like experienced that as like an opening act, having the main dude like come in and play in your set, which was really cool and just kind of a testament to how supportive he is and what a nice guy he is.
1: Do you ever get butterflies with people that you play music with?
2: Yeah, I get kind of like nervous or just like someone like that. I'm just like, whoa, you're like, I kind of grew up hearing your voice everywhere. And then it's like surreal to hear it.
1: Exactly.
2: Singing one of my songs. But I think like the more I've gotten to kind of meet some of those musical heroes, most of them are just so insanely down to earth and nice.
1: Really cool people. Just I mean, that's, and you know, same thing with what I've done. I've done this for like 12 years, but you run into people and you're thinking, oh my gosh. I remember the first time I interviewed Doyle Lawson, I was completely petrified. And I called, I was friends with his manager, and I called his manager, and he's like, dude, just go in there, talk to him, he's talking to me, just let it go.
2: I know. I think it's like we all play music, and so much a big part of like what we do is meeting other people and collaborating. Mm-hmm. And if you're not a nice or approachable person, it's probably hard to like really do this for a living.
1: Oh, man. All right. Now, one of my favorite songs, like I told you, is Stranger Things. We were talking about this before. Do you have like a backstory for that one?
2: Yeah, that one. I mean, I guess it kind of came about just that was probably the oldest song that ended up on City of Gold. I wrote that like early on in the pandemic, like mid-2020. I think I was, you know, we were all kind of binging TV shows during that time. I was probably binging Stranger Things. And we just thought that would be like a cool title for a song. I wanted to write kind of like a spooky, almost like supernatural type song. I think we wrote it around Halloween. but that's become like a fun one in the show because it's so different from anything we do. And I hadn't written it along with the other batch of songs that ended up on the album. It was one from years ago that I went back through like my archive of old songs. And I was like, hey, this one could actually, you know, kind of fit into the album. I imagined it pairing with Alice in the Bluegrass.
1: Oh, yeah.
2: They both have about going into this otherworldly place. And so that was the one like older song that we put on the album. And I think that makes it have like a totally different feel from the rest of the songs that I wrote, you know, envisioning the band playing them and envisioning playing them in our set and playing them as a bluegrass band. So yeah, I think that one, I don't know exactly what inspired it, but you know, just kind of wanting to have like one of those haunting songs that sounds almost old, but is also a little bit more modern. And everyone in the band loves watching Stranger Things. Like,
1: yeah, I did too. You know,
2: sometimes like if we're on a bus or in a van with a TV on it, we'll throw that on the TV.
1: I got you.
2: But it's not, now, the story, I guess, isn't really inspired by the show, but the title is.
1: It'd be good if they'd use it, though, wouldn't it?
2: Yeah, that would be awesome.
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1: I started playing bluegrass because my dad grew up playing bluegrass. And my dad grew up on a farm in Illinois, and my grandfather played the banjo. He passed away when I was in high school. My grandfather loved bluegrass. He loved Platt and Scruggs. He was actually in the Air Force, and he was stationed down south. I forget exactly where, but he heard Hank Williams play. He went out and bought a guitar. And then from kind of discovering like old country music, he discovered bluegrass and just became obsessed with, you know, like the Stanley Brothers.
6: Oh, yeah.
1: Ralph Stanley was one of my grandparents' favorite. They would go to bluegrass festivals all around Illinois and try to see him play. And my grandma's still around, and I visited her right when I was writing songs for Crooked Tree, and I told her, like, I'm thinking about making a bluegrass album, and she was so excited and was just, like, pulling out all her tapes. She was, like, a taper at these old bluegrass festivals and literally has tapes of, like, all these different sets from these festivals they would go to. So my dad grew up going
6: to
1: bluegrass festivals with his parents. They had, like, a family band. They didn't ever really play that many shows, but he moved out to California after college just kind of randomly, and then found a little music store, Griffin Stringed Instruments, in Palo Alto, California, where he started teaching the banjo. He, like, walked in and started playing the banjo, and they were like, hey, we usually have, like, a banjo teacher here, like, a few days a week, but he just quit. Would you like to teach the banjo? And so my dad is kind of just stumbled into that and became, like, a full-time music teacher. And has taught so many people.
6: Are you seeing the timing here that I'm seeing, you know?
1: Huh?
6: Are you seeing this timing that I mean, I can't believe how he would just randomly walk into this place.
1: Yes.
6: Start picking the banjo. And then so many years later, look at what you're accomplishing, you know?
1: Yeah, it's crazy. Because I think my dad, like, he's always loved music. But he had gotten, like, a degree in financial planning and was, like, applying for jobs as, like,
6: that's as anti-bluegrass as you can get.
1: Yeah. But it's kind of helpful to, you know, as, like, a self-employed person, I'll call up my dad, like, how do I do this tax thing? I don't know what I'm doing. So he's also very helpful with that.
6: By the way, can I borrow a few bucks?
1: Yeah, totally.
6: We need gas.
1: Yeah.
6: Well, there's a lot of things that have been said about you, but I think there was two quotes that I read about you that I think kind of size up the person and the musician that you are now. American Songwriter, you know, did a really nice little thing about you. One of the world's best guitar players. I mean, I know that sounds kind of random and kind of general, but you know, I guess you're not seeing what we see on this end, but it's, you're an amazing guitar player.
1: Thank you.
6: Unreal songwriter. And the success I think is going to keep coming. Just with what you've got in the wheelhouse now, not counting, you know, Golden Highway. I mean, my gosh, that's, you guys just have this synergy when you perform together. That's just ridiculous. And it kind of captivates a lot of people. And that's why the crowds are so big. But Billboard also did a little quote about City of Gold. A vibrant blend of bluegrass with flashes of Old West. And that is so true and so important right there. Anchored by Tuttle's earthy yet angelic vocals. Earthy. Have you ever been called earthy before?
1: I don't know if I've gone that far.
6: never gone that far, has it? The entire group has, they call it ace musicianship.
1: Yeah.
6: Now, that wraps it up right there. And coming from Billboard, that's no small thing, cool. You know?
1: Yeah, totally.
6: That's pretty great.
1: Yeah. But,
6: so what's, you know, what are you looking at as far as your future goes? You're just going to keep doing this with, you seem to be a very, a person that kind of does what is supposed to happen now. And what you feel is supposed to happen now and not anybody else.
1: Yeah, I've tried to. I've definitely felt like, you know, in the past, it's when you're first starting out, it's hard to do what you feel is right because it's like you have these outside pressures. You know, when I was first starting out, I was funding everything myself and it was just like overwhelming in a way. So I feel like the more I've kind of progressed in my career, the more freedom I've gotten to just do what I want, the more people like, you know, trust you once you've had some success already. But I don't know exactly what's next. I think I'm going to start writing songs again. We've had such a busy year. I've just been like trying to catch my breath now. I've been home for like a week and a half, which is rare for me, but pretty nice. So we're closing out the year with some hometown holiday shows. And then next year, we've got a lot of exciting stuff that hasn't been announced yet. Some great festivals are coming in, some shows with our fans who are friends of ours. That's going to be really fun. And then opening for some cool artists as well. So yeah, another fun year of touring, but I know I'm supposed to be thinking about my next record and I've started to think about it a little bit, but
6: right now is a good time just to relax though, you know? And
1: oh yeah, I know I'm trying.
6: I don't think you get that very often though, do you?
1: I know, totally. Yeah. That was one thing about the pandemic that even though it was like a scary time for so many reasons and it was hard to not be able to play any shows, it did give me time to like kind of rest and then feel really excited to go back and make an album and write songs and tour. So I'm just trying to like take a breather for a moment and then jump back into it.
6: I think you're going to do fine. I don't think that's going to be an issue. I did notice, you know, you got those California dates that are going to happen. And then starting January 10th, you're going to go across the big pond to the UK.
1: Yeah.
6: How's that going to work out for you? Have you ever been there before? You ever performed?
1: I have. I was going over there a lot, but, and I haven't been since 2020. But I remember in 2019, I think I went over to the UK 3 times that year. So, and then I've been a few other times in the past as well. So I've been over quite a bunch, but it's been like 4 years since I've gone overseas at all. Besides doing a couple shows in Cancun, like opening for Dave Matthews and stuff. But yeah, I really haven't played outside the country since
6: that's
1: before
6: terrible.
1: The pandemic.
6: Cancun with Dave Matthews. I mean,
1: that was
6: Jeez.
1: A terrible one-off.
6: so what's the?
1: But yeah, I'm excited. I'm a little nervous because it's like I'm not used to the jet lag anymore. I feel like I was going overseas quite a bit. And I'm like, I'm scared. I don't know what to expect anymore. And like, you know, you have to buy like the different phone charger for everywhere. And, but I know I'll be over there with Tommy Emmanuel and I'm opening for him and I'll get to jam with him. So that's going to make me feel better.
6: That's another terrible thing that's going to happen.
1: But I'm excited to see those UK audiences are really fun. And it's always kind of mind blowing how like this rootsy kind of bluegrass Americana music reaches overseas so well and people are so responsive to it.
6: I've heard so many people call you an ambassador to this music. And, you know, growing up in Tennessee where I did, you know, my grandfather, when I was 10 years old, put in a Doyle Lawson 8 track in his truck. And that's when I first heard bluegrass music. There was a festival there called Slagle's Pasture. This guy had a huge cow pasture and he would just open it up once a year.
1: Whoa.
6: And it was great. Everybody went there. But I think when you start out just hearing the basic old school stuff, you know, I think it kind of gets the wheel rolling sometimes. Because it hit me like right in the chest. I knew that in the future I was going to do something with this music because I just liked it so much, you know?
1: Yeah, totally. I think like I just heard kind of the old school type bluegrass stuff so much as a kid. And for me, I remember it being like a little bit of an acquired taste. Like, it took some time to grow on me, but then once I got to it, I was like obsessed. And I think part of that was like going to festivals, like you talked about, and seeing people jamming and playing, making friends. And it was so much fun. I remember as a kid, meeting other kids my age who played this type of music, because nobody like at my school did that. But I'd go to a bluegrass festival, and it was like this totally different world.
6: It is. I mean, it's, you know, and I think how you're being exposed to other things now, like you're talking about the UK audiences and how it's working around the world now. I really feel like things are just starting to gel a little more.

0: days a week, you know, trying to make this happen. And kudos to you guys, because yeah, that's it's got to be close to your heart, but you're also putting your own twist on things. And that is a major thing, I think, because there are no too much of people out there doing this thing, you know, mm-hmm. the same way. It's always something different. And what you've done and what things are happening with you right now, I mean, who knows what next year is going to hold. But
1: I'm excited.
0: Hopefully you'll be back at IBMA. That'll be good.
1: I know. Yeah, I've got to mark that down in my calendar.
0: Yeah, no, the Grammys are a big thing with you.
1: Well, suddenly, like last year was the first time I got to go, and it was so surreal. It was really cool. I was sitting down on the floor, like, and I could see like Taylor Swift on the next table. I was like, "What's happening?"
0: Instantly, you're a Swiftie.
1: I think I was frozen the whole time. I just like I couldn't even deal with what was going on. It was crazy.
0: It's nuts, man, to see those people. And they're like, hey, wait a minute. They're really just people.
1: I know.
0: Well, thank you so much for sitting down with us here at the Rick Dollar Show. And we will be talking to you again soon. Okay.
1: Thanks. Yeah. Thanks for having me, Rick.
0: All right. Thanks, Molly.

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Season 7 of the Floyd Radio Show from right here on the famous stage of the Floyd Country Store, home of the Floyd Radio Show with live music and dancing, local food, clothing, gifts, and heritage music recordings in the beautiful downtown Floyd, Virginia since 1909. We have a great show tonight and one of the world's finest old-time string bands, the New Ballard Bob Trotters, are here. From around Rogersville, Tennessee, Linda and David Lay. Our good friend, poet and writer, and distinguished Virginia Tech professor, Nikki Giovanni, is here. And this is the Floyd Radio Show. This season of the Floyd Radio Show is brought to you by Peluso Microphone Lab, Hotel Floyd, and Skyline National Bank, all from right here in Floyd County, Virginia. So sit back, relax, and enjoy.

0: While they're up here, we're going to get the Bog Trotters to keep playing for you.
1: All right. Well, it's good to be here tonight. Y'all glad to be here? All right. Well, we're going to keep right on with some good old Galax tunes. This next tune is one that I kind of learned from Otis Burris. Otis was a great fiddle player over around Galax area. When I was a kid, he was sort of like the fiddle god. You know, you just stood at the end of the stage in awe, and he was about that tall and very skinny, and he had great big feet. He was kind of odd looking, but man, when he drew down on them strings, you just stood there with your mouth gaped open and watched. This was a tune that Otis called Honeysuckle Rag.

Thank you. Thank you very much. Well, we are the New Ballards Branch Bog Trotters, and we're carrying on the Galax tradition. You know, there's been a Bog Trotters band around the Galax area since the 1920s. And the original Bog Trotters band was Uncle Wade Ward and Uncle Eck Dunford and Crockett Ward, Fields Ward, and Doc Davis. And Doc Davis was very instrumental in starting the old Galax Fiddlers Convention. So we kind of got lucky this year at the old Galax Fiddlers Convention, if you hadn't heard. So, you know, they say even a blind squirrel finds an acorn every now and then. So we found one this year. So we're kind of happy about that. Thank you. And we're going to do one more number here, and this one is on our new CD, which they have some back in the store. If you're interested in buying one of those, they'll be happy to help you with that. So this is an old Clark Kessinger tune, one called Whistling Rufus.

right, and now it's my great pleasure to introduce our next act. These folks are fine Americans, I'll tell you. They've been friends of mine for a long time. They wanted y'all to know that they are farmers, and they are organic farmers. They come from Rogersville, Tennessee. They have some of them, their hothouse things, you know. They grow all kinds of tomatoes and cucumbers and strawberries and all kinds of good stuff for the folks down that way to eat. Make welcome David and Linda Lake.

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We are so proud to be back on the stage here tonight. And you'll have to forgive me. I'm a little hoarse, been a little under the weather. Yeah, thank you. Thank you so much. Well, that song that we done is was a song that Stanley Brothers recorded many years ago. And I'm originally from Bristol, grew up in the right there on the edge of the Tennessee line on the Virginia side. So I spent a lot of my time at the Carter Fold and dancing and singing. As we grew up, we had a band called Appalachian Trail that we played for about 20 years. And before we formed the band Springfield Exit. So we're going to reach back and do you a song that the Carter family done many, many years ago. And this one is entitled Lover's Return. Hope you like our version of this.

0: Folks, we here at the Floyd Radio Show have always tried to stay out of politics. But there's been an issue in business news lately that I think has to be addressed. The recent merger. I'm sure you all know what I'm talking about. Two huge institutions coming together to form a single mega conglomerate. That's right. The Bank of Floyd and Grayson National Bank have merged to form the new Skyline National Bank. And I, for one, just feel like I have an obligation to stand up and... Sorry, folks. I'm getting a call in my earpiece from my producer. Hey, Dylan, what's up? Don't worry, we'll cut this out in editing. Sorry, what about Skyline National Bank? Sponsors? Really? Okay, thanks. As I was saying, I, for one, feel like I have an obligation to stand up and welcome our new corporate overlords with open arms. Skyline National Bank, the same friendly faces, the same community focus, just a new capacity to serve. In all seriousness, we are grateful for their support of the Floyd Radio Show and welcome them on board.
1: It is truly an honor to have our next guest on the show. The portrait of Nikki Giovanni has spurred movements, turned hearts, and informed generations. She's been hailed as a firebrand, a radical, a healer, and a sage, a wise and courageous voice who has spoken out on the sensitive issues, including race and gender, that touch our national consciousness. Her new book, A Good Cry, What We Have Learned from Tears and Laughter, will be out this October. Please extend the warmest Floyd Radio Show welcome to the amazing Nikki Giovanni.
2: Thank you very much. I'm delighted to be here. I think I'm going to get fired, by the way. And I think it's because they invited me yesterday to speak for the leadership group. And my suggestion for the leadership group is, one, no matter what you're doing, if you're a leader, you're going to do something wrong. So get used to that and be happy. But I like my generation, in all fairness. Some of you in this room are in my generation. We did a lot of good things. One of the real good things we did was we broke down segregation. So you know that. And that was important. But the next really good thing we did was we opened up sex. So from Elvis Presley on, everybody in my generation had sex. And I think it's a good idea. I think it's a good idea to fall in love. I'm always falling in love. It makes your day. It's just something that makes you happy. If it's a trail, we can hike it. If it has two wheels, we can bike it. If it's an allergy, we can sneeze it. If it has a pimple, we can squeeze it. If it's dew, it covers Dixie. If it's Tinkerbell, it's a pixie. If it's a breeze, it can blow us. If it's the sun, it can know us. If it's a song, we can sing it. If it flies, we can wing it. If it's soda pop, then it's drinkable. It might be X-rated, but that's unthinkable. If it's a boat, we can sail it. If it's a letter, we can mail it. If it's a star, we can let it shine. If it's the moon, it can make you mine. If it's grass, we can rake it. If it's free, why not take it? If it's a tide, it can ebb. If it's a spider, it can web. If it's chocolate, we can dip it. If it's a golf ball, we can chip it. If it's gum, we can chew it. I hope it's love, so we can do it. I had fun with that. If you've got the key, then I've got the door. Let's do what we did like we did it before. If you've got the time, I've got the way. Let's do what we did when we did it all day. You get the glass, I've got the wine. We'll do what we did when we did it overtime. If you've got the dough, then I've got the heat. We can use my oven till it's warm and sweet. Now, I know I'm bold coming on like this, but the good things in life are too good to be missed. Time is money, and money is sweet. If you're busy, baby, we can do it on our feet. We could do it on the floor. We could do it on the stair. We could do it on the couch. We can do it in the air. We can do it in the grass, and in case we get an itch, I can scratch it with my left hand. man, because I'm really quite a witch. If we do it once a month, we can do it in time. If we do it once a week, we can do it in rhyme. If we do it every day, we can do it every way. We can do it like we did it when we did it that day. We all have those days. I was recently, well, that's something to remember. It's something to make you. I was recently in the hospital because I've had a problem with seizures. I don't know if any of us have had a problem with seizure. I'm really lucky because it's not stroke, but it's seizure. And right now they won't let me drive, and I do miss that. I think anybody ought to be able to go to, you know, Starbucks, get your coffee, and mail your letters and stuff. But thank you. But they won't. But I really like our hospital. I'm up in Blacksburg, and I really just like what they do. And I wrote a poem for them. If I have to hospital, please let it be in Appalachia, where the nasal voices and the soft smiles are the hospital so efficiently run because the Hatfields and the McCoy gave them a lot of practice. My arm is tattooed by a nurse who can't find my vein. I am here because I can't remember. A mild seizure, like a little bit in love, brings palpitations. We don't know why. The medicine for love is sex. The medicine for seizure is... somehow, it doesn't seem to balance. Hospitals are like grandmothers. How's my baby doing this morning? And they give you food you don't want to eat and needles that hurt. And you smile because you know they know you want to get well without somehow having to leave them. Which is true. Which is true. I really am. I do like hospitals very, very much. I wrote a poem that I like to share. The new book is called... A Good Cry, because I grew up like a lot of people my age, not crying, because whatever else was going on, we did, and I think women do it. I think that women don't cry nearly as much as men write their novels and say we do. We don't, because we have to get things done. Today, and I don't mean to bring sadness in this, but today, two of the women that I'm very fond of, Novella Nelson, I don't know if you know, some of you know Miss Nelson, the actress, has passed. She passed yesterday. And Kwame Alexander, the novelist, his mother died this morning. And so it's kind of sad because you say, well, and in Kwame's case, he said, what am I to do? And I know one thing he can't do is he can't, and he should, be able to cry. But he can't because he's going to have to sell the house. He's going to have to move his father. He's going to have to, all of the things that have to be done, he has to do it. And if he were a woman, everybody would say, oh, it's all right. It'll be all right. But it won't be all right. When you lose somebody, there's no way to be all right. I wrote a poem for Walter Leonard, and I called it Heritage, because all of us are doing something with somebody, and we don't necessarily know, we don't know at all who it might have been or what it meant to that person. But there is something that is being passed along, and we have to respect it, and we have to love it. We have a right to, and we have a responsibility. The folks here are old. There are wheelchairs and people struggling to push them. There are sad-eyed people looking up from beds they cannot stretch out in, and some simply cannot move their heads. All will become something precious, sapphires, emeralds, rubies, which will be discovered by other explorers who will polish and shape the stones. And we will wear them, never knowing whose loved one we have embraced. Thank you. My father was a cruel man, and I've been trying to understand a little bit more. Maybe Gus had issues. I don't know. But my father and I had issues, but, of course, now he's sick. So now I only had one thing that I really had to do, and I had to buy my house so that my father had to come and live in my house. So I got to make the rules. And that's a longer story, but it was like, no, this is the way it's going to run. And ultimately, well... he needed that. And ultimately, of course, he died. We buried him. He's gone. But I realized that I had made my relationship with my mother. And so I wanted to end on this poem because I married my mother. I really did. You know how you, I don't know if any of you have gone, but I did. I married Mommy because we're going to be together until Mommy. And then we moved here. I got an invitation to join Virginia Tech, and I had to ask Mommy, do you want to go to Blacksburg? She said, what's Blacksburg? She didn't know anything about it. We're Tennesseans by birth, though. And so we came here. Mommy's very close to her middle sister, Ann. And so when Mommy moved to Blacksburg, she called Ann. She says, well, we're living in Blacksburg. And Ann said, what? Ann's in Philadelphia. What's Blacksburg? So Ann told me, moved across the street from Mommy. And it ended up, we all ended up here, my aunt Agnes and her husband Clinton. We all ended up here. And it all came because I married Mommy, which I think was a good thing. I would marry Mom again. We got along. We didn't have any issues, you know. The only quarrel we had, I don't know if some of you have that, Mommy liked to save grease. So she would, it was a terrible thing. She would like fry bacon, and then she would pour it into a jar. And I would pour it out. And what the hell is wrong with you? You know, buy olive oil, you know, don't do this. But I kind of lost that because we finally, and I need to write a poem about that, we finally made a deal that once a month she had to cook everything up. So once a month we made what we called the frontier stew. So whatever was there. But then that was too much grease to be put in that, so I got to throw it away. I married my mother. I know crying is a skill. I automatically wipe my eyes, even though I know crying is a skill. Maybe I will learn, my mother did, when she thought I was asleep. I think my sister did sleep, but sleep is as difficult to me as crying. I laugh easily, and I smile, and withhold any true feelings, except once I fell in love with my eighth grade teacher, and spent most of my life trying to feel safe again, though maybe I'm safe now. After almost 30 years, which is as long as I live with my mother, maybe that's not a poem. Maybe that's something else. Maybe I just wanted to show my father that he needn't be cruel. Maybe I just enjoyed buying the house he had to live in, showing her she should have married me instead of him. Or maybe, since we will all soon be gone, I should be happy I found my mother in someone else who loves me. What else matters?
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Oh, thank you very much. This hour of the Floyd Radio Show is brought to you by Peluso Microphone Lab from right here in Floyd, Virginia. The Peluso line of custom vacuum tube condenser, solid state condenser, and ribbon microphones brings the very best in the vintage sound to new life. 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

0: We join our hero as he finally comes face to face with the mysterious criminal known only as Mr. Sunshine.
1: You may have captured me, Mr. Bond, but you are too late. Soon my lasers will blot out the sun.
2: Oh, no. It's already getting dark, Bonnie.
3: Eddie, isn't today the eclipse?
2: Eclipse? I don't have time for an eclipse. He's blocking out the sun.
3: I really think that's just the eclipse, Eddie.
2: No, you don't understand. There's not time, Bonnie. We have to figure out how to bring back the sun.
3: Okay, well, how about I reverse the flow of the laser?
2: Yeah, that's a brilliant idea, Bonnie. It'll be just like letting all of the air out of a balloon.
3: Sure. Let me just do that. Beep, beep, beep, beep, beep, beep, beep. Okay, I reversed the flow of the laser. The sun should be back to normal in about an hour and a half.
2: Oh, way to go, honey. We did it again.
3: Yeah, Eddie, we did.
0: Join us next time for another exciting adventure of the super spy of the Appalachias,
2: Bond, Eddie Bond.

All right. New this year on the Floyd Radio Show, our View from Buffalo Mountain segment will feature stories about musicians and other important people who have made contributions to the music and culture of Southwest Virginia and all areas around Buffalo Mountain and Floyd County. And today I want to talk about one of my first fiddle teachers, and he was from Freeze, and his name was Claude Childress. And nobody has heard of Claude unless you're from Freeze, because he was just one of those fellows that didn't really get out much. He didn't get around. He was kind of a hermit type person, but he lived right up in the cow pasture behind my mom and dad's house. He was kind of a member of our family in a way. He took care of my great grandparents when they got older, and he just kind of stayed after they passed on, and we just kind of took him in. But Claude, like I said, he was kind of a hermit. He lived with his, I'm going to say, 30 dogs, maybe. I don't know. There was a bunch of them, a lot of dogs. And anyways, when I was 4 years old, and Claude had already kind of took a shine to me, he knew I was going to learn to play music, and he would always take every opportunity to show me a little something on the fiddle. Or he somehow figured it was my birthday, and I haven't figured this out, because we didn't make big deals about birthdays at our house. We didn't have parties and all that kind of stuff. But somehow he knew it was my birthday, and he brought me a birthday present. And It was called The Story of Edward. Now, my name is Edward, but everybody calls me Eddie. But anyways, I still have that book. It's precious to me. And it's about this donkey. And he decides to be a human. And he wants to assimilate into society. And that's the story of Edward. So I'm not sure what Claude was trying to say to me at that point when I was 4 years old. But anyways, one of my other vivid memories of Claude was at a tent revival meeting one night. And Claude was one of those good old souls. And, you know, mostly what he played was hymns. He played a lot of hymns because he played down at the Church of God a lot. But he did know some other tunes, but to Claude,

All music was music, you know. It didn't matter. It was all good. And I remember that Claude got up at the tent revival meeting, and they asked him if he'd play a tune on his fiddle. And he got up, and he played "I'll Fly Away," and everybody thought that was wonderful and great. And he said, okay, and now we're going to play another one. And he played this tune here.

Now, as most of you probably that know a lot about old time music will know that that's Sally Gooden. So the Holy Roller Tent Revival people, they didn't really know what it was till he started to sing. And if you know the words to the song, it says, "Went on the hill and the hill was muddy and I got so drunk that I couldn't stand steady." So when he started singing, they asked him to stop, you know. So, anyways, that's my story about Claude Childress. Thank you very much.

All right. All right, we're going to play one more. This one's also on our new CD. And get Bonnie to sing a little bit of this one. This is a good old barn burner called Sugar in the Gourd.

0: Thank you. 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
1: Thank you. You know, when you're, I'm 74, and one of the things I've been doing lately is looking back, and I think looking back's a good idea. And one of the things that I look back to, I don't think he was my first, like, really boyfriend. His name is Nate. But for some reason, my parents trusted him. You know how you have your first, for the women in the room, you have your first boyfriend that your parents trusted. Well, actually, Nate wasn't trustworthy. But he could take me any place. So he came to ask Mommy, and I don't know if you remember. Does anybody remember Big Maybell? And, see, everybody here is either too white or too young. I don't know which one. But Nate ran numbers. You do remember numbers. And Nate ran numbers, but he was so smooth with it. And my mother adored him. She thought it was really nice. So Big Maybell was going to be, I'm a Knoxvillian by birth. I was the first person actually in my family born in a hospital. I was born in Knoxville General Hospital. And some of you know my sister. And when Gary would get upset with me, she would say, "Oh, we made a mistake. When, you know, you were born in a hospital. You're not really ours. We picked up somebody else." That's just true. It was not very nice. But that's true. But I think Nate needed something to make him look legitimate. So he came and asked Mommy, could he take me to see Big Maybell? She was in Newport, Kentucky. And Newport, Kentucky was the dirty money, and Cincinnati was the clean money. And so people would go over to Newport and they would run. They do whatever it is that they do. But we went over to see Big Maybell. And Big Maybell, you do know Bonnie Raitt. Okay. And Bonnie Raitt, of course, has drawn on. I really love Bonnie Raitt for just that reason. She draws on all of this, this blues that they would do. And Big Maybell was what she said. She was big. Right. But I had, and I don't think anybody's ever seen me in it again. I used to wear high heels, you know, and I used to wear dresses. And so, you know, I would get dressed up. Mommy said, "Yeah, you can go with Nate to Newport, Kentucky." She should have known better, to hear Big Maybell. And of course, Big Maybell had that wonderful song, "Candy, They Call My Sugar Candy." Incredible. So I wrote a poem for Big Maybell. The room was dark, dank, actually. It was, after all, Newport, Kentucky, preserver of sin and soul. My boyfriend, whom my parents trusted, though Nate did not deserve their trust, was taking me to a nightclub. George Radiman would be the sheriff one day and close down Covington and Newport, and Cincinnati would suffer. Cincinnati had gotten the clean money, the living room, Mark Murphy, Les McCann, the mighty, mighty Amanda Ambrose, fresh from Chicago. Newport had the blues and gambling, though your biggest gamble was probably with your life. I wore high heels then and dresses just above my knees. I drank gin fizzes because, let's admit it, that's not a drink. Nate said, "I have a treat, so Mommy let me go to a bar that was dark, down dank steps, where I coolly walked in with one of the gamblers who everybody knew. We could see through the back before the performers came to the mic. The stage jiggled, and Candy was belted out. I call my sugar Candy." And there she was, 2 tons of incredible womanhood, balanced on stiletto heels, wrapped in a black silk dress, talking about her Candy. And I, who was born in Knoxville, Tennessee, met one of Tennessee's greatest gifts to the world, the girl from Chattanooga. Shake it, baby, shake it. That woman would never sell Girl Scout cookies or be seen collecting for diabetes. She would never make calls for crippled children somewhere in Africa, nor head up the blood drive. In her hometown, no. She'd be leaning over the back fence in a man's pair of house slippers with a cigarette just sort of dangling between her lips, laughing, laughing, laughing. Yes, ma'am, that was Big Maybell. And I stamped and clamped and shouted, "Shake it, Sister Maybell. Shake it, girl, shake it." I love it. This is called Epicure. Communion and sex are about the only things that don't go well with garlic. Maybe mother's milk, but isn't it best to introduce this when they're young? Did I mention butter? On butter, you have to exclude sex because nothing could be better except maybe a long bone-in ribeye that has been soaked in good talk or kosher salt before putting on something hot to ultimately be cooled. I love that. Going to close on a poem. I'm a big, aside from the fact that I'm an Appalachian, I'm a big fan of Appalachia. And I think that we need to do a better job of explaining to Appalachians, actually, the history of this land. Because if you look at the Appalachian Trail, let's just say look for it from Georgia up to Maine. We know that, for example, the Appalachians welcomed runaway slaves, and we know that they hung quilts. So we know that the quilts had to be hung during the day because you can't see them at night. So we know something else that we have been avoiding. We know that white women got lynched for laying quilts out so that people would know that they were welcome. We also know that they put lamps in the window so people would know where to come. But if we look at it today, and I'm a fan of today, we know that we actually don't have, and I'm a big fan of space, we don't have a space program without Appalachians. If we look at our first astronauts, they're all Appalachians. And so there had to be a reason that John Glenn, all of them, they were Appalachians. Why were they the people who went up into space? Well, and it's theory for me, but one is that we in Appalachia are used to being alone. So the idea of going up into space doesn't scare us. If you're from New York, you can't bear the quiet. You're like, oh, damn, what's going on? But it's true. But if you're an Appalachian, it's like, yeah, it's quiet. And you go on about your business. And I think it's really wonderful. And I think we need to remind our youngsters. I'm a big fan of black people, as some of you know. And one of the things that we in the black community do incredibly well is that we too can take the quiet and the being alone. And we learned that from Middle Passage. If black Americans, and slavery wasn't a good idea, I'm not a fool and I'm not trying to do that, but slavery wasn't a good idea. But Middle Passage has not been looked at properly. And it's incredible what Middle Passage taught us about being alone and being in a bad situation that you have every reason to think will get worse, but yet somehow you have to find a forgiveness. And in that forgiveness, you found the spiritual. And I was reading a poem about Big Maybell, but the spirituals are going to change, and they're going to turn into the blues. We're going to ultimately come to rap. And I really sincerely think if white people would quit feeling so damn guilty about what they did that was wrong, everybody knows what's wrong, and they know what's wrong, we all get along a whole lot better. Because that's true. We're willing to forgive if you're willing to accept it. And it's time that we moved on. You know, it's true. One of the things that we want to teach the kids today is, one, how to accept the fact that you're alone and that you're quiet, and what are your dreams? If I had my way, I'm not sick, and as far as I know, I'm not dying, but I used to teach the 8 o'clock class, and I loved the 8 o'clock class simply because the kids woke up, came to class. They didn't have time for anybody to get on their nerves, and that's true. If you teach at 11 o'clock, those of you who teach, you know, by 11 o'clock, they are pissed. And you are sick of them. They're sick of you. But the 8 o'clock, you get their dreams. And so I want NASA to send Appalachian youngsters down to Antarctica for like a 3-week, 4-week period. And we get their dreams. And as they share their dreams, whether it's in poetry or whether it's in prose or whether it's in song, when they share their dreams, we will begin to understand what we're thinking when we go into space. Right now, I have to show, well, you probably already know, nobody's listening to me. You know, everybody's just like, oh, that's that poet again. But I'm right. I'm definitely right. But I want to make a deal because I'm 74. With any luck, I'll live another 10 years, let's say. And what I want is I want to be sent into space when I'm about 84, 85, something like that. I am going to die, but I'm going to die anyway. And when I do, I want them to just open the hatch and just let me out. And I'm dead, and I'll just be going around, and the kids can... Well, it'd be lovely. The kids can look up, there goes Nikki. And, I think it'd be wonderful, you know. Nobody listens to me. Space, our frontier. We seek Antarctica because we no longer have Middle Passage available. We seek Antarctica because we are Appalachian. We who are Appalachian understand talking of the wind and the quiet of the midnight sun. We seek Antarctica because poetry gave birth to math and science, not the other way around. We seek Antarctica because the creation of America, despite the difficulties, is about freedom and adventure. We the people are simply mammals upright. Just as the nation is having problems accepting the chores of mates to legally wed, we also have a problem of what is legally a child. I have a son, but I also have a girl dog. Question, is this my daughter? Does my son have a sister? Space, that final frontier, as Star Trek says, will pose questions that may never be answered. But the one question space does answer is there another side of the sun? We know the moon has another side, but we seek the quiet side of the sun. What form does it want? What life form does it warm? We seek Antarctica because space is not alien, and nothing is out there to kill us. We go on this adventure in friendship. I think 10 or 12 writers from these Appalachian hills, from this land that is difficult but not hostile, from these hills that stood for freedom, we are not going to send our sons to die so that the Shenandoah can have slaves, should go forth and seek our dreams. I would want a 6 a.m. wake-up of the writers, myself included, get a cup of coffee if they would like, and go immediately, but not necessarily hurriedly, to our computers and share our dreams. We know matter is neither created nor destroyed, so there must be something that will talk to us in our dreams. We have sent photographers, engineers, and other scientific folk to Antarctica. It's time for the writers to serve. It's time to bring an experience of the imagination to bear on the closest thing we have to space. The morning blog will belong to the project. All else that is learned or dreamed will belong to the writers. I would want an after-evening meal get-together where we, the writers, would share a glass of wine and our thoughts. Not speaking for any of the other writers, I would use my notes for the evening sessions to create a world for my readers. NASA can rightfully say, well, why should we spend resources on writers? Because I believe we, the Western nations, are going to privatize space. And only the well-heeled can dream of the stars. Yet, it was the Appalachian dreamers who flew the planes and engineered the rockets, who thought that this wonderful ladder we all should climb. We need our youngsters in America, and especially the inner city and country hollers, to dream of the new frontiers. I see this as an Appalachian project, just since we are the homogeneous. At some point, NASA, we may need each other, but as I see us, a group who are used to the quiet, used to our own company, used to our dreams, are the perfect beginning. I once again see America leading planet Earth to go forward. We need poetry. We need dreams. We need to offer to serve the future. We need the marriage of Appalachia and Antarctica for space. We really do.
0: Miss Nikki Giovanni. Let's hear it one more time for Miss Nikki Giovanni. All right, folks. Well, that wraps up our radio show for tonight. And we're going to play you one more tune to take it out here. And it's called Who Broke the Lock on the Hen House Door? And then we're going to tag on a little bit of Cackling Hen at the end of this, and we call this our foul medley.

Grocery Store, we'd like to thank you for listening to the Floyd Radio Show. 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
3: Mostly cloudy, scattered rain showers 75 to 80. Partly sunny 75 Sunday, and Monday mostly sunny 75 to 80. More sun 80 Tuesday. Wednesday's outlook, blue skies, sunshine, warm weather, low humidity, comfortable conditions 80 to 85. I'm staff meteorologist Bill Jackwoman on the Virginia News Network.
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0: you.
1: Thank you so much. We are the Mountain Ridge Five. We are based out of Laverne, Tennessee, and it's such an honor to be back with y'all again tonight. Thank you for the wonderful applause. We'll get into our band introductions here a little bit later in the show. You can't have a good bluegrass set without talking about murder. You got to have a murder song in the ballad. That's part of bluegrass. So we're going to bring Jeff up around for you right now, and we're going to do one entitled Eli Renfro.

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1: Now let's head back up to the Wildwood Resort Corner Stage. Doing a great job for us tonight. It's Mountain Ridge 5.

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0: Thank you so much.
1: You did a great job for us tonight. If you just tuned in, we're having fun. But if you've just tuned in, you are listening to Sutton Old Time Music Hour here at T.B. 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
9: In this portion of the show, we're going to do our gospel set for you. Hope you enjoy it. And we're going to bring David back up and he's traveling the highway home.

Oh, thank you. Thank you so much. We'll do another one here for you. Good old gospel number called Just As the Sun Went Down.

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1: Here's another one. I shall not be moved.

There you go, Mountain Ridge 5, wrapping up a nice gospel set for us. Folks, as I mentioned at the beginning of the show, this program is recorded to air on 60 syndicated stations that broadcast our show worldwide. At this time, we'd like to recognize some of those stations. They are KPMI, 1300 AM, Bemidji, Minnesota, 94.5 FM, Cross Country Radio, WRMV, Madison Heights, Virginia, Classic Oldies, 87.5 FM, WGYR, Charleston, West Virginia, WTNW, 820 AM, Jasper, Tennessee, WANT 98.9 FM and 1490 AM in Lebanon, Tennessee, loveradio.com down in Chattanooga, Tennessee, and WSM Nashville, Tennessee, home of the world famous Grand Ole Opry. 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

0: Well, once again, let's head up to the Wildwood Resort Corner Stage. Looking good, sounding good for us tonight. It's Mountain Ridge 5.
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0: Thank you. Thank you so much. All right. 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He does a mighty fine job on this number. And maybe slow it down just a tad bit. This is one called Once You Save Your Heart for Me.
1: One, two, three.

0: Thank you.
1: Right. Here's one. I think Mr. Lester Flatt recorded this many years ago. So we'll give it a try. It's called The Old Hometown.

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1: And now we turn our attention back up to the world-famous Wildwood Resort Corner Stage and more great music from Mountain Ridge 5.
2: Thank you. All right, thank you so much.
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0: Thank you.
1: Thank you. All right. We're going to bring David back around. Do this song for you. He does a wonderful job of it. Something we just recently encountered, and if you go to our Facebook page, please take time to look this. On our reels that we've posted, this is unprecedented for us, but one of our gospel tunes has now hit 84,000 views, and it's only been posted for 10 days. Yeah. So thank you so much. We're proud of that. We're proud of the group. And the doors that's opened from it has just been phenomenal. And but go by and check out our videos and reels and stuff like that, and hopefully you'll take time and enjoy it, and hopefully you'll like it. But we're bringing David up right here, and he's going to do this wonderful tune entitled Hickory Wind.
2: One.

Mountain Ridge 5 just doing a fantastic job for us tonight here at TB Sutton General Store. Let's keep that applause going, everybody, for our five wonderful segment sponsors for tonight's show. They are Rackley Roofing, DT McCall & Sons, Wilson Bank & Trust, Carthage Safeway, and the Tennessee Department of Tourism Development. We also want to thank our volunteers behind the counter tonight. My name is Matt Griffin, and it's been a real honor to be with all of you this evening. Tonight's Sutton Old Time Music Hour has been brought to you in part by Wildwood Resort and Marina in Granville, Tennessee, only a mile away from the T.B. Sutton General Store. 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Wildwood Resort and Marina, it's where you want to be. We have had a fantastic audience here tonight at Sutton Old Time Music Hour. Folks, have y'all had a good time tonight? And how about this band on stage? What do you think? Well, let's head back up to the Wildwood Resort corner stage for one more song as we let Mountain Ridge 5 take us on home tonight. Let's hear it.

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4: weather. Mostly cloudy, scattered rain showers, 75 to 80. Partly sunny, 75 Sunday, and Monday mostly sunny, 75 to 80. More sun, 80 Tuesday. Wednesday's outlook, blue skies, sunshine, warm weather, low humidity, comfortable conditions, 80 to 85. I'm staff meteorologist Bill Jackwoman on the Virginia News Network.
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4: Mostly cloudy, scattered rain, showers 75 to 80. Partly sunny 75 Sunday, and Monday mostly sunny 75 to 80. More sun 80 Tuesday. Wednesday's outlook, blue skies, sunshine, warm weather, low humidity, comfortable conditions 80 to 85. I'm staff meteorologist Bill Jackwoman on the Virginia News Network.
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1: 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Thanks for joining me today. I'm Eric G. We got a great show. If you remember, Jesus, maybe been a year. One of my favorite professionals in our industry out there, architect Emily Mottram. Welcome back to Around the House, my friend.
2: Thank you for having me. It's always such a pleasure, this get together, and I enjoy every second of it. And I think, why don't we do this more often? But life gets in the way. It's busy.
1: It does. Even though you don't live next to this town, it's like the tale of two Portlands. I'm in Portland, absolutely, Oregon. You're in Maine. I always love chatting with you because the projects you do out there sometimes are so different than what we do out here. But there's always these similarities of what should be going on. And the same rules apply. And I love what you've been doing with your team with building smart structures out there. They're going to withstand the test of time instead of, well, some of the stuff we're seeing even going up in some of the new homes we're seeing today.
2: Oh, for sure. Millie, we could get on that soapbox for a long time. Yeah, Portland, Maine and Portland, Oregon are two really different climate areas, but physics is physics. And that's the thing that we aren't applying to our buildings. That's the part where people are putting things together the same way they've always done it for 25 years. But inherently, the materials that we build with now are different. How we address it is different. And so the things that are the same that we teach across the country and everywhere else are control layers and understanding what our buildings are doing, right? And I think that, especially where you are, where you're seeing a lot more, knock on wood, we haven't had it too much yet, but you're starting to see a lot more of this wildfire stuff coming across the West Coast. And you look at resilient buildings and you say, hey, the passive houses, those are the ones that are surviving some of these fires. Maybe there's something to be said about what all these people are talking about when we talk about the physics of buildings and how air moves through buildings or doesn't, how we treat these structures, how we make sure they resist water, et cetera, and that we now need to think about the way buildings are built, not because we are out here trying to make things way more complicated than they used to be, but because they are more complicated than they used to be. And so how we do it is so critically important. So it's been really fun through my career to talk to different people in different areas of the country and just say, what are the things that are the same that we want to do? All four of those control layers, air, water, vapor, and thermal. And then what's different? What's unique to you? You get so much more rain. I get so much more snow. What's different in our areas? And so it's always fun to kind of catch up and say, what's happening on your coast?
1: Exactly. It's funny. And it's sad at the same time because my buddy, David Applebaum, architect of the stars down in LA, he had this beautiful home, which was a double wide in the Tahitian Terrace there that looked down on the Pacific. It was one of those vintage mobile home communities that were the cool ones where Barbara from Shark Tank lived. And these were million-dollar double-wides. Let's be honest. It's what it was. He did a remodel on that thing. It was stunningly gorgeous. He followed all the building codes of L.A., which are a mile deep, especially when it comes to Class A fire ratings and stuff like that. So he did the Class A fire rate, a deck of composite. He did the everything he could on the outside, and it still didn't hold up to a wildfire that went blasting through an area that I've stood on his deck multiple times. I can see the high school over there and the mall, and there's no chance a wildfire could come through here. And I could not have been more wrong.
2: Yeah. So I love that you brought that up. Because I feel, and if you haven't had Robbie on your show yet from Denver, Colorado, he's really fantastic. Or Glenn Mathewson, who talks about code. But I love that you brought up the code because I think this is really important. Because Glenn Mathewson always talks about how the code book is just a series of recipes, right? It's a series of ingredients. And I think the part that people get wrong is none of the ingredients are inherently bad. But if you don't put them together correctly, then you have voids in your recipe. And this is something that I talk about a lot when I'm giving classes, is especially for us, we build in a cold climate. So I'll use this example, but in the energy code, it says you can do continuous R5 insulation on the outside of your building. But if you then go to the IRC, so we're talking residential, you then go to the IRC, it says condensation resistance on the outside of what's normal for us is a 2x6 wall, right? Means that I have to have R11.25, I think, on the outside, which is not R5. It's R11.25. So if you don't read both parts of the recipe, you do something wrong, right? And so then we're creating these risky buildings. Or we had a project and we drew where the air barrier should go, and they didn't put the air control layer in. And so then they tried to use our interior vapor control membrane to kind of create an air control layer. But when you're working on a retrofit, then you have to be so precise about everything that interrupts it. And so we put it on the drawings and said, here's the easiest place to put it. And they didn't do that at the time. And so then they had to work through the sequencing of all the other stuff. And it's like, okay, the things that are critical important are, what are all the parts of the recipe? Got it. Have all the components. And now how do I put it together? So for people who like to bake or whatever, so I make cheesecake for my husband. If the ingredients aren't room temperature, it doesn't work as well, right? So you have to put the eggs and the cream cheese and all that stuff out. So when you're thinking about it in a recipe format, because I thought when Glenn described it that way, that was a really easy way for people to kind of understand, is you need to know which steps to do the things in the recipe in, and you need to make sure that all of the things that you have work. Nobody's trying to put tape on the outside of your building for your air control layer when it's pouring down raining, right? Like, but they do, right? And then they go back to the tape manufacturer and they say, it needs to be sticky and I need to be able to put it on in the rain when it's 20 degrees outside. The tape manufacturer's going, am I Wonder Woman? I don't know how to make that work.
1: How do we do these physics? Yeah.
2: Yeah.
1: I tell you what, okay, now here's my soapbox, and this is crazy. I drive around and I'll see a new house being constructed, and I literally am driving by and go, oh, dear Lord, they missed flashing day. And I beat up on one builder here that builds these multi-million-dollar homes around the area. Legendary builder, big name, big everything. And I see three different brands of off-brand Tyvek wrapped around it. There isn't a roll of seam tape on the entire 4,000 square foot building. They haven't flashed anything underneath the Tyvek-esque products. It's all flashed to the Tyvek, and it's all blown around in the wind with a 3-mile-an-hour wind, and it's barely stapled up there. And then I drive by the Habitat for Humanity project that is 6 or 8 blocks away, pretty close. And I see a liquidified membrane over the entire outside of the structure. And I can see that they planned for this. And I'm like, wow, the $400,000 low income house is so way better built than that $3 million house down the street. And it drives me nuts.
2: That drives me nuts too, because I love that soapbox. You know, when you get into this industry, the more you learn, the more you drive around and go, oh, well, I wouldn't have done that, or you shouldn't do that, or, oh, did anybody think about this? And it's so, so frustrating. And I love that you brought this up. I don't know when the episode's coming out, but it is actually International Flashing Day today. I love that you brought that up. Shout out to our friend Aaron Jones in Canada who started that, because flashing is such a huge issue. And he's like, let's just bring awareness to people that they should probably flash things. Let's start there. That's moving, but it's so frustrating to drive around and be like, that's such a major miss on this part, and it's for the people who could afford to have done better.
0: 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We will be right back with more from Emily Mottram after these important messages from our sponsors.

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0: Welcome back to the Around the House Show with Eric G. We have been talking with architect and educator Emily Mottram. Let's get back to talking about building science and how you can build a better home.
1: For the people who could afford to have done better, and we do some self-help home ownership programs as well. And this is something that I talk about a lot in those, which is everyone just, oh, you're just making it more complicated and you're making it more expensive or whatever. But your point about Habitat for Humanity and the point about our self-help home ownership stuff is we're working with homeowners, or our friend Matt Bloomquist out in Taylorville, Illinois, who's doing it with high school students. He built a version of one of my plan sets with his high school students, and they wanted to compete to get it as well done as the contractor here who built it, right? So they were on top of putting it. Their air control membrane was pristine. It was perfect. It was taped. It was just a little bit of extra thought. And then he has these kids for till they get from the high school to the job site. He's got them for 2 hours a day, right? So they don't have 8 hours a day to get all this stuff done. And sure, it takes them 2 years to build a house because you're working in 2 hour increments. Mm-hmm. But if you can sequence it properly, you can do things that make it easier. Like I said to someone once, I'm not a big fan of airtight drywall because I think people put holes in their drywall every time they hang a TV or put in a light fixture or do whatever. So it's like, yep, it's not really a thing in my mind, but it's a strategy that you can use. Mm-hmm. And I'm like, if you put all the sheetrock up on the ceiling before you build your interior walls, it makes it a much more airtight assembly. And someone was just like, mind blown, right? Like, yeah. Yes, I understand that means the sheetrocker probably has to come back twice. I get that. But usually they won't complain because guess what? The sheetrocker is happier to do. Throw it up across one stretch. He's not cutting it around the walls and all the complicated stuff, right? He's rolling it out one flat section at a time. You come in, you bang it out in a day, and you leave. Guess what people like to do? They like to do things that are easy.
2: Industry has been doing this for 50 years, people. This isn't something crazy. It's smart.
1: Exactly. It's smart. And I think that's the smart building is maybe the thing that we're missing, which is who's the one person that's in charge of sequencing? And this is the thing. So we're talking residential, right? I do a lot of residential construction. Yeah. Who's the one person on the project site who's responsible for the sequencing? That's the guy or gal who should know when everybody's coming in, when certain things need to happen, how to adjust the schedule to make it easy. Not necessarily, and like time is money, yes. However, and risk management and long-term success of our buildings and resiliency in, we talked wildfires, like resiliency in wildfire communities is so valuable. And the people who are doing it and doing it well aren't always the people who have loads of money, right? They're the people who care. They're your Habitats for Humanity. They're your self-help home ownership programs. They're the people who have less than a mill to put into, you know, a project, and they want to put it. And then there are shout out to all the builders out there who really do care, who are putting that guy up. I think, I don't remember if it was Jake Bruton or who it was who said, there's one person on our crew who's the air sealing person, right? And they go around after every trade is here and make sure they didn't put holes in something, that they sealed whatever. Because they did. Because we all know they did. And exactly. If you don't have a project manager, those are the things that get missed, right? If you subcontract out every trade, each individual trade is good at the trade that they're good at.
2: Yep.
1: But they don't often think across trades. How is the thing that I did going to affect the other things in the project? You have to have a person who's part of the project who has thought through those things. And when you're trying to save your 20 or 23% on your project, because that seems like an astronomical number, what you're giving up on is that person. That person who knows how to sequence all of the things correctly and smoothly through the course of the project. And so I think that's the value that people are kind of missing.
2: Well, it's interesting. Major national home builders, and I'll say they're in the top three. I'm not going to throw these guys under the bus because they did take care of stuff. But my girlfriend's son, awesome kid, getting married next year, bought a new house. It was sheetrocked already when he bought it. And I went, cool, I'm going to do the inspection. And I tell you what, I was their worst nightmare, but the stuff that I caught was amazing. Building code to me is the, when I was in high school, if I messed up on a grade, I got the D minus and I'm like, I passed. That was the, I hated that class. I hated that teacher and my mom's going to make me take it again, but at least I passed. Long story short, that's what that building code is. And the stuff that these guys were trying to do, great example. They put in a high-efficiency gas furnace with AC. They put it into a closet that is fully sealed up within the building envelope, but it's in the garage. So there's an exterior door, little closet in there, which I thought was kind of cool. So I wasn't getting anything out of the garage. But they ran the condensate line all the way up through with Tygon tubing up across into the drain for the washing machine on the second floor. Well, that condensate pump has to pump through that plastic tubing that's going to get all nasty through the interior wall cavity, up through the floor joist system and up there. And when I was there, I'm like, hey, there's water here that's not getting pumped. And they figured out, they're like, oh my gosh, well, it's plugged. I'm like, don't you dare snake that. I go running out through the side of the house. And they did. But who in their right mind would have put that up, just plastic, flexible, clear plastic tubing up through the interior wall cavity? That is asking for one drywaller nail to go through, or somebody's putting, and now you got a water leak inside the building structure that's going to just be a demon inside that house.
1: Yeah. No, we had a, not the same problem, but it made me think of this. So we had a project, and so we're in Maine, and Maine is like vacation land. So not everybody lives here year round. So we had a project and we built a attached garage, and there's like a room over the garage. They're here a lot in the summertime. It's on a lake, beautiful property, but it's also close to skiing. So they do come up in the wintertime. As I mentioned, I work in a cold climate. We get snow. Well, in order to do this, they had to make a secondary connection to the septic, right? Yep. Except for that had to go under the driveway. And so we have three problems that are happening here. The first problem is anything under the driveway gets plowed. So it's actually colder. The snow insulates the ground. So if it's under a place that has snow on it, it's going to stay warmer. Second problem was there's a giant boulder in the middle of the driveway. So it didn't get buried quite far enough, right? So, okay, that's the second problem. They did as low as they could. They threw some insulation over it. They're thinking, okay, that's going to be good. And the third problem is these people aren't year-round residents. So they're not using the septic frequently enough for it to stay warm for the anaerobic process so that it doesn't freeze or back up. So first winter, frozen pipe, backed up septic in the house. And it was like all of these things had to happen consecutively, right? If they lived here year round, probably wouldn't have been a problem. If it wasn't under the driveway, probably wouldn't have been a problem. If it was, or they didn't come up in the wintertime, right? Nobody was using it. Or if there wasn't a boulder in the middle and it was able to be lowered far enough that it was like down a little bit farther under the frost line, because you have to go deeper under the compacted areas that are under the driveway. So it should have been fine in every other scenario, but all three of these things had to happen at the same time. And then it was a problem, right? And so it was, oh, yeah. Should we have caught it? I don't know. We weren't doing construction administration. So this is my bit here, too, is like every contractor should have a PM who's doing sequencing.
0: Make sure you follow the Around the House show with Eric G on social media and on your favorite podcast player. We will be right back with more from Emily Mottram after these important messages from our sponsors.
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8: Oh, hey, Joe, I'd like an estimate to install a sprinkler system in the forest.
7: Okay, your property's on forest land?
8: Oh, no, it is the forest.
7: I don't follow.
8: Well, I'm calling around for estimates to install sprinklers throughout our forests.
7: What?
8: Let me explain. We're a grassroots group looking for funding to combat people's recklessness with fire in the forest. We can't get funding if we don't have an estimate, so, you know.
7: Are you serious?
8: Yeah. We're calling it the National Sprinkler System. Isn't that great?
7: You want to know how much a sprinkler system would run you for the forest?
8: Uh-huh.
7: That doesn't even make sense, sir.
8: Oh, no. Oh, you know what? You're right. Maybe we should just map out Olympic National Forest first.
7: Is this a joke?
8: No. Imagine being able to flip a switch and put a fire out.
7: Flip a switch. You know how much land you're talking about?
8: I know. It seems big, Joe.
7: It seems big.
8: Well, they built that pipeline thing. That's pretty big.
7: No. I'm sorry. I can't help.
8: Wait, Joe.
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12: The summer's heat set new records as the hottest we've seen yet.
13: Data recorded over the summer has experts saying these were the hottest summer months across the United States in over 130 years. That's according to the records by the National Oceanic and Atmospheric Administration. Global temperatures in August 2026 exceeded previous highs set in 2023 and 24, making it the warmest August on record globally. Data also shows 48 states reported well above high averages for both day and nighttime temperatures. I'm Katie Gray.
12: The city of Lynchburg is celebrating Elvis Presley this weekend. The Historic Academy Theater is hosting the Lynchburg Elvis Festival. Multiple Elvis tribute artists will take the stage through Sunday. More information is available at VirginiaElvisFestival.com. I'm Rebecca Hughes.
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16: Good morning, everyone. Mostly cloudy for today. Rain showers developing, 75 tonight. Showers, thunderstorms mid-60s, and partly sunny tomorrow, 75. Monday, mostly sunny mid-70s, and mostly sunny on Tuesday with a high near 80. Sunshine midweek Wednesday, warm, comfortable, with a high between 80 and 85 degrees. I'm staff meteorologist Bill Jackman on the Virginia News Network.
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0: with Eric G. We have been talking with architect and educator Emily Mottram. Let's get back to talking about building science and how you can build a better home.
1: During the construction process, we're not just there to make sure that the tile we picked was installed correctly, although we do that. We're there to also answer your questions, because a lot of times homeowners don't feel confident enough that they know the answer. And guess what? You shouldn't have to. We've been doing this for 20 plus years. We know what to look for. You don't know what to look for. It looks great, right?
2: So. Absolutely. Yeah, it's crazy. And I think there's going to be a big shock now because, for instance, here in Oregon, where I am, we are just getting ready to start introducing that exterior building insulation on the outside of the sheathing, shall we say. So I am waiting for this to roll in, and the panic is going to set in. Literally, I can't go around town today and pick up a 4x8 sheet of rock

0: be, it's going to be that learning curve all over again.
1: Yeah. It's good building practice to do it if you do it correctly. It's good building practice when you know how to get it, right? So be forewarned, you're going to have to order it far enough in advance. I know during the 2020, 2021 era, there was a time where we couldn't get it either, right? It's just product unavailability is a real thing. So what do you go to? And I'm glad you brought this up because they're not one-for-one swaps. So you can't just, especially for you guys in Oregon, they're probably making you put on Class A. So you mentioned Rockwool because that's a doesn't burn, made out of stone, right? So it's like a Class easy. A fire. Yep.
0: Easy class.
1: That's easy. But what happens when you can't get it? What's your next Class A? What's it made out of? How do you treat it? How do you attach it? Is your WRB on the inside or the outside of said insulation, right? What are you covering it with? How heavy is the material, right? Because some of them are going to, depending on the thickness of the insulation that you're putting on the outside, some of them can be pretty heavy or pretty thick, right? So if you're putting on something that's thicker, what kind of tools and equipment do you need and how many bumps and jogs, right? Every time you have a bump and a jog in a structure, it makes it that much more complicated to get it in there and installed. Mm-hmm. And the details that you need to pay attention to is every single transition or penetration, right? Where it transitions from the foundation to the wall. What happens to that insulation? How close is it to the ground? What, does it cover it? Does it not cover it? And you got a window in here. Okay, I got my window. Where's the window installed?
0: It has to be ordered completely different or framed completely different. I mean, it's exactly. Cascading of a fact. And I'm loving how you're seeing new companies bringing out new products out there. That's fun. I mean, you're seeing 2x6 studs now that have a thermal break in them that they're machining. I saw that online. I thought that was kind of cool. There's all these new things that are coming out, which to me is exciting. But we're having a hard time in the Pacific Northwest with flashing.
1: Right. You and I, we actually met for the first time, I think, at the International Builder Show, right? So for anybody who hasn't been to the International Builder Show, it's thousands and thousands of square feet of materials. Mm-hmm. And they're coming out with new materials and the manufacturers are all like, we're hearing what you're saying and you want all these extra things and we're going to do that. Except for we don't know how to do the basic things well. Right? Like you said, we don't know how to do the flashing correctly. And yes, we need new materials, but every time you drop a new material on the market, it does something different, right? Like I'll give an example. A zip system, right? Yep. That was revolutionary when people put it out, right? They don't have to staple up the Tyvek anymore. But you already talked about it. They had a whole however many square foot building, not a single piece of zip tape on it, right? Like exactly. You have to tape the seams. It's not just put it up because it's structural plywood, right? Now it's doing two different things. And then you have to think about, okay, we went from using boards or plywood to using something that's OSB. So have you thought about what's going to happen with this material? And it's not a one-for-one swap. And it's not inherently good or bad. It's just different. So now it's like, okay, we got this new material out and it's going to do this thing. How do we do it? And I think, I don't know, somebody had posted about the T-studs, which was another one of those kind of like thermally broken, has dowels in it. Okay, you think inherently in your brain, you're like, cool, it's just a stud system. Except for what happens when you get to every penetration, right? There's not a whole section of wood there, right? So it's just like another thought process. How do I attach this to the things that are slightly different now? I love
0: engineering's different on that stuff because it's not one solid piece of 2x6. It's two by threes that have a space between them or whatever that's been cut down.
1: Yeah, or I don't know if you have a lot of seismic activity in that you have. That's another thing. Is this one thing that actually like this can be completely different right now if we're talking about seismic? And sure, vertical gravity loads, great. But are all of the other lateral loads and shear and everything, is that the same, right? So now we have to think about that because is this thing going to work? Like another example, I'm using Zip because everybody's super familiar with it. Not trying to be product specific, but like Zip Arc, right? Common. Yeah. People come from like that to the sheathing and it separated it by rigid insulation. So then the structural engineer is like, oh, if we're going to do that, right? So now we've got different nailing patterns or whatever. And so like just changing with these new materials is like, we have to think about it on so many different levels and both vertically, three-dimensionally, how's this building going to to change when we add

0: a new material, because unfortunately, I feel like the building industry often does one-for-one swaps for materials that are not one-for-one.
1: Well, think about it. If you're working around a garage door, you got a shear kneeling pattern around that. And now I've got my zip panel that I got to put 42 holes in for nails to follow the nailing pattern to meet seismic around the garage door header. And then it's like, okay, well, now you're probably smart to just do a liquid membrane over the top of that. Should you have just done a liquid membrane anyway and just not done it? Because you're paying, at least out here, probably 30% more for the zip system. Well, I still got to treat it because I just shot a bunch of million holes in it.
0: Exactly.
1: It's crazy. I see this with all our new construction homes around here, whether they're it's the framing contractor or the siding of the window people. But I just see them poorly putting up house wrap and then flashing to it. And to me, doing the remodels that I've done over the years, I can't tell you how many times that I've seen cedar that's chewed up house wrap when I go to pull the cedar shingles off and the house wrap is shredded up into fine pieces. And I'm wondering, should we be flashing to this when we've got this great wood behind it? And these systems are great, but we kind of have to follow the process. And I think we're missing that in a lot of construction areas out there.
0: Yeah. And I think we're missing the point in so many ways, right? As like flashing and have it lapped in the right direction, be the water drop. Where's it going to go? Right. And so you're attached to this, you got your house wrap and it's stapled up and we've done a water test on it. Right. But it's been flapping in the wind. And so now it's not just that staple, right. It's got a hole around the staple. Right. So we've the water, it's going to go to the path of least resistance. It's going to leak through that staple. And maybe it's an issue. Maybe it's not an issue. We've been talking about this a lot lately in our market. We put rain screens on the outside of everything. Right? Because if we can keep the bulk water from rain and snow events off of the house wrap, then we give it a little bit more of an ability to dry before that becomes a massive issue. But like you said, oh, so I'm going to put cedar shingles on it. Well, they're not putting cedar shingles over 3/4 inch strapping, because then you get a double strap and it gets complicated. That gets expensive, right? They're putting it straight on.
1: Yep.
0: Well, when you put it straight on, now you have 45 holes per linear foot. We are lucky if we've got some kind of hydro gap or cedar breather or something else that at least lets the bulk water sort of trickle out behind it. Right? We're not doing that. And so we're taking things that are reservoir cladding, right? They absorb all that water and we're just telling it when the sun shines on it, and it can be absolutely cold. You get plenty of rain in your environment. It'd be cold outside, it rained, and you're just jamming that straight into the building, right? So not only have we not flashed it and there's nowhere for that water to go, we've now created a whole other ecosystem issue. And what people are like, well, we've been doing that forever. Yes, but we didn't used to have a lot of insulation in our building.
2: 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Around the House, we'll be right back.
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2: Welcome back to the Around the House Show with Eric G. We have been talking with architect and educator Emily Mottram. Let's get back to talking about building science and how you can build a better home.
1: Is the $80,000 that we're going to add to the price of the house, when is that going to actually come out the backside and be a benefit?
0: And there are things that I think that we should do inherently across the board. We put ERV, ventilation in all of our houses, no matter what the blower door. Your health is critically important. But as far as us as a building as a whole, yep. I went to this great event. It was called Scale Up Carbon Down. That's put on by Geologic here in Maine. So for anybody who's listening on my coast, fantastic. There's one every year. And the speaker who started it said, I'm not going to talk doom and gloom. And then proceeded to spend the next 30 minutes doing doom and gloom. And I was like, what are the doom and gloom slides? I don't know if I can handle it. But the premise of what he was talking about is degrowth, right? Mm-hmm. Is we used to heat our houses with wood. And then we discovered coal. But we used just as much wood to create the trenches to dig the coal as we did to get to the coal. So we're now using just as much wood and we're using coal. And yes, the coal is more efficient. But then we're like, oh, coal is bad. So then we're using the coal to run the machinery so that we can frack for gas so that we can use gas. So it's better. So every time we get more efficient, we use the same amount of whatever the thing was that we were trying to get rid of to do the next efficiency thing. And there's all kinds of examples. And it's really interesting is that as we progress to try to be more efficient, are we using more resources to get to the more efficiency stuff, right? And so although we do think that it's really fantastic to do different things, and site energy is different, people are like, oh, you're just swapping gas for gas. But yes, big manufacturing facilities have higher standards for escaping it and whatever. So like there are things that we need to do. We're not saying we shouldn't be doing it. We're just saying, should we be paying attention to more of these things and what we're doing? And so there were a couple of books, but one of them is called Slow Down, the Degrowth Manifesto. What would it look like if we stopped pushing so hard on some of these things? Or how would that change? Or is our 80 in the roof really worthwhile, right? And so we talk about that with pretty good houses. There's a point of diminishing return where, yes, you could do more, but is it worth it? Or like you and I talked about today with the existing houses is, does it make sense to take things off of our buildings that are working really well in the push to be more efficient? And like, I think that we would argue when something is at the end of its usable life, we should pay attention and do better things.
1: 100%.
0: However, it doesn't mean that we should just automatically go, oh my gosh, the code is so much better now, we should be doing all of these better things. The other book that I read was Garbology, which is he's like a garbage archaeologist. Mm-hmm. And like he did a core sample in the landfill and he found a hot dog bun that was still intact from 40 years before because nobody wants to smell the landfill. So they actually pack it. It's almost a time capsule, so you can't smell it. So,
1: and it can't break down.
0: love for us that we want to try to make things that are biodegradable, but also a hot dog bun is like the most biodegradable thing. You threw it in your yard. And we're finding it in our landfill because we have this other need. And so the most poignant thing in the whole book was if we didn't have landfills where you could just get rid of all of the things that you consume, forget it, like out of sight, out of mind, we would all actually be hoarders. And yeah. If you think of like a hoarder house, you'd be like, oh my God, I'd never be like that. But we are consumers that can get rid of the hoard. And so we don't see it anymore.
1: We have a hoard. It's just over at the landfill.
0: It's over the landfill.
1: It's there.
0: We don't want to smell it. So we've encapsulated it. So it's also not going to break down. Right. So it's like, instead of capturing it at the source, we're trying to manage it at the end. And like,
1: it's our storage unit. It's our storage unit that we're continuing to pay on that has it shoved into the corner. One last thing I wanted to mention before we talk about your book and about you is I'm not a fan of the new refrigerant and the HVAC stuff out there because I don't like the, hey, it's a flammable gas that's now inside my house going through the system. I'm not a fan of something that's almost like propane in there. I would much rather that be an inert gas, not something that is flammable, because I think that's just adding one more risk inside a house.
0: Yeah. So the other thing with changing of refrigerants, which is really challenging, is one thing that they don't talk a lot about refrigerants is leakage with refrigerants. And as people have to carry 3 or 4 different refrigerants on their truck, they don't want to do that. And they're not capturing it and they're letting it into the environment. And it's worse than it was before. We've been building refrigerators forever. And we've been trying to get people to understand package units where the thing that we're moving through the house is water. Right? How are we getting to the place where we're moving water through our buildings because that's not scary? And we have packaged units that are done in the factory with massive testing. So we know beforehand that they're not leaking their refrigerant into it. And we've created heating systems that are dealing with it in a packaged way so that we don't have to worry about the flammable. The first thing I did when we bought this house was our house was all electric in the 70s.
1: Yep.
0: Somebody said, oh, we're getting rid of electricity because electric is expensive, right? Mm-hmm. And they put a boiler and there were gas lines running everywhere. And I was like, nope, because they had a fireplace that the gas wasn't even shut off, but the chimney was taken out and the gas pilot is still on. And I'm like, oh my gosh, gas has got to go.
1: Good idea.
0: They've talked about for the longest time the health impacts of cooking with gas in the houses, and nobody has a range hood. And if you don't remember anything I said on this podcast with Eric, put a range hood in and vent it to the exterior.
1: Amen. There's my number one goal out there is to get people to do that. That's like the goal of the show.
0: So we want to get rid of the things that are risky and scary. Because the other thing that you didn't mention with that is aside from it just running through your houses, a lot of those things get buried behind stuff, right?
1: Yep.
0: And all it takes is one tiny little pinhole to go through it because you hung a picture or a mirror or something in there where this gas line is because you're supposed to be able to see them, but nobody puts them where you can see them, right? Yep. But the other thing is, as we move trying to make things more efficient, we're using less material. So those things are more likely to have flaws now than they did when it was like a however many gauge pipe you couldn't move. There's so many things that make it scarier. So I'm fine with a different type of refrigerant that is not running through my house absolutely everywhere.
1: And if we gave these HVAC companies that are manufacturing a break, instead of coming out with a new refrigerant every 2, 4, 6 years, let's see if we can get some reliability. They're spending 90% of their R&D time on the new refrigerant, not on making this one work clean, efficient, and long-lasting.
0: Yeah. So, like, we need to move forward in the world of mechanicals. We need to get to another place, for sure. And, man, we could have talked about refrigerants for the whole hour.
1: Oh, I know. That's another deep dive. But, Emily, so you have an amazing book out there that you guys put together. You've got your studio. Let's talk about you so people can find you if they're like, oh my gosh, I want to learn more. How do they find you?
0: Yeah, sure. I'm an architect. I own an architectural practice in Maine, although we're licensed in a couple other states aside from Maine. It's called Mottram and Maines. We recently went through a merger, and so my co-author for the Pretty Good House book, Mike Maines, is now my partner in business, which is fantastic. Everyone thinks we work together anyway, so we just made it finally official. So Mottram and Maines is an architecture firm in Maine, so if you want us to design you a house, happy to do that. Then we wrote a book called The Pretty Good House. It started at a local discussion group. We made a list of things that we would do to build better houses instead of just trying to meet these crazy metrics. Thought it would just be a joke, wrote an article about it. Turns out people really responded well to the concept of Pretty Good House. In 2020, we wrote a book, and the book is written in a way that homeowners can understand the things that they're supposed to care about. It is an entry-level introduction into the things that we really should be thinking about with our homes. So it's good for professionals. It's good for homeowners. It's good we give it out to our homeowners as just research beforehand. And it's a pretty coffee table book, so it has images in it to lure you in to the book. Aside from that, you can also find me once a month, the first Thursday of every month, we do a live show on Zoom called the BS and Beer Show. Come for the beer, stay for the BS. There are lots of other groups that have popped up locally now that we can meet in person. So also check out the website to see if there's a local group in your area that meets. I think we have a group in Portland, Oregon, to be honest with you. Yep. And then I have a podcast, E3, Energy and Efficiency with Emily. I teach and train a bunch of stuff.
1: That's just your part-time stuff. So
0: that's just my part-time stuff. Just if you Google my name, I think you'll find me. Before, you'll see me with Eric out at the International Builder Show in Vegas in February.
1: Absolutely. Absolutely. Emily, my friend, so great to catch up. We got to do this more often. It's been way too long. We've both been busy, but I love your education for people out there and your knowledge and the talent and what you do out there. It's much appreciated.
0: Thank you. It's awesome to be here.
1: All right, guys. I'm Eric Chief. We'll be catching around the house.
7: Apparently, trying to lose weight is now fascism. I'm not making this up. Thousands of socialists gathered for the annual Socialism Conference last weekend in Chicago. One of the scheduled discussions was actually called Health Fascism. He argued that the diet industry, obesity medicine, and even the standards for healthy body weight are part of what he calls body fascism. He said the diet culture teaches obedience, self-denial, and discipline. Think about that. For most of human history, self-discipline was considered a virtue. Your doctor telling you to lose weight wasn't oppressive. Your bathroom scale wasn't a political enemy. And skipping the second piece of pie wasn't surrendering to fascism. We've reached a strange place when personal responsibility can be redefined as political oppression. You've been listening to The Mike Hewitt Show. 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
1: The WNRV Community Bulletin Board. The Rich Creek Autumn Fest will be held Saturday, September 12th, 10 a.m. to 10 p.m. Activities include live music, line dancing, food and craft vendors, car show, raffle, auction, 50-50 drawing, and a kids' zone with bounce houses and dunking booth. 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Hot Dog Show will begin at 12:30 p.m., with live music and guest speaker Alex Webb starting at 2 p.m. For more information, please see the Town of Rich Creek Facebook page. 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
3: Good morning, everyone. Mostly cloudy for today. Rain showers developing, 75 tonight. Showers, thunderstorms, mid-60s, and partly sunny tomorrow, 75. Monday, mostly sunny, mid-70s, and mostly sunny on Tuesday with a high near 80. Sunshine midweek Wednesday, warm, comfortable, with a high between 80 and 85 degrees. I'm staff meteorologist Bill Jackman on the Virginia News Network.
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1: 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I'm Eric G. Thanks for joining me today. I love talking security, whether it's a business, it's your home, trying to keep what you own and what you love safe. And today we've got a great guest, Brandon Smith with Aura. Welcome to Around the House, brother.
2: Thanks for having me. Great to be here.
1: Man, this is great. I love talking to people about new ideas out there, better ways to keep yourself safe out there, whether you're a small business owner or a large business owner or a homeowner. And there's so many camera systems out there and stuff that you can, well, record events with. But there seems to be, especially in the Pacific Northwest where I'm at, there can be a huge gap between recording what's on your property going on and actually having somebody show up. And it looks like you guys have a good solution for that.
2: Yeah, definitely. We essentially offer an on-demand guard response for those in, whether you're a business or a residential owner, in markets across the country where maybe law enforcement stretched thin or there's legislation in place that prohibits them essentially from responding until it's verified or if there needs a certain level of verification. We started back in actually South Africa a little over 10 years ago. Very much personal protection down there, completely different environment than the U.S. It's very panic app driven. We have over 2 million users, 6,000 vehicles on the road. And then all those vehicles are licensed and insured guarding companies that respond on behalf, essentially, law enforcement and the residents and business owners of that market. Now, kind of moving in to the U.S., we don't really have as much as a personal protection problem, but we do have kind of what you alluded to is this fixed location, whether it's a home or business, where just law enforcement doesn't show up for a variety of different reasons. Sometimes it's not their problem. It's not their fault. But there's different things in place within these cities that essentially handcuffs them on what they can and can't do. And it's funny, there's actually some cities where this actually goes down to fire. They won't even dispatch fire unless there's an actual verification that there's real smoke, real flames. So yeah, that's kind of how we fit in with the ecosystem of these cities.
1: Man, that's crazy. When I lived in Seattle, I pulled up in my driveway in this rental home I was in, and I 1920s house had the old garage door that kind of had the swinging barn doors on it, and somebody had wrapped a chain around the barn doors and ripped them down and took everything out of my garage and had busted into my house during a weekday in the daylight. I came home, I see the doors down in my driveway, huge doors, and then of course I see my tools are emptied out of the garage. Call the police, and I was in Lake Forest Park, so I was still in a Seattle area, and they didn't really want to show up. And I said, I think somebody could be in the house. They went, well, we'll see if we can get somebody out there. I said, never mind. I'll go clear it myself. What? You're going to go in there? I said, yeah, I'm going to go clear it myself. I'll call you back if I find anybody. But they showed up really quickly at that point. But I had almost threatened it to make it worthwhile for somebody to show up. And I live down in Portland area now, and I tell you what, I know so many people in Portland that have businesses and stuff, and they'll make a phone call for somebody broke into their business, and they'll show up, or they'll just tell them, hey, do the online report. Nobody even shows up, and there's just not enough officers to be able to go out and show up for property crimes,
2: especially if it's already done. Because in their eyes, it's like now it's just an insurance for insurance claims purposes. So they'll get there when they get there. That's usually where we see the big differences, especially in Portland, is if they're looking at an event, if you're looking at an event, say, hey, someone's actively breaking my home. I see it happening. They're destroying my property. Or, hey, there's people in this house because maybe there's a babysitter home and there's kids. Or then they typically will react because now there's an immediate threat to life or property. But in your case, it's like, hey, I came home. I noticed my garage doors were missing. They didn't actually take action until they realized, well, what if someone's still there? Now this homeowner now goes out and then someone gets shot and killed. This is a real event. And I hear this over and over again. And look, I'll say it in the beginning. At the end of the day, we're using security officers, right? Every state has different restrictions and liabilities, mm-hmm. what they can and can't do. But at the end, but really what it comes down to is deterrence, right? Mm-hmm. Hey, some of these security vehicles, and we have many on our network, they're like ghosted vehicles. They look like law enforcement driving down the road, right? They pull in, they flash some lights, and maybe the people who are there skedaddle. Do we expect them to get out, draw a weapon, and detain? Mostly not. We're really there, observe, report, deter. That's why they're there. And that's really why we exist. And what's funny, in Seattle and Portland, like Portland had actual public safety officers, and there was some budget cuts that need to happen, and they weren't going to cut the sworn law enforcement. I mean, that they're trained, they invest a lot of money, but what they considered doing was essentially cutting what we do. They had unsworn public service that would go to these low priority calls. And what's funny is they were the first ones on the chopping block.
1: It didn't work. And when I was building my new studio, which we're just finishing up, that was a major part of my decision. Where was I going to put it? Well, I wanted it close to my house, but I also said, hey, I'm going to put this where if I call the authorities, they're going to show up. And sorry, Portland, didn't put my studio in your location, because I knew that zero chance on my camera system, if I saw somebody poking around, no chance somebody was going to show up within the next 2 hours. And I don't blame the police. They just are so grossly underfunded. I don't even know if you'll get through 911 there. But that's the problem. You could be sitting on hold for an hour. And again, those are issues that you see out there. And I'm happy that there's companies like Aura out there that are solving this in some way to help people get some kind of response, just to get someone to show up and maybe scare them off. I think that's huge.
2: Yeah, it's big. And we see a lot of success across the country in all these jurisdictions. The other piece of this too is usually there's also a distinction between calling 911 and getting right to the what we call a PSAP versus like having a home security system. Because whether the homeowners know it or not, like when their home alarm or business alarm goes off, it's not going straight to the PSAP. It's going to the monitoring center that they're paying a monthly subscription for to verify the alarm. And then they will be the ones that sit on hold. So what's also amazing, and someone to educate the market, is they're sitting on hold just like you would if you call, right? And then they're waiting and waiting. And again, back to where Aura comes in, we can still sit on the call because sometimes they'll dispatch us and law enforcement at the same time, but we'll get there and they're still on hold waiting for a dispatcher to take it, right? And then we can be homeowners and business alarms from the third party monitoring, 98% of the time they're false, right? True. That's a statistic. Unfortunately, that's what it is. And that's also a leading factor and driving factor to why these cities make these changes. Well, every time the officer goes to these third-party alarms, nothing's ever happening, right? So that's why they get deprioritized. And it's funny, even from video, you would think, hey, I'm seeing your garage. If you watch what's happening at live, like if you just have someone walking across your property, yeah, it's verified. But at the end of the day, like it just gets deprioritized. Mm-hmm. Now, again, video is great. If you can be like, hey, they're smashing my windows, my dog's in the house, someone's going to get hurt, then they'll go.
1: Yeah.
2: But even video today, it's still not enough in certain markets.
1: Yeah, it's crazy. And I would put Portland, the city of Portland, at least I would put it in that market as well with our Multnomah County up there. Same kind of thing. I live south of there, so we get a pretty good response out there, which is nice, but that's why I've chosen to live there. But I just feel bad. I know so many people out there. There was a sponsor of my show locally here that was a electrical company. So he had a warehouse full of wire, and the stuff that he was running into, he had a security system, but again, it was cameras. And when the alarm would go off, nobody'd show up. And it was the same kind of thing. Great example. Guy jumped up from the homeless camp across the street, climbed the roof 2 stories up, got up on the roof, cut a big hole in the roof, came down and got busted inside the place before he could get out. So he actually did. And I think it was because the owner was involved. But then, of course, to fix the roof, the building department said, oh, now we're going to have to make your building.
0: Around the House, we'll be right back with more from Brandon Smith and Aura.
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0: What's up? This is Sticks It In Ya.
1: And Satchel from Steel Panther. And you are listening to
0: Around the House with Eric G.
1: Yeah.
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3: But then, of course, to fix the roof, the building department said, oh, now we're going to have to make your building earthquake compatible now. So he had a $200,000 bill just trying to fix the damage from the break-in. And they're like, well, while you're at it, we're going to force you to do this. And
4: wow,
3: stupid stuff, stupid stuff. And they should have just let him fix the roof. But of course, that's just how that works. And I tell you what, I think he would have really loved to have Aura at that time, because at least somebody would have showed up and said, hey, dude, get off the roof.
5: Oh, yeah, most definitely. And so I have to imagine just, so we got grandfathered in from having an old roof. And then when they had to make the replacements, they had to bring him up the code.
3: Yeah.
5: Wow. Yeah, yeah. I mean, that's definitely an extreme.
3: It's yeah. So, I mean, we see the nutty stuff out there. And I think it's really cool. And how did you guys come up with this? I mean, across the U.S., there are so many locations. And, of course, all these private security firms. Did you guys have to go out and track these guys down and start building a ton of relationships just to have coverage?
5: Yeah, I mean, I can go back to even really how the idea really came. And it was our founder, Warren Myers, and down in South Africa. He had a video monitoring company. And his video monitoring company wasn't getting a response. And he's very much like, hey, I have a problem. I'm going to come up with a solution. Sold his business and then created Aura, two other co-founders. And what they did is they put their heads together. And it was very, like I said, personal safety-ish back then.
3: Sure.
5: They went to the UK next, right? So they solved the problem in South Africa. They went to the UK. And that's where they realized, hey, it's not the same issue. It's more of a fixed location problem. And the UK has very similar issues, obviously much smaller land mass to take care of. But again, there was a problem and the solution kind of fit right in. I mean, even so much that down in South Africa, we have roadside and medical. So wow. I can 100% seeing that as the US grows, getting that network behind it as well and kind of being this all-encompassing safety platform. But yeah, so one of the challenges when we came in the US, and I love talking about this, is from the business side is you have to build the response network, right? So these aren't Aura security officers in the field. And I spent 20 years in the guarding industry. And let me tell you, it's one of the toughest industries to be in. You know, 100%. The turnover is very high. It's a job for a lot of them. Very few make it a career. So turnover is a big aspect of it. The margins on guarding is really tight as well. But where they see a lot of success is kind of with this on demand. And it's probably some of the more profitable pieces of their business is the on demand response portion of it. So we had to go market by market and then we were cold calling security companies and they're initially, oh, this is different. And we try to explain like, hey, we're just a customer to you, but we're going to give you an application similar to a rideshare app to where this is where you go if you accept it. That's the most similar kind of business to what we do. And right now we have over 100 guarding companies nationwide. There's some national, some local, some regional companies. And what we are is we're an aggregate network. And why that matters, because this is the other problem the monitoring centers were running into, is they will try and contract a single provider and be like, hey, we'll call you to go to these alarms. But the difference is these monitoring companies are relying on one company to get to their locations. Can it work? Yeah, but what's better is when you have a dozen different security companies in a city like Portland or Seattle, where we're not relying and being held hostage by one company, because at the end of the day, if they don't accept it, it just goes to the next closest, fastest responding officer. And we have an average response time of roughly 18 minutes nationally. Wow. And we're able to do that because we use this aggregate network. Once we solve the network issue, then the monitoring centers who are primary customers, like the security alarm dealers, that's when they were like, yes, this works now, right? There's been a couple other companies try in the past, and there's really only one still around. And yeah, so it's a tough thing to accomplish. And we did it. And we're doing well. And the feedback we get from our customers is great. Because from the business side, they're retaining business. You go to, if you're not getting a response, like if you're paying for, I don't know, a streaming service, and half the time you log in, you don't get to watch what you want, just getting a loading screen. You're going to do one of two things. You're going to cancel it and never use a streaming service again, or you're going to try and find another provider. And really what we are is we're like this ultimate provider to some of the public service issues that are happening.
3: That makes a lot of sense. And I love the Uber or Lyft or however people get around out there. I love that because, yeah, you could find, if you have five or six providers in town, there could be somebody that was magically three blocks away. Mm-hmm. And they're like, oh, I got it. Bam. And now you've got a faster response, where maybe somebody's got something going on and it's a Sunday night holiday, or and they, maybe they got two people on board that night because it's going to be a slow night. Now you got this aggregate of companies out there. So it makes a lot of sense. And you're not just dependent on, well, I hope they're staffed up tonight because somebody will show up.
5: Yeah. Yeah. That's probably one of our biggest like value propositions. I came from the largest mobile division at a private security company prior to this. And we said we were the largest and technically that we had the most vehicles. But if you were to ask me if we had coverage in a specific market and how many vehicles we had, like I could be like, yeah, we could get there. Right. But I can't give you an exact time frame on when we'll get there. So this is much different. It's just, I don't like using the word guaranteed. Right? Because it's 100%, but yeah, we do a very good job. And what's really nice is it's all what we call machine to machine. We try and take away a lot of the human element, right? So when the alarm goes into the monitoring center, we have an integration with them. They push the Aura logo, and then that integration goes right to our back end and makes the dispatch, has the address, gives turn by turn directions, has instructions when the officer gets the location, because that's the next piece of this. We also just don't show up, look around for 3 minutes and say, yep, everything's great, and then they move on. There's documentation, there's reporting. Some HOAs have a gate, so we need the gate code. Mm-hmm. Some commercial businesses need PPE. Maybe there's a padlock somewhere where they hide a key, and then all that information is within for the officer to provide an adequate response, thorough. That's the next part. Like I said, we don't just want someone showing up and leaving. We're going to do our due diligence. We're going to make sure it's documented, because if something did happen, you're going to need that information when you go to file a claim or escalate it up to law enforcement. It's there. The next part of it, which really is great, is we do get there and there is an event happening live. Now we have verified dispatch for the local PD. And how that works is right on the officer device, they hit, I need emergency services. It comes to our control center because we manage the dispatch. It goes to the monitoring center, who's also watching the dispatch. And you got three different people calling for an event. And the messaging is usually, hey, look, we have an officer in distress, because we're not on scene. We can't exactly tell you what's happening. Yep. But they push the button for a reason. Right.
3: Yeah.
5: And then that's usually enough to send law enforcement to the location.
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10: Virginia is a step closer to recreational marijuana sales, with regulators now unveiling the proposed rules.
11: The Virginia Cannabis Control Authority released draft regulations this week governing everything from cultivation and product testing to retail stores and delivery services. The first big question for entrepreneurs is who will actually get a license. The proposal answers that by outlining a lottery system expected to determine many of the licenses when applications open next year. WDBJ7 reports regulators plan to finalize the rules by the end of this year, with legal retail sales currently scheduled to begin in July 2027. I'm Thomas Cage.
10: The future of several Bedford County schools remains unsettled as school board members weigh another round of consolidation.
12: Closing Stewartsville Elementary is no longer the only option on the table. The Bedford County School Board now considering whether to consolidate Big Island, Otter River, or Bedford Primary while redrawing attendance zones across the county. Board member Steve Hill telling the rest of the board,
13: "It's hard for me to say you should take any options off the table with, you know, getting an hour to look over 60-some pages worth of data."
12: Forest Elementary is projected to exceed capacity in the coming years. The board plans a series of public meetings this month before making a final decision in December. I'm Scott Kimbler.
10: More Americans have a more negative view of Islam than they did immediately after the attacks of 9/11. Pew Research found that 4 in 10 Americans say Muslims have a negative impact on the U.S. Islam is the world's fastest growing major religion, with the global Muslim population expanding by 21% between 2010 and 2020. Over the last 25 years, the negative view of Muslims has become stronger. In 2022, just a quarter of Americans said Islam is more likely to promote violence than other religions. Today, more than half feel that way. I'm Rebecca Hughes.
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16: Good morning, everyone. Mostly cloudy for today. Rain showers developing, 75 tonight. Showers, thunderstorms mid-60s, and partly sunny tomorrow, 75. Monday, mostly sunny, mid-70s, and mostly sunny on Tuesday with a high near 80. Sunshine midweek Wednesday, warm, comfortable, with a high between 80 and 85 degrees. I'm staff meteorologist Bill Jackman on the Virginia News Network.
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1: How does this integrate in with people's alarm systems, camera systems, or whatever? How does that work between you guys and the business property owner, whoever's hired you guys for services?
2: Yeah, that's a great question. We consider ourselves like a B2B2C business. So business to business, down to the consumer, right? And what that means is every consumer out there that has a monitoring system that's not like a DIY, like a Ring or a that's the best one to really put out. Ring, go buy it on Amazon, you install yourself, right? Exactly. So most of the time, these businesses contract with a professional installer, usually like a low voltage technician or an electrical engineer or a specialized security company for their security or fire alarms. And then residents do it as well, right? If they just want something a little bit more than your typical buy it on Amazon type of setup.
1: Yeah.
2: Now, what we do is we actually contract with the business, then sells it down to the end user. The end user can be a residential user or it can be a commercial user. So when we look at it, when I have a residential user come up to me or a business come up to me and they're like, hey, we want this directly to our store. Usually my question is, who's your current monitoring center, right? Mm-hmm. And then from there, I can be like, reach out. And if they're not a customer of ours, what we found really works is the more we get like pressure from the bottom up from the end user, usually some of these monitoring centers are listening. Okay, that's a service we need to start offering, right?
1: Yep.
2: So B2B2C, and if it's something you're always interested in, figure out who your monitoring

0: years ago, and they were kind of one of the first ones. And I had them early on the show when they first came out, and I know Sully pretty well from those guys. And they started out with the alarm service, and they had kind of were the first big ones that had the agent video monitoring using AI. Mm-hmm. And of course, now that's the industry standard out there. But it's one of those things that finally people could go, oh, well, that's an animal setting that off at the door versus somebody actually shaking the door.
1: Oh, yeah. I mean, just the whole security landscape in general changed. I watched it go when I was in the guarding side of the house. I watched it go from your traditional guards that are punching a clock, doing tours. And then when the technology finally got there, obviously cameras have been around for a long time, from the analog, and then they moved to digital probably in the early 2000s. And then probably about the mid-2000s, AI started to pop up with analytics. Now, they didn't even call it AI. It was literally just camera analytics. So they started coming up with different ones. Hey, here's a cross-line detection. Hey, here's a loitering one. Here's an audible one, right? So they started coming up with all these different things. Now, what's happening is businesses have... some of them have thousands of cameras across their campus, right? Yep. And they have a security guy sitting in a, what I would call like a GSOC or like a security operations center. And they're sitting in there and they have five monitors and each monitor has 20 cameras on it. And they're like sitting there like this, right? And then all these studies started coming out, be like, hey, one person can only watch so many cameras effectively for so many minutes without taking a break. So these analytic companies started pushing and pushing. Hey, look, you only need one screen now. And that one screen will then tell you when there's a cross-line detection or trespassing in a certain area. And then they'll get armed at certain times of the day, right? Because sometimes areas just aren't as busy or someone shouldn't be there after hours. So now you had one guy or lady in a console just watching these analytics come through. What's really neat is then they started introducing it to the consumer side. Oh, yeah. Away from the commercial side. I can, it's funny, you watch the progression of this, and I'll use Ring as an example. I'm a Ring user. I got an alert, and they came out with this new software tech, I don't know, 6-8 months ago. Mm-hmm. And what it would do is it would actually, instead of saying someone's at your door or there's animal at your door, it would be like, there's a guy in a Pizza Hut uniform delivering a pizza, driving a blue Honda Civic. Right. So it started piecing together and using AI without any human interaction. But you kind of watch some of the, I would call them like little comical hiccups. One of my recycling bins had a yellow lid. And when it would flicker with the spotlight, I got an alert saying, there's a fire at your back door. But it was just the reflection off the yellow lid. And at my house, I had two dachshunds. And they just run around the yard. And the one alert I got, and I actually showed it to a Ring rep that I was talking to, was like, there's two chickens running around your flat backyard. And I thought it was so funny. I'm like, this is hilarious. But at the same time, I'm like, this is only the beginning. Like, this is the infancy of AI recognizing it. Yep. And eventually what I see is, like, you got this one person now sitting at a SOC. AI is not going to take that job. Now they're even going to get fewer alerts. So you watch the security industry go, and then obviously it comes down to costs then too. So then what happens? Well, this AI gets great, and now it's, oh, we can do the remote guarding, right? So now there's these remote guarding companies like Deep Sentinel, like Ecamm, where they will provide guard services remotely, and they cut officers at locations and just do it digitally. Right. And so that's the new progression. So much so, I was at a big association event in Dallas last week, and half the conversations around video monitoring and AI. So even your traditional monitoring companies are just doing Berg and intrusion and glass breaks. That's their core business, but they're also now moving into this video verification space. It's just a progression, right? And who knows where it's going to be? Is it going to be drones in the future doing all the verification work, right? So instead of sending security officers to a location, is there a drone from Aura that's going to be dispatched to verify an event? Who knows? It's on our radar. Yep. The idea is to be like a pathfinder and really find what the next problem is for us to come up with a solution that ties to our product.
0: Yeah, that makes sense. Hey, guys, if you're just joining us, I'm talking with Brandon Smith from Aura. And Brandon, the thing here is too, is that you watch Deep Sentinel. I think they've got one now. Last time I was on their website and looked, I was a former Deep Sentinel customer. So I was testing it out when it first came out, worked great, but they've even added pepper ball launchers to some of their cameras that they could actually, or spray, like if you

0: an entryway into a business that you could actually gas up that tear gas that entrance up, which is completely wild to buy time, shall we say, until somebody can show up. But the smart thing with this AI detection, which I think is great, that's partnered with what you guys have going, is that great example, probably 4 years ago, step kid, my ex-wife's kid, comes running out of the house, Christmas time, it's raining, black hoodie, kind of a goth kid, holding a Vitamixer that was grandma's that was running over to go rap, out the door. No alarm had gone off, but the deep sentinel had dropped in and went, hey, hold on a minute, identify yourself, because it looked sketchy, because it was kind of that, it was pouring, so the head was down, hoodie, couldn't make an identification, stopped it, scared the crap out of the kid, but it was awesome. I was like, okay, it works. Yep. So it doesn't catch it at the before, it can catch it at the after too. And I think that's the perfect thing with what you guys have going. That's the perfect setup for the alarm companies out there to go, okay, now I need to send somebody out there if they don't stop, for instance.
1: Yeah, yeah, for sure. I will tell you this, like, if we're going to stay on like the video monitoring kind of aspect of it, I think a lot of people thought that was going to be the end all be all to verified response. And really, like I said earlier, it kind of just got like triaged down. So now it's like, okay, use that same situation. Let's say Deep Sentinel wanted to send a law enforcement. Let's say you're in a market like Portland or LA, right, where they walk up and they'll be like, are they doing anything? Yeah, I mean, technically they're trespassing. We kind of want to see what's going on. Again, that's where OR now comes in, right? Because PD probably just won't come to that, right? And by the time
0: they get there, another alarm call for them.
1: Yeah, you know? By the time they get there, they're gone, right? Yeah. And then it's just another nuisance call. We, law enforcement, loves us. In the UK, we have so many awards from the different law enforcement agencies over there because they started seeing the brand, they started seeing the recognition, they started getting less calls, and we started to tell them, like, hey, the reason why is this is part of the reason why. So now we're like, oh, this is fantastic.
2: Around the House, we'll be right back.
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1: And if they're building in a city, like everyone's trying to make a quick buck, if they're homeless or whatever have you, or they're just opportunistic driving by, they don't see any flashing lights or any type of cameras out. And then what's tough for these construction companies is, are they going to invest in infrastructure before their actual primary structure is up? Typically not, right?
2: Yeah.
1: So they came up with these solar trailers, and that's been like the latest big push. But we see residential all the time. And where we see residential a lot is what we call scheduled services. So if you're a resident and you're like, hey, I want to get a security company to drive by my home, let me tell you, you're probably going to have to pick up the phone probably 20 times, figure out a company that's going to take the time to drive by your house if like you go on vacation. It's not worth their time, right? So what we have is what we call like scheduled services. And this is where it's like, hey, I'm going on vacation. Can someone drive by my house? You're already part of the Aura program. They just schedule it from their phone. They don't have to call a million security companies. It gets scheduled right through the monitoring center. And then they get that extra service. So it's almost like a cherry on top for the on-demand or alarm response. We see the packages. Hey, there was a package left on my door. I'm not going to be home till later. I don't feel comfortable leaving it out for a porch pirate to come grab it. So we've had officers show up, grab the package, have a door code, pop it in the door, pop it in the garage, put it in the shed, whatever the instructions are. So again, like that's even more service. And then from the commercial side, from the scheduled piece of it, is we'll do like that static guarding. So your traditional, hey, my fire alarm system went down and my insurance requires me to have something monitored and my fire panel's down. So now I need a person here. Well, let me tell you, it's typically cheaper to hire a security guard to go patrol your vehicle, your building a few times a night. Now that business owner has to try and find a security guard to do it. If they don't have one already, again, just pain in the butt. It's pain.
2: Yeah. Yeah.
1: Right? So they can now schedule that right through the thing. So there's a level of convenience as well as like the feeling like I'm going to get a response. There's also these additional services they can get where it just makes them feel a little bit more warm and fuzzy.
2: It's got to be good too for like property management people out there that have all these rental homes that you've got so many deals with squatters and people popping in that you can put cameras on all these properties. And all of a sudden, there's visibility of that and you guys can pop up and go, hey, we're trying to break in the front door.
1: 100%. Yeah. We get it used all the time for that. So we talked about the monitoring side, but there's also like corporate retail is another market that we're looking at. So these big corporate retailers, they all have their own security operations center. And in fact, I'm guaranteeing all their intrusion alarm systems go to what I'll refer to earlier as like a global security operations center, a GSOC. Their alarms probably don't go right to a monitoring center or to police. Like they want to verify it themselves first. Now, these big retailers, do they have security companies? Yeah, a lot of them do. But they usually don't have it at every property. So what happens when something's happening at a property they don't have guards at? Again, now we're an option for the private side on the retail side of the house. So that's kind of like our next big target demographic is how do we get into those security operations centers? Because at the end of the day too, look, we're also a cost saving center. Like you're not paying to have a guard on site at these locations. You can use us as you need it, which is a big drive, especially in this day and age where everyone's trying to cut budgets on the corporate side.
2: Absolutely. And yeah, corporate wise, it's got to be hard too. It's easy to get with a national company that's got a network out there. If you're a retailer, let's say, and you now have 150 locations across the U.S., you might be making 75 phone calls trying to set it up out there, which is a big problem. And if you can just go, oh, here's the easy button, smash. That's simple.
1: I love that. That is really what it is. It's that red button that you shouldn't go, this is easy. That I should get those buttons made. I should put them in like our booths at these events. I think that would be, I appreciate it. I'm going to send that actually up to marketing change.
2: Just security. Bam.
1: Yeah.
2: Doesn't have to say easy. So you don't step on anybody else's trademarks on that. But just security. Simple.
1: I love it.
2: And that's the cool part. And I think that's where you guys can be really helpful. And we've needed that transition from a monitoring company to the police department. And I think Aura is just a super smart response to that. So I got to give you credit. How do people work with you guys now? So if you're a retailer, are you just going to be, or not a retailer, but if you're a consumer, let's say, that wants their home, they're going to be talking to their alarm company basically to say, hey, do you work with them?
1: Correct. Yeah, that's the way we do it right now. Where I see it eventually happen over time is I do feel like, similar to South Africa, I do think we'll have more of this B2B style business. I think one thing we wanted to focus on too is just making sure we do it right and not trying to rush down to the individual consumer. We wanted to get the market established. We wanted to get the brand behind us. We wanted to get the businesses to support us. We'll get there. But yeah, right now it's like, hey, if you're interested, check with whoever installed your alarm system or call your monitoring center and be like, is this a service that you offer? And yeah, Aura, we do partner with a couple national monitoring centers. We have a couple local ones, regional ones in that Pacific Northwest. So I'd like to say there's probably a pretty good likelihood, if you do make that phone call, they'd be like, oh yeah, yeah, we can definitely offer this to you.
2: Man, that is cool. And I think that's big. And being that you guys start out in South Africa, I tell you what, I love watching in South Africa on YouTube some of the security videos of things that go down over there, especially there was one that hit big.
1: The armored truck.
2: Armored truck one.
1: The armored truck ones are wild.
2: Those are wild down there. And I mean, that's, people get all worked up on police chases here. Holy smokes.
1: Yeah.
2: Those little armored trucks and the firefight that happens on the interstate, what you would say the interstate down there.
1: Yeah.
2: That's nuts, man.
1: It's wild. Yeah. It's when you, I've been there once. So I went there one time. Traveling there was super easy. The airport felt pretty easy to navigate. Didn't really feel too unsafe. I'm driving from the airport. I got in late with a colleague of mine, and the highway all of a sudden comes to standstill at like midnight. And we're all just looking around, and you can kind of see our Uber driver start to get a little worried.
2: Yeah.
1: I feel like I'm really good at reading body language and like reading the room. And I could watch. I can see him start. His leg starts to shake a little bit. His hands kind of like rubbing the steering wheel a lot. What he did, he just decided to go on the side lane and just bypass it. We just went right by it. And it was funny. He's like, hey, I'm going to miss my exit. Because he was an Uber driver. He was, it's, do you care? And we're like, now their decision is, we're in a foreign country. What do we do here? Do we say yes and he decides to take us through another sketch neighborhood? Or do we say no, let's trust Uber and take us? So we told him, like, can you follow the Uber route? So he like weaseled his way in between the cars and got off the correct exit. And like, our corporate office down there is in a place called Melrose. And it's probably one of the more upscale areas. And once I was there, though, it felt great. It just looked like everyday America in this location. But man, let me tell you, completely different atmosphere. I love traveling there, though, so I'll 100% go back.
2: Oh, yeah.
1: It's beautiful. I want to get down to Cape Town as well. I didn't get it. I was in Johannesburg the whole time.
2: Nice.
1: But yeah, I mean, there's a reason why we exist down there, though.
2: Yeah, no question. And you can run into that here in the U.S., too, depending on where you're at. I've been in a couple places here in the U.S., to south of Chicago, where I'm like, I was trying to get out of there because Uber, actually, I got dumped down there for an event. And it was awesome. Get out of the event. And the cab company that I was calling says, we don't go there after 10 o'clock at night. And I'm like, holy smokes, I'm in a really bad neighborhood and I can't even get out of here. And I'm traveling. So I ended up having to pay a cabbie after he was off $100 to get me back to my hotel.
1: Man.
2: Cash, just to go get me out of here. Cause I was not walking on the street the 5 miles. Cause that was going to be putting myself in a really bad situation. And I'm like, okay, got to get out of here. And yeah, that can happen here in the U.S. just as easy.
1: For sure. For sure. Every country, like I said, it kind of goes down to the Portland CEO. Every city has its own little, unique issues. But there's problems everywhere. Like, there's where I'm in Dallas right now, drive some sketchy areas of Dallas, Philadelphia. I'm originally from Pennsylvania. Yeah, everywhere has it. But the difference is, like, different markets just have a little bit different policing styles.
2: 100%. Brandon, for people out there to find your website to go, okay, I want to look a little bit more into this before I reach out to my alarm company, how do they track you guys down?
1: Yeah, aurasos.com. So AURASOS.com. There's everything on there. It's a treasure trove of information. If you're a security dealer listening to this or like an integrator, there's a portal right there for you to look into it more, get a demo of the product and how it functions. Because we are a tech-enabled service. Like we have a service, but it's really driven by our technology. So we really like to showcase that too to anyone who's interested. So you'll get in front of me, you'll get in front of some of our business development managers, and they'll kind of walk you through the process. Also on the website, there's other webinars, there's case studies. And if you're a consumer down to that level looking for the service, reach out to your current dealer that installed it for you or your monitoring center. Again, what we found is when there's a lot of down momentum coming from the end user, we see a lot of action happen for that service to get offered to you.
2: Awesome. Brandon, thanks for coming on today. This is eye-opening. I love what you guys are doing, and thanks for coming on today.
1: Absolutely. Thanks, Eric.
2: I'm Eric Chi. You've been catching Around the House.

0: You're not going to want to miss tonight's county fair. I'm going
1: to
0: be...
1: We are your window to your community.
2: Did you see the last 5 minutes of that football game last night?
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1: And a lifeline to keep you safe when danger is near.
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1: Good morning and welcome to Speaking of Sports. We're live here at the town of Rich Creek's Autumn Fest, Jerry. And so far, a lot of good music.
2: Yeah, a lot of good music, a lot of good folks. I've seen a lot of people we haven't seen in a while. And, of course, I don't understand, though. Maybe you can help explain it to me, but I'm getting a lot of flack about my shirt.
1: I can't understand why you're wearing that red stuff down here in God's country.
2: Yeah, but so we're representing Christmas quite well. We got red and green going on.
1: Amen.
2: So it was a exciting week of high school sports. And the cool thing is, this time of year, it seemed like at least half the show is all dedicated to high school sports.
1: Yep.
2: And so that's good. But to be live here from the Rich Creek Autumn Fest, it's been a while.
1: Yeah, it has been. Of course, I think COVID had a lot to do with that. And now that it's over with, and well, kind of over with.
2: Right. As far as a pandemic, I guess.
1: Yeah. Goes.
2: But as far as just something like a cold or whatever, I guess, I guess it's still around.
1: Yeah. And, you know, we got a good view here. We're right in front of the bank and right across from one of our sponsors, Smith Super A Pharmacy. And another one that's usually on the roster there, Corner Market in Rich Creek.
2: Yeah, exactly.
1: I mean, we're sitting right in between them, basically, except on the other side of the street.
2: Exactly, and they both are two of our sponsors and have been for a while. So, yeah, man, so it's good to get out and see those guys in action. And so we want to invite everybody that can come on down here to the Autumn Fest in Rich Creek, and I don't know which annual one it is, but there was a 6 to 8 year break, I guess, from it.
1: Yeah, and the good thing about it is, Jerry, we're sitting right out from the kid zone.
2: Yeah.
1: And after this is over with, I might go to the kid zone. You think they'll let me in?
2: I think you should. I think you should. And you just made me take off the shoes and just bounce and bounce, bounce.
1: You know, all kinds of bouncy houses, slides, and everything else. So, looking forward to seeing all this as it comes together. Of course, it hadn't really started yet, but there'll be music later on, I'm sure, and all kinds of good activities, and we'll catch up on that about 9:30.
2: Oh, yeah. 9:30, we're going to have the mayor of Rich Creek, Paul Morrison, come and chat with us for a while, or chat with you, I guess. I'll have to give up my microphone. So as we look around, man, just the effort from the community, you see the green shirts of event staff, and you also see the orange shirts of Town of Rich Creek folks. There is a lot of orange shirts and green shirts around here.
1: Yeah, and, of course, Main Street is blocked off here. So if you're coming through Peterstown or to Peterstown, you'll have to detour around it, but really nice setup right here.
2: Yeah, and you know, we were reminiscing with Terry a little bit ago how we used to set up by Tommy Hudson's across the road over there. And he said at times there, man, we'd set up for the show, but then just kind of be here just all day just hanging out.
1: Yep. And, you know, always a good time down here for the Rich Creek Autumn Fest.
2: Right, and I feel sure somewhere, sometime, you're going to find a hot dog here.
1: If it's good Lord's willing, the creek don't rise, I will find a hot dog.
2: All right. So speaking of hot dogs, let's talk about some sports.
1: All right.
2: So we'll start on the Giles side. Last night, Southern Gap came to town for a football game. And Southern Gap, for those of you guys who may not remember exactly, Southern Gap is a consolidation of all the Buchanan County high schools. So there was Council, there was Twin Valley, and Twin Valley was a consolidation of Garden and Whitewood.
1: Mm-hmm.
2: And then there is Hurley,
1: mm-hmm.
2: and then there is Grundy. So all those high schools came together to form Southern Gap. And if you think, if all those schools come together, that's going to be a pretty big school.
1: Yep.
2: Still double A or a 2A school. So, but man, their facility. Have you seen pictures of their facility?
1: Yeah.
2: It's state-of-the-art, second to none in high school, I believe. But they came to our place last night, and Southern Gap did get the win, 63-21. Jacob Mills scored all three touchdowns for the Spartans as they fell at Ragsdale Field. Jacob Mills had a 57-yard touchdown run, a 75-yard kickoff return for a touchdown, and a 52-yard touchdown pass reception for Giles. So he done it three ways. Unfortunately, wasn't near enough. I did the scoring summary last night on the broadcast. So it's a lot of Southern Gap, folks. I don't know if I need to talk about it again or if you kind of get the gist of it.
1: Well, I mean, whatever you want to do.
2: Well, all right, I might as well go ahead and just kind of give a brief rundown. You got the one for Chilhowee?
1: Hmm.
2: All right, good deal. All right, so for the game last night, at the 5:50 mark of the first quarter, Southern Gap scores on a 4-yard touchdown run by Gunner Baker. 2-point conversion, good, 8-0 Southern Gap. In the second quarter, a 32-yard touchdown run by Carson Blankenship. Extra point, no good, 14-0. At the 3:53 mark in the second quarter, a 15-yard touchdown pass from Braden White to Gunner Baker. 2-point conversion good, 22-0 Southern Gap. At the 1:49 mark of the second quarter, a 56-yard touchdown pass from Braden White to Wyatt Aiden. 2-point conversion no good, 28-0. And just before the half, with no time remaining, that 52-yard touchdown pass from Bryson Atkins to Jacob Mills. Extra point by Thwaites good, 28-7 at the half. Third quarter, Southern Gap comes out at 10:09 with an 18-yard touchdown run by Gunner Baker. 2-point conversion good, 36-7. On the ensuing kickoff, Jacob Mills takes it 75 yards to the house. Extra point by Thwaites is good, 36-14. On the ensuing kickoff, Southern Gap takes it to the house, 60 yards. That's Gunner Baker for a touchdown. 2-point conversion no good, 42-14. Also in the third quarter, a 13-yard touchdown run by Aiden Baker. 2-point conversion no good, 48-14. Also in the third quarter, Giles gets on the board again with a 57-yard touchdown run by Jacob Mills. Extra point by Thwaites good, 48-21 Southern Gap. And then at the 1:05 mark of the third quarter, Southern Gap again on a 20-yard touchdown run by Caden Justice. 2-point conversion good, 56-21. And then in the fourth quarter, one final score, a 9-yard touchdown run by Reed Stiltner. Extra point kick attempt is good, 63-21, which is the final. And I was told that the third quarter took 45 minutes. That's a pretty long third quarter.
1: That's a pretty long quarter.
2: And then also, JV football for Giles. Radford gets a 41-20 win over the Spartans. And volleyball on Tuesday, Auburn defeats Giles 3-0 and JV lost 2-0. And volleyball on Thursday, Giles defeats Bland 3-0, JV wins 2-0, and middle school 2-0. For Narrows on Thursday, a Thursday game. And reason is official shortage?
1: No, actually there's supposed to be some bad weather down there Thursday night.
2: Gotcha. I got you. You want me to just kind of let you take over from there?
1: Well, Chilhowee got a 50-0 win. Bryce Robinson was perfect, 9-for-9 passing with 250 yards, 4 touchdowns as the Warriors routed the Green Wave. Dylan Martin caught 2 touchdown passes for Chilhowee, 3-0, while Luke Mullinex and Gabe Russo hauled in the others. Gunnar Milhorn added 2 touchdowns on the ground, and Martin had a 90-yard fumble return for a touchdown, as Nares was limited to 89 total yards of offense.
2: That just doesn't sound right, does it?
1: No, but I tell you what, the game started out, it was 8-0 after 9:04. And they had 90. We had it at 97 yards on the fumble recovery for the touchdown. But 904, they scored on the 19-yard TD run by Milhorn. Then the 97-yard fumble recovery at the 144 mark. So Nares held the ball for over 7 minutes and got all the way down to the 3-yard line. And things happened, man, but that kind of broke the back, if you will. Then at the 10:58 mark of the second quarter, 57-yard TD pass was good. Added the PAT, it was good. Then a 15-yard TD run, 4-yard TD run, 61-yard TD pass, and a 18-yard TD run, which I actually think was a pass. And final score was Chilhowee 50, Nares 0.
2: Yeah, you know, of course I watched it on NFHS and listened to you guys on the broadcast, and it was kind of neat that you guys were a play ahead, so I always knew what to watch for.
1: Yeah.
2: And so in the first quarter, Chilhowee only had 4 offensive plays.
1: Actually, I only had them for 2. They scored on the second play from scrimmage.
2: Right. And then they scored on the turnover after that, right?
1: Yeah.
2: And then I thought they did get it because wasn't after the first quarter it was like 21-0?
1: No, it was early in the second quarter when it was 21-0.
2: Okay. Well, I do know after 4 offensive plays. After 4 offensive plays, they had 3 scores.
1: Yeah.
2: So that's a kind of an odd stat right there.
1: Yeah, and, you know, Nares had some good drives, but they also had some huge losses, and the drives that they put together just weren't wasn't able to capitalize on them. They had one kickoff return for a touchdown, which got called back for a block in the back, and it was a legitimate call. We've seen it. You know, just little things, minor things that need to be corrected. I'm not saying we could have beat them, but score was not indicative of how well Nares could have played.
2: Right. And for JV for Narrows, on Tuesday, hosted George Whiff. Now, I meant to put the score in there, the JV game. What was the score of the JV?
1: 20-14.
2: And who won that one?
1: George Whiff.
2: Okay, 20-14. And what takeaways did you get from that?
1: Inexperience. Of course, we have 13 eighth graders on our roster. Inexperience of preparing for game mentally was one of the biggest drawbacks to that game. They played well after they got down, but it was the getting down part that took to get them to start playing well, and they've got to come out and play well from the beginning.
2: All right. And then the middle school also played before that, and they had a pretty decent game.
1: Yeah, they won 59-0. It was 39-0 at halftime. I think they scored 3 times in the second half. They were giving short fields a lot. You know, you can't tell the kids not to score once they get in the game. So.
2: Right, exactly. All right, then in volleyball action for Narrows on Tuesday, Narrow defeats Bland 3-2. JV wins 2-1, and middle school wins 2-0. And on Thursday, Narrows defeats Craig County 3-0, JV 1-2-0, and middle school 2-0. So a complete sweep against Craig County. And Craig County came here for that one, didn't they?
1: Yeah, and, you know, that was hard because the volleyball team was playing at home and the football team was on the road. So, you know, at least the volleyball team had a great night.
2: Yeah, absolutely. Absolutely. Okay, so schedules for the week. Let me see. On for Giles on Monday, golf goes to Galax. And in volleyball action, we'll be home versus Blacksburg, JV at 5:30, and varsity to follow. On Tuesday, middle school volleyball at home versus Fort Chisel, JV and varsity to follow. On Wednesday, golf travels, golf will be at home versus Bland County. And we're going to welcome some folks from across town. JV football, Narrows comes to Giles for the County Clash JV version.
1: Yeah, looking forward to that.
2: Yes. And then on Thursday, volleyball will be on the road to Grayson County Middle School at 4:30, JV and varsity to follow. And on Friday night, the Spartans travel to Ragsdale Field to face the Green Wave, and one that we're looking forward to doing a call on. I know we were kind of talking on the broadcast last night, kind of got you involved in there on it, that looking forward to it. Always a good time, always a county event.
1: Yes, and looking forward to that, and looking forward to everything that goes on during Narrows and Giles week. Just leading up to the week is as fun as it is the game, you know.
2: Yep. So over under on how many times you will hear County Clash 2026 on the broadcast.
1: How many times are you on the...
2: Should be a half anyway.
1: Okay. 10.
2: 10 times. All right. So listen for County Clash 2026 as you listen to the game Friday night. All right. So schedule for the week for Narrows. On Monday, volleyball versus Bland County at home. Middle school at 4:30, JV and varsity to follow. Volleyball on Tuesday travels to Perry McClure. Middle school at 4:30, JV and varsity to follow. On Wednesday, JV football travels to Giles to face the Spartans in the JV County Clash. On Thursday, volleyball again on the road, traveling to Craig County. That's the two teams they played this week. Playing them again next week. All right. So at Craig County this time. Middle school at 4:30, JV and varsity to follow. And again, on Friday, the County Clash. Giles comes over to Ragsdale Field to face the Green Wave. And I forget what number this is, but I'm sure by Friday night we'll have all that pertinent information.
1: I'm sure. Here recently it's been a clash. Scores have been about even. Records have been about even. But I will say this. This is the first time in years that I can remember both teams coming in with a total of one win.
2: Yeah, yeah.
1: So somebody's going to come out of that game happy. Either Narrows will be at 500 or Giles will be at 1-3 with their first win. So, both teams will be at 1-3, but Giles will have their first win. So Narrows can get back to 500. And, you know, it is the County Clash. You can throw the records out the window. They can
2: Absolutely.
1: Both be 3-0 or 0-3. It doesn't matter. You can throw the records out the window. It is the County Clash, and it will be a good football game.
2: Yes, it will. And so get there early, right?
1: Yeah, get there early.
2: And you can still listen to WNRV on the radio while you're at the game.
1: Yeah, or watch it on NFHS and get the...
2: I don't think Narrows has NFHS.
1: Or, Huddle.
2: Ah, okay. All right, so Huddle is an option. So sweet, but I think we'd love to see him pack the stands, though, right?
1: Well, yeah, I'm sure the stands will be packed. It is the County Clash. It's always packed, and, looking forward to see what happens next in this great rivalry that, to me, is one of the best in the state of Virginia.
2: Absolutely. So I guess what you wish for is a good game and no injuries.
1: That's all you can wish for.
2: All right.
1: And, of course, if you're a Narrows fan, you're wishing for a victory. If you're a Giles fan, you're wishing for a victory.
2: Yeah, yeah. I think Bobby said it last night that he hopes Narrows wins every game they play but one. So that's good. That's good. Guys, let's take this opportunity to thank our 2026 football sponsors. 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And also, there were some some scores for the week. Some of them might seem a little bit auspicious, and some of them may seem expected. All right, so here they are, a lot of them with ties to both schools. Auburn, 69, Fort Chisel, 7. It's kind of a little surprising, you think?
1: Not really, no.
2: No, okay. Cave Spring over Glenver, 14-0. Glenver not having the season they're accustomed to having.
1: Definitely not.
2: Northside over Hidden Valley. This one, how about this? Floyd County, 42, Blacksburg, 0.
1: Not surprised.
2: Yeah, Floyd County, pretty good team.
1: Floyd County's a very good football team.
2: And still undefeated, I think, right? Mm-hmm. All right, Patrick Henry over Franklin County. James River, 21, Perry McClure, 6. Salem, 45, William Fleming, 12. Rock Cove over Honaker, 31-30. That sounds like a repeat of the...

0: All right, so we are right at 9:30. We're pushed up against the break. Actually,
1: we still got a few.
0: 9:25. We got a little bit more to talk about before we go to the break.
1: While we're talking about that, there was one here that I found interesting. Western Michigan robbed.
0: Yeah, do you agree with that?
1: No.
0: No, because that's what the official said?
1: No, because they went to replay. They found out there was still time on the clock.
0: But was there?
1: There was 0.4 seconds on the clock.
0: I don't know, man. That's, you can poll 100 people. You're not going to get a definitive answer.
1: Exactly, but there was, according to Big Ten replay.
0: According to whose replay?
1: Big Ten replay. But here's the thing about it. Those guys are paid to do the job right, okay? They're not paid to cheer for the Big Ten or the Big 12 or whoever, you know, the officials are associated with. They're not paid for that. They're paid to judge the ball game fairly. So let me ask you this. If the situation had been worse, would you have said that Michigan got cheated?
0: I don't know. I guess some of it's bitterness from years and years ago when Danny Cole made a catch in the end zone against Michigan that after replay from Big Ten officials ended up being not a catch. And in every world, that was a catch. So maybe that's a little bit of some pent-in emotion coming out.
1: Yeah. You know, those guys, they get paid to judge the game and judge a game by the rules.
0: And they also might be getting paid to lean one way or the other.
1: Not if they're legitimate officials. I don't think that's true. It's hard to explain it, but there's something that takes over in your body when you're out there officiating that says, I don't care what it is, you know, it's up to me to call it.
0: Yeah.
1: So, you know, that's the way of an official and the beast of an official. And I was reminded to tell you about your parking.
0: Oh, yes. I was reminded of that last night as well.
1: Well, the better half reminded you of the parking this morning.
0: Thank you, Bendy. I appreciate it. Oh, yes. I got a better backup camera now, so I'll be good. Guys, you can listen to WNRV no matter where you are. 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We'll recap what went on this week and preview what's upcoming next week. Following this morning's show, we'll replay the Narrows Chill Howie game and then the Giles Southern Gap game. And due to the replays running long, we will not have the New River Valley Jamboree this week. The New River Valley Jamboree brings you great local live music on Saturdays from 3 to 4 p.m. And don't forget, next week's games are the County Clashes. On Wednesday at 6 o'clock, we will have the Narrows at Giles JV game. And then Friday at 7, the Giles at Narrows varsity football game. So tune in to both of those. And so, naturally, as you can tell, we're here live at Autumn Fest.
1: Mm-hmm.
0: So,
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1: Morning, and we're back here live at the town of Rich Creek's Autumn Fest, and our special guest this morning is the mayor of Rich Creek, Mr. Paul Morrison. Paul, how are you this morning?
2: I'm well. How are you doing today?
1: We're doing good. Glad to be a part of this. Got a great crowd showing up so far,
2: and it's
1: only going to get better, I'm sure.
2: Yes, sir.
1: And
2: glad to have you, by the way.
1: Well, we appreciate being here. First one in a while.
2: Yes, sir. It's been 10 years.
1: Wow.
2: They shut it down 10 years ago when they redid the sidewalks in the street and put the new parking in. And it was originally said that they were going to cancel it for 1 year and then bring it back. And, 10 years later, we brought it back.
1: Well, I'm glad you did. How much of a job was it to get it back? I mean, I know it's not easy pulling these things off.
2: No, sir. When the new council was appointed in September of last year, as we went around and talked to people, the citizens in the town, as they showed up at the meetings, one of the things that, even with all the things that were going on at the time, the one thing that they brought up over and over was not if, but when are you bringing Autumn Fest back? They made it loud and clear, and in October, we asked for volunteers for an events committee. Mm-hmm. And you see those ladies walking around with green shirts on today.
3: There's a bunch of them.
2: Yeah, absolutely. We asked for volunteers, and hands went up all over the room. It was great. It was great. And then we've had others join us since then. And they put a lot of time and a lot of effort. We knew that the council wouldn't have time to do this and take care of the business we need to take care of.
3: Right.
2: But we've been in 100% support of them, as well as the Rich Creek Public Works and the administration.
1: Yeah, and I noticed that several vendors here this morning said, that takes a lot of effort to get those vendors out here, and I'm sure your volunteer committee had a lot to do with that.
2: Lots of phone calls, several meetings, lots of work after five, and people stepping away from work probably a little bit during the day and making those phone calls as well. To get these vendors and to get the food trucks and all lined up to be here.
1: Well, that is great. First thing I got to do as soon as we're off the air is find the best hot dog. So,
2: yeah, we can do that.
1: Okay.
3: Yeah, a couple things I want to ask is,
2: yes, sir.
3: The Dunkin' booth, we're kind of keeping sports related. The Dunkin' booth.
2: Yeah.
3: So, got a lot of folks lined up for that.
2: Yes, we do.
3: So, who's some of the names that's going to be in there today? Oh, Paul's going to be in there.
2: Paul's volunteered for it in a manner that I wasn't really going to argue. My vice mayor, Mikhail, he's going to be in it as well. Jeff Smith, do you know Smith Valley Meats?
3: Yeah.
2: Jeff's going to be in it. We've heard, and I'm sorry, I don't know his name, but the new pastor at the Baptist Church is supposed to be in it. Our fire chief, Mr. Wilson, supposed to be in it.
1: Well,
2: those are just the names that have been shared. I'm sure there's others.
3: Right. All right. And then my other question is, Jeff's chomping at the bit to get in the kids' zone when we're done. Can he get in there?

0: Me and Chief Buckland were looking at the kids zone last night when they blew everything up, wondering if we could get in advance so no one would see us.
1: All right. So as far as schedule of events goes for the day, this thing's going to be going till dark?
0: Till dark. We've thrown a round number out, 10 o'clock. That we'd basically be doing this from 10 to 10 today.
1: Gotcha.
0: Dark is probably a better estimate. We are watching the weather. There's a chance of rain this afternoon, 4 or 5 o'clock time frame. So. No. And if we get rained out, so be it. We do have provisions down at the community center. Mm. So some of the things will be moved down there.
2: Well, that's good. And that, you know, community center is, what, a half mile down the road, if that?
0: Yeah. Oh, yeah. Half a mile, maybe.
2: So that's great. And
0: and we are running shuttle buses down from here down and back as well.
2: Because of the parking and stuff.
0: Parking and potential weather.
2: Yeah.
0: We've also have about 4 golf carts with the multi-seats that we can also assist with shuttling people.
2: Well, that's great. You sound like you plan for everything. Let's hope the weather holds out and you don't have to do that.
0: Well, if you noticed just a few minutes ago, we had to take our banner down.
2: Yeah.
0: Because the wind caught it. That's the second time it's been put up. First time the wind ripped it down, and we left it down for a while. Well, we tried to repair it, and then we left it down for a while and put it back up 2 or 3 days ago, hoping for no wind. And, of course, this morning the wind caught it and ripped one end of it. So we decided the best thing was just to go ahead and take it down instead of it falling on someone.
1: That sounds good. So I guess the biggest question to ask him now is, of course, we have entered County Clash Week. So it's Giles and Ayers week. The big game is Friday night, 7 o'clock.
0: That's right.
1: So now I guess we have to ask who he thinks is going to win this game. So do you have the Spartans or the Green Wave Friday night?
0: Oh, come on. You're really going to ask me that. I went to Nares, and my kids went to Nares, and my wife teaches at Nares. So I'm going with Nares.
1: So,
0: and the football players have told me that they are indeed going to win.
1: Okay, so Paul is picking the
0: Green
1: Wave.
0: The Green Wave all the way.
1: All right, Jeff, I don't even need to ask. Just put you down over here. All right, I'm going to go against what you guys are saying. I'm going with the Spartans.
2: Well, that makes me feel better because I've seen your predictions before.
1: All right. And, you know, I seem to be the only one in the town here wearing a red shirt.
2: There's a reason for that.
0: Yeah, did you think about that beforehand?
1: Well, you know, I'm sporting my Spartan wrestling shirt. And so evidently, I'm part of the minority.
2: Yeah, definitely part of the minority. And we've got, you know, you're not in Giles country right now. You're in Nares country.
1: All right.
2: So
1: fair enough.
2: Most of the kids down here go to Nares. Most of the parents graduated from Nares.
0: Yes, sir.
2: I mean, you're in the wrong place with the wrong stuff on.
1: But the good thing is at the Rich Creek On the Fest, everybody's welcome.
2: That's right.
0: Everyone, we want you here.
1: All right.
0: We welcome everyone in town, all the friends and family. We welcome everyone from the adjoining towns and all across 3 different counties to come down and fellowship and socialize with us.
2: Yeah, and I tell you, man, I'm really impressed at how much you have here after being down for 10 years. How much you were able to get.
0: Yes, sir.
2: Vendors and stuff, and just an impressive job by the committee, by you.
0: When word got out on Facebook and the different avenues of advertisement, vendors started calling us because they told us we used to be at Autumn Fest, and it's a great festival, and we'd like to be part of it again. So
1: that's when you know you got a good event. The vendors are calling you.
2: That's exactly right.
0: 10 years later, 10 years later, yes, sir.
2: And of course, I'm sure all the local organizations and the local businesses are glad to see it back.
0: Absolutely, they've been supporting us. They've helped us with some donations, and all in. The only thing we were asked to do was to make some parking arrangements so a couple of them could stay open.
2: Yeah. Yeah, and a couple of key ones you got to keep open. The post office.
0: Post office needs to be open, and of course the pharmacy needs to be open.
2: Yeah. People got to get their medicines.
0: That's correct.
2: And their mail.
0: Correct.
2: And, of course, I know all about that last one, so.
1: Oh, yeah.
2: So
0: you're a bit of an expert in that subject, aren't you?
2: Just a little bit. Of course, it's been 6 or 7 years, so not as big an expert as they used to be. But, it did provide a good life for me and my family.
0: Yes,
2: so.
0: Sir.
2: Well, Paul, we appreciate you stopping by. Good luck with the festival, hopefully.
0: Thank you.
2: Let me just say this. It'll be back next year, right?
0: Yes, sir.
2: All right. We hope to be here for it.
0: Thank you.
2: All right. Thanks, Paul.
1: True. Paul, thank you so much, sir.
0: Thank you.
1: All right. That was Paul Morrison, mayor of Rich Creek. And now back to some sports action. The Virginia Tech Hokies. Okay. They started... the way you'd want them to start, the way you expected them to start.
2: Now don't start drinking the Kool-Aid just yet.
1: Well, you know, I'm cautiously optimistic. How's that?
2: That's better.
1: All right. So the Hokies, man, they rest out to a lead and get a win over VMI 73-3. And I'll be honest with you, I was a little bummed out that they gave up the three.
2: Why?
1: I was wanting to see that shutout. And the reason they did get that three, did you watch the game?
2: I watched it until it was the game was over with. I probably watched the first half.
1: Okay. So one of the Hokies went back to receive a punt, fumbled the punt. VMI got it, didn't move the ball, but was able to kick a 50-yard field goal. And that was the lone scoring for VMI. Other than that, you know, a couple penalties because you can always, even in a 73-3 win, you find something to improve on.
2: Yeah, and, we know that they've had problems with penalties in the past at the wrong time, and hopefully they can clean that up this week.
1: Yeah, so actually at noon today, Tech will be kicking off with Old Dominion at home. That's been kind of a Achilles heel, I guess, if you will.
2: Yeah, a couple big losses there to Old Dominion over the past few years.
1: Right, and I know this is where you're going to say I'm starting to buy in, but this team feels different.
2: Well, here's the thing. The Old Dominion losses really sold or desold the coaching staff that was there at the time. So, I feel like Franklin is well prepared. I feel like he will have his team well prepared. And I don't think that you'll see that big of a surprise today.
1: Right. And I tell you, what I like to see is even with a 50-60-point lead at the time, James Franklin was continuing to coach. He didn't put it on cruise control. He was still, instructing, teaching, coaching, which is what you want a coach to do.
2: Mm-hmm.
1: Because every moment can be a coachable moment.
2: Oh, yeah, for sure. Even in a 50-0 win or a 50-0 loss, there's always coaching going on. The good coaches, last night, listened to the game. And 63-21, Giles still trying to score. That's what you're supposed to do.
1: Right. Absolutely. And there's something else I thought was pretty incredible by the Hokies. They blocked two punts. So Beamer Ball was alive in Blacksburg this week.
2: Well, that's good. Because it's always been a part of Tech's heritage is the special teams. And take it from someone who lost a game this week because of special teams. Special teams are a third of the game.
1: Yeah.
2: And they're just as important as anything. And
1: right, they're a third of the game, but do you spend a third of the time on it?
2: We spend a lot of time on our special teams.
1: Good, good, good, good. Gronkemeyer finished the game 17-20 for 224 yards and two touchdowns. And, of course, that was in just over a half. I think he got in a series of two in the second half. But that's pretty accurate, which is a big difference than what we've had in recent years.
2: Yes. That's quarterback has to be accurate in order to keep your drives going. You have to be able to throw the ball when you want to, not when you have to. So that goes back to the running game. The running game also has to be effective.
1: Yeah, and then, you know, I could talk about individual accolades here for these guys. You know, the two running backs, Hawkins and Overton, combined for 5 touchdowns. A lot of great stuff. But what I want to point out is a couple of interesting things. John Love kicked 10 extra points and tied a program record. So that's not the only time the Hokies have scored 10 touchdowns in a game.
2: No.
1: So that's good. And then the Hokies had 18 tackle for loss, which is the most they've had since 1987. So, of course, that triple option could create some tackle for loss opportunities.
2: Yes. Especially when you're tackling the quarterback when he's getting ready to hand off.
1: Right, exactly. Exactly. So, some offensive numbers for the Hokies. Total offense, they had 619 yards. That's a pretty good offensive day.
2: Mm-hmm.
1: They only gave up a grand total of 83 yards of offense. So that's a pretty good defensive day. So Brent Pry looked pretty good week one. So let's hope that continues.
2: Well, let's hope.
1: Yep. All right. The Hokies ran 72 plays versus 56 for VMI. So, there again, man, that's another great stat. Also, yards per play, the Hokies averaged 8.6 yards per play.
2: That's a lot of yardage, especially if you're getting that on first down. It opens up your whole playbook for second down.
1: Yeah, sure does. And then, of course, they scored 10 touchdowns and did not allow a single touchdown. So that's pretty good day.
2: It's always a good day.
1: Yep. So hopefully that'll bring to an end this next stat that I get to talk about with you. And that's the longest AP top 25 college football droughts going on right now. Hokies are in 7th place for the longest active drought at 80 weeks. Not in a poll.
2: That's about five seasons, a little bit more.
1: Yeah, that's a long time. That's a long time. At 6th place is the Northwestern Wildcats. They've been out 82 straight weeks without being in a poll. The California Bears at number 5, 112 polls missed. Number 4, Maryland, at 114 polls missed. That's a lot of drought. But that's only 4th place. 3rd place, the Stanford Cardinal, 115 polls missed. Not to be outdone, number 2, the West Virginia Mountaineers have a drought of 117 polls missed.
2: Mm-hmm.
1: And then the number 1 AP top 25 poll drought for college football is Rutgers, and it's not even close. 218 straight polls missed.
2: Yeah, and after the loss last night, that's going to grow.
1: Yeah, now let me ask you this. Oh, they played last night?
2: Yeah. Played Boston College.
1: Oh, wow, so they had a couple of early games.
2: Yeah.
1: So let me ask you this. How many polls is there in a season?
2: Well, probably 20.
1: And that's probably a pretty good average. So that's, like you said, roughly about 4 years for the Hokies, and deservedly so. I mean, they've been on a snide, but will they come off of that in the next couple weeks?
2: Well, they're going to have to beat somebody first. I mean, no offense.
1: I understand.
2: VMI and ODU are not exactly top-tier programs.
1: Not get you in the polls type programs.
2: Right.
1: But I will say it was interesting and encouraging to see that in last week's polls, so the ones that came out this week, that receiving votes, they were now in that receiving votes category. which I thought was pretty good. So, very excited about that. So, now I know we've talked about this Western Michigan thing, but do you think Michigan is one of them teams that's going to get the benefit of the doubt? So if it's close, it lean their way?
2: No, I don't. Honestly, I don't believe that happens that much. You know, you can say what you want to. Western Michigan should have knocked that ball down.
1: Agree. Yeah, I agree. But see, I don't want to say excuses, but one of the things they said was that one of the Western Michigan guys stepped out of bounds and then was the first one to touch the ball or something, so it goes dead at that point.
2: Yep, that's exactly right.
1: So I didn't see that part. I didn't see the footage of that. But there was that. Then there was also said, no, there was .4 seconds left. So, and then there's a lot of different rules that they were going to. They were going to find something to get that extra second. When most games, they just would have said, game over.
2: I don't think so.
1: You don't think?
2: No, I think once you've got the replay there and stuff, you've got to deal with what you got. I mean, that's what replay officials were hired for. So,
1: right. I mean, you definitely want to get it right. But was there the evidence to get it done?
2: Yeah, the evidence was there. The evidence was there. The play was adjudicated accordingly. And instead of being... What's the word I'm looking for? Instead of getting down on yourself, make the play and win the game. You know what I'm saying?
1: Right. So let me just read a little bit of this. It says the Big Ten's going to have to tell... I'm sorry, let me start over. The Big Ten's going to have to tell a lot of us how they got to 1 second on this play. Michigan entered the game as a 27.5-point favorite. There again, that means nothing. That has nothing to do with the contest, right?
2: Because it didn't change the outcome of over-under or anything else.
1: Correct. A win over the Wolverines would have been the first in history of Western Michigan, which fell to 0-9 all-time against Michigan. Even if the call is ruled to be incorrect and a mistake is admitted, the results cannot be overturned. Rule 1, Section 1, Article 3, Paragraph B in the official NCAA football rulebook states that when the referee declares that the game is ended, the score is final. So did they declare it and then undeclare it?
2: No, that's why they have replay. And, until those officials leave the field, they are responsible for what goes on at that game. And when you leave the field, that's when you declare the score is final.
1: Gotcha. Okay. The Big Ten stood by the review in a statement released late Saturday night. Along with the statement, the league published a recording of the replay that officials reviewed before putting a second back on the clock. So now we're getting to the meat of it. The video showed 1 second remaining on the clock when it was touched by Western Michigan's Micah Davis. It was determined that Western Michigan number 18 started his jump from an established out-of-bound position, which was his left foot, and made contact with the ball with 1 second remaining on the clock. The conference said, citing a rule that stops the clock on such contact. So an illegal touch stopped the clock with 1 second. Okay. So I guess my question at the end of this, really, you're going to not agree with either one of them. And that question was going to be, is that a BS call or a lucky break?
2: It's a lucky break. It's bad defensive positioning on Western Michigan's part. If there's time on the clock, there's time on the clock. Regardless of whether it's 1/10 or a full second or 2 seconds or whatever. If there's time on the clock, there's time on the clock. So you have one time untimed down after that, or one time down with, one play left in the game.
1: Right. Yep. So they had a second chance, and give it to them, a second Hail Mary attempt. They made it happen, but I don't know.
2: Do you think part of the reason the second Hail Mary attempt was completed is because Western Michigan felt like they got robbed?
1: Yes.
2: Okay. That's neither here nor there. You've got to play the game to the conclusion.
1: True. True, true. To the final whistle. Twice.
2: Yep. So, with that, we're going to wrap it up here. Be sure to tune in to Speaking of Sports every Saturday morning, 9 to 10 a.m. Don't forget about the games upcoming this week. The JV game will be live at 6 o'clock on Wednesday. And then Friday, the County Clash at 7 o'clock. And looking forward to Buzzo's contest.
1: Yeah, absolutely. And come on down to Autumn Fest if you get the opportunity.
2: Amen.
1: All right.
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0: This has been the Speaking of Sports Show with Steve Wilson, Jeff Turner, and Jerry Hagerman. 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
3: Good morning, everyone. Mostly cloudy for today. Rain showers developing, 75 tonight. Showers, thunderstorms mid-60s, and partly sunny tomorrow, 75. Monday, mostly sunny mid-70s, and mostly sunny on Tuesday with a high near 80. Sunshine midweek Wednesday, warm, comfortable, with a high between 80 and 85 degrees. I'm staff meteorologist Bill Jackman on the Virginia News Network.
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4: 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We'd like to take this opportunity to mention our fine sponsors before we get too far into this broadcast.
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4: All right. Of course, we expect a lot in this ball game tonight. Chilhowee comes in 2-0, I believe.
6: Yes.
4: Go ahead and give us a preview there, Matt.
6: So, yeah, this is going to be a tough game for the Green Wave. We know Chilhowee, what they have. They have a good running back. Green Wave going to have to step up defensively. Our defense has looked good the past two games. Last week we held Holston to 17 points. So, yeah,
5: and
6: should
5: I
6: be
5: think
6: exciting.
5: We're definitely going to need some offensive help this week. So we'll have to see what Coach Schrader has dialed up there, just to keep up with their offense, because, I mean, you can't rely on your defense all game. You can't ask them to do that. So this is definitely a big test for Narrows.
6: This will definitely show us what we have, what we need to work on moving forward in the season until we get to district play.
5: Yep, I agree.
4: Yeah, and, you know, it's always a tough test to see exactly where we're at and where we need to be. Chilhowee's got a fine program. I have had for the past few years. It's been kind of a little bit of back and forth.
5: Yep.
6: Me and Brock, we beat them our junior year and our senior year, right?
5: Yeah.
6: Then I think we've lost two after that.
4: I believe you're right.
5: Yeah.
6: So pretty even in the past few years.
5: Of course, this is the first time Matt and I have been up here
6: to do radio.
5: I guess junior year of high school, so.
6: Yeah, and last time we were here, we were on this side. This is now the home side, but we were on the visitor side.
5: Yeah, they've switched things up since it got flooded up here. They got a new press box. We're in a nice spot, Jeff. What do you think about this press box situation?
4: Nice press box, good good location, nice and quiet in here, quiet. Not having to try to talk over everybody. All right, the captains for the Green Waves are Jack Buckland, Antonio Conches, Dylan Harmon, and Elijah Knutes.
6: And the captains for the Warriors are number 2, Gabe Rouse, number 70, Preston Gallahan, number 77, Anthony Canales, number 22, Gavin Walker.

0: course, we're not under the Friday night lights. We're under the Thursday night lights tonight.
1: Yeah, you know, NFL kicked off last night and game tonight, but I'd rather be here.
0: Yeah, I agree. Which I guess there's an NFL game starting pretty soon if it hadn't started already right now, so.
1: And I want to give a big shout out to Bill Riddle. I don't know if he's listening tonight or not, but a lot of prayers out there for you, my friend, and get well soon.
2: A long coin toss.
0: Yeah.

0: of the wave have won the toss, and we will elect to receive.
1: Well, so we'll see if it works out for us this time. Of course, we tried to receive week one and
2: did not go so well.
0: And then last week we did defer to the second half. It didn't work out great for us, but first half was pretty good.
1: Yeah. Of course, with as good of a team this is, you want to punch them in the mouth soon.
2: Right.
1: So I see what Coach Schrader's trying to do here. I'm sure he's got some up his sleeve early.
0: I'm going to take a timeout for a few things here before the pregame, including the national anthem. Please rise, remove your mask, join us for student led prayer by Johnny High School Junior Lucas Haynes.
3: Dear Heavenly Father, Lord, we want to ask you to put your hand on this game, Lord. We're thankful Lord, we want to ask you just to put your hand on every single player, coach, referee, and person in the stadium, Lord. Lord, please bless us all. Lord, bless all of our actions and all of our words represent you, Lord. Lord, we want to thank you for your son's bloodshed. Without him, we would be nothing, God. Lord, we pray all of this in your name. Amen.
4: Now, please direct your attention to the American flag at the east end of the stadium for the playing of our national anthem by the Mighty Warrior Marching Band under the direction of drum major Hadley Adams.

0: right. We're back, and good job on the National Anthem by the Chilhowee High School Band. And let's all remember that tomorrow is 9/11. And to keep the families of everyone affected by that tragedy in your prayers tonight.
1: Yes, absolutely.
2: No better artist to play right now than Toby Keith.
0: Yeah. And Chilhowee's on the field getting ready to kick. The Greenway kick return team is going back.
1: Yeah, this will get you ready for
2: That's
1: a football game, won't it?
2: Yeah. Same.
0: Okay, back deep for the Greenway will be Lavelle Cunningham and Elijah Knutes.
1: And to kick it away for the Warriors, number 3, Tyler Luna Gonzalez. Greenway need to set the tone right here.
2: Yep.
1: It's quiet in this press box,
2: it is,
1: isn't it?
0: Yeah, I'm not used to
1: the solitude here.
0: Number 3, Tyler Gonzalez. All right, Knutes and Cunningham stand back at the 5-yard line.
1: Gonzalez, hard kick, fielded around the 10-yard line by Knutes. He's going to take it up the middle, make a man miss.
0: Gets it back out to the 28-yard line. Greenway will take over there, 1st and 10. So the Greenway offense will have the ball first. And Parker Bryan will be leading the offense.
1: Going to be a good test for the Green Wave offensive line as the Chilhowee defensive line looks very sizable.
2: Yeah.
0: All right.
1: Got some big
0: Brian
1: colors.
0: Buckland in the backfield.
1: We're stacking the box.
0: Brian keeps it himself, takes it straight up the middle, picks up about 2 or 3 yards. Going to bring up 2nd and 7. Brian Buckland still in the backfield together. Knute split solo left. Hand off to Buckland. He's going to make about 3 more yards on the play. Going to bring up 3rd and 4.
3: Gone on the south feet. 3rd down and 5.
0: So, moving the ball a little bit on offense. Need a 1st down here. Try to get a drive going and start the game. Canoe split to the left. Single receiver. Brian and Buckland in the backfield. Pass out to Knutes. He's caught the ball, but he's going to be short of the 1st down. Only a gain of 2 on the play. Going to bring up 4th and about 3.
1: Let's see what Coach Schrader does here. Looks like he's keeping his offense on the field.
2: Bold move. Early.
1: Early bold move here by Coach Schrader. 4th and 4. Ball on the 36-yard line.
2: Especially sitting in your own territory. On the 36. This is definitely risky, but maybe we see if we can't get them to jump off sides. I don't know that we've tried a hard count in either one of our games yet. Maybe they have. I don't know.
0: All right. Canoe split to the left.
1: Arrows do try a hard count. Nobody jumps.
0: And off to Buckland. Just he's wrapped up in the backfield. And Chilhowie will take over on downs deep in Greenway territory at 31.
2: Yep, so that risk does not pay off for Narrows. I don't know. I don't know if I like that too much, but we'll see if defense can't get something going here.
1: Man has two numbers on.
2: Yeah, 64 and 22. I think he's going to have to pull his jersey down a little bit.
1: Yeah. So, Chilhowie comes to the ball. Bryce Robinson in the backfield.
2: Chilhowie has trips receivers out to the right, single receiver out to the left.
1: With number 44, Gunnar Milhorn, to his right. It's going to be a quick pass out to the right. And
2: great blocking
1: on the outside there by Chilhowie. He's going to pick up a first down and then some. Ball on the 16-yard line.
2: Yep, that was some crisp offense there already by the Chilhowie Warriors.
0: I want to give a shout-out to Jerry Hagerman, who's listening back in Narrows.
2: I don't know why I sat down. I can't see it. Chilhowie. Bunched receivers out to the left, and they handed it off around the left.
1: Man.
2: And now he's flipping the field to the right, and he's gonna score.
1: Yep, touchdown Chilhowie. It was a little touch pass out to the left, cut it back all the way across the other side of the field, and touchdown Chilhowie.
2: So, Coach Schrader's decision to go for it on fourth and four.
1: Yep.
2: Yeah. Not paying off. They just scored in two plays. Extra point pending.
0: They go into the metal huddle for the extra point.
2: Goodness.
0: And decide they're going to kick it instead.
2: And they always do that just to see if, you know, our special teams unit is prepared for it.
1: Gonzalez set to kick the extra point. And the Green Wave jump off sides. Now it looks like the Chilhowie. Looks like they're going to go for two now.
2: Yep.
1: They're going to get their kickoff or field goal team off the field. And send on the offense. Wind up in a heavy set in the backfield.
2: Yeah.
1: Hand off up the middle to number 44 touchdown. Or
2: you're not going to tackle that guy if you're standing straight up and down.
0: You're not going to tackle him if you go above his waist because he's just going to run over you.
2: And that's what he did just there. So just like that, Chilhowie's up 8-0 with 9 minutes and 4 seconds left to go in this first quarter. So in two plays, they go down, score. We jump off sides for the extra point, and they go for two and get it.
1: Yeah, not a good start here for the Green Wave, but...
2: Already digging. Don't want to dig yourself a hole this deep, this early. So, got to figure something out quick if you're Coach Dakota Schrader.

0: Who stands to get another half a hat that will be sold tonight throughout the first half, giving away in the third quarter.
1: All right, Cunningham. Knute's back deeper, standing at the five-yard line.
2: Gonzalez ready to kick it away for the Warriors.
1: Gonzalez's kick is a one-hopper. Fielded by Knutes. He's got a seam. And takes it all the way out into Greenway territory to about the 49-yard line.
3: Great return there by Knutes to find, be able to find that seam and keep running vertically.
2: That's what we needed right there?
3: Oh, yeah.
2: Let's see what the Greenway offense can get started.
1: Knutes split left on his own. Ryan Buckland in the backfield. Ryan's going to sweep it to his left. Nothing there. Cuts back against the grain. Going to fight his way forward for a couple of yards.
2: Get about one there. So second and nine for the Green Wave.
0: Ryan McCary stopping by. Mullinex, second down and nine.
1: All right, Green Wave coming back to the line. And this time we're going to split Knutes to the right. Buckland and Brian in the backfield. Hand off to Buckland. He fights his way forward for a gain of about one on the play.
3: Yeah, just no push from our offensive line. I mean, their defensive line's getting through there pretty quick to be able to make that stop.
2: They're going to say he made it back to the line of scrimmage, so third and nine now.
3: And that's with 7 minutes and 50 seconds left in the first quarter. So how he is up 8-0. It's third down and nine to go. Ball is on the 48.
2: Thank you.
1: All right, Greenway back to the line. Brian drops back, pump fakes, rolls to his right. Got a little bit of running room. He's going to fight his way forward. Good job of second effort running on Brian's part. Run out of bounds at about the 43, going to bring up.
3: Should be about
1: fourth and four.
3: Four, yeah. Took a pretty big hit there, but good play to find some open space to run. So Green Wave does come out, single receiver to the left. Brian and Buckland in the backfield still.
1: But Brian takes a snap, goes for Knutes, and
2: it's
1: picked
2: off. That's going
3: to
2: be a pick
3: off.
2: Six.
3: Yep.
1: And that's not even going to be close to being.
3: Now
1: there got
3: is
1: a flag
3: a,
1: down on the
3: flag.
1: Play.
3: I think they might get him for pass interference. That will come back. Guys, I'm not one to criticize plays, but we can't just try to force the ball to Knutes if he's the only receiver out there, and there's three guys around him.
2: Yeah.
3: You can't just try to force the ball to him. So I don't know.
1: It's either going to be pass interference or a block in the back. But
2: the coach for Chilhowee is trying to say the ball was tipped at the line.
3: Okay.
2: And it is going to be pass interference against Chilhowee.
3: All right, so we did catch a break there.
2: Yes, huge break for the Green Wave.
3: Your score remains 8, Chilhowee narrows 0, 6 minutes, 32 seconds left in the first quarter.
1: Ball moved down to the 27-yard line, 1st and 10 for the Green Wave. out to the right is Elijah Knutes. Brian hands off to Buckland in the backfield. He tries to sweep right side.
3: Yeah, there's going
1: to
3: be multiple flags, probably for a hold there in the backfield on Narrows. Yeah, they're having – this Narrows offensive line is really having some trouble with – I mean, that Chilhowee defensive line.
2: Yeah, they're sizable. They look strong. All right. So first and 20 now for the Green Wave, ball on the 42-yard line. 6 minutes to go in the first quarter. Your score is still 8-0. Chilhowee.
1: So we still have Brian Buckland in the backfield. Can he split to the left this time? And off to Buckland, he tries to bust through the center of the line. Nothing there.
3: Nothing going there. Yeah. Whew. I don't know what you do right now, Jeff.
2: We need to open up our pass game a little bit right here.
3: I know. But at this point, I mean, you take some people off the offensive line protection-wise to put some receivers out there, and which that's what they're going to do. Are we going to have enough time to get a ball out, is what I'm saying. So Narrows does come out, twin receivers to the left. Brian alone in the backfield.
2: Double wing look here for the Green Wave.
1: Brian drops back, looks down the field. Tries to connect with Buckland, but it's incomplete. So that's going to bring up third and 19.
3: But I like the play call.
2: Yeah.
3: Gave him plenty of opportunity there. Just great defense there by Chilhowee. So just, like we said, third down, 19 to go. Ball is on Chilhowee's 36. 4 minutes, 50 seconds left in this first quarter. Narrows comes out. Twin receivers to the left. Brian's in the backfield alone. We have a whistle.
2: Like have a timeout Green Wave.
1: So, with the first timeout.
3: I'll take this time to thank our fine sponsors again. 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Parrisburg. As Narrows comes back to the line, twin receivers out to the left. Brian is by himself in the backfield again.
1: Let's see what they have drawn up here. Brian going to run it to the right. Got some running room. Keep impressive going. Run by Tucker Bryan, by Parker Bryan.
2: Parker, yes. All right, so that makes the fourth down a little more manageable for the Green Wave.
3: Yep, great. Great little keeper there for Brian, and great play call by Coach Schrader. Try to confuse the defense a little bit here because there's so much you can do out of that look. Of course, there's 4 minutes, 41 seconds left. First quarter.
0: Strouth in the stadium. Please come to the press box. Adlin Strouth, please come to the press box.
3: Chilhowee is up 8-0. If you're just joining us, it's fourth down, 7 to go.
1: Green Wave come to the line. This time, Buckland joins Brian in the backfield.
3: Looks like we're going to get a delay of game, I believe.
0: Delay of game?
3: Yep.
2: Oh, that'll hurt.
3: So, that that definitely doesn't hurt, help us at all.
2: That'll make it a 4th and 12 for the Green Wave.
1: All right, this time we'll go back to an empty backfield look. Brian and Buckland split to the left. Not Brian, Knutes. Brian drops back, rolls to his left, looking down the field.
2: Oh, that's pass interference.
3: Oh, my
2: yep.
3: Goodness. Goodness gracious. Well, he got up.
1: Yeah, he got there just a little bit early.
3: Gosh.
1: So that's going to give the Green Wave a first down, move the ball inside the 20.
2: Yeah, the Chill Highway defender came just a little bit too early. Absolutely smacked our receiver.
3: He didn't want the ball, he wanted him.
2: That's what it looked like, yeah.
3: That's exactly what that looked like.
1: Ball will be resting inside the 15-yard line.
3: But that definitely helps us, gives us an automatic first. Got to take advantage of this.
2: 4:40 left to go in the first quarter. Score still 8-0.
3: Looks like we got a single receiver out to the left. Brian and Buckle in the backfield. Brian's going to keep it himself up the middle. And follows Buckland up the middle to gain.
2: Looks like about 3.
1: Yeah, just nice steady runs here by Brian.
3: I like that.
1: Buckland doing a good job route lead blocking.
3: Yeah, of course, try to wear out their defense. You've been out there for a little bit now and getting some yardage here on the ground, and that definitely helps.
0: Throughout the first half.
3: So at 3:50 left, Nares comes back to the ball. Brian and Buckland in the backfield. Knute's out to the right as a lone receiver. High snap.
1: And Buckland takes the handoff. And he stopped at about the line of scrimmage. He's going to bring up 3rd and about 8 for the Green Wave. And again, spread them out.
3: Yeah, I agree.

0: Greenway will stay with Buckland and Bryan in the backfield. Knutz draws double coverage at the top. Knutz looks, tries
1: that's
0: to fade
1: gotta
0: it back.
1: That's going to be a pass interference, too, yeah.
2: I would just keep throwing it.
3: Pass interference against the defense.
0: So, I don't know if that's automatic or not, but it will put the wave a lot closer.
1: Yep, it is automatic, I believe. But now the chains go away.

0: Takes a high snap. Able to field it, but eaten up in the backfield. Yeah. Now we got more flags.
1: That's probably going to be holding right there in the backfield. Not a good time.
0: Face mask.
2: Oh, my goodness.
1: Oh, okay. Wow.
2: Well, that'll give the Green Wave a first down.
1: All right. They're helping us out in every way. We have got to score here.
2: Green Wave have to take advantage of these Chilhowee mistakes.
1: Yeah.
0: Now, that'll put the ball at the 3.
1: I say just...
0: And give the Green Wave a first and goal.
1: Just plug and chug with Buckland here. Just hand the ball off up the middle, and surely we can get 3, right? And 4 downs.
0: Brian takes the snap straight up the middle, met at the line of scrimmage. No gain on the play. 2nd and goal from the 3.
1: 2 minutes, 25 seconds left to go in the first quarter. Chilhowee is up 8. Tenero's nothing. It is 2nd and 3. To the goal line.
0: Brian Buckland again in the backfield. Canoe split to the left. Single coverage this time. Brian pitches out.
3: No.
0: And it's intercepted.
1: I mean, he just
0: And he's going to return it all the way for a touchdown.
2: It's number 11, Dylan Martin.
1: He just read it like a book. I mean,
2: intercepted the pitch.
1: Wow.
0: Wow.
1: Well, guys, I don't know.
0: Hold the ball for basically 9 minutes and come up empty. That's got to be heartbreaking.
1: I mean, he just jumped that perfectly. I mean, wow. So that does put Chilhowee up 14-0. Extra point pinning. They're in Muddle Huddle right now. They're going to come into extra point formation with a minute 44 seconds left to go in the first quarter.
2: Gonzalez set to kick the point after. Snap, hold, kick.
1: All good.
0: So 15-8 is the score. 1:44 left to go. In the first quarter, as a Green Wave trail. And you know, you thought after getting down that far, Green Wave had a chance, but Chilhowee defense just steps in, intercepts, toss, and takes off.
1: 3 yards to the goal line and 4 downs to do it. Defensive turnovers. They win football games, so.
2: Yep.
1: I don't even know what you, I mean.
2: So that's a real punch in the gut to the Green Wave.
1: Not much you can do about that either. I mean, it's just a great defensive play.

0: So once again, Knutes and Cunningham back deep to receive the kick, and our offense is going to get another try at this. They have been on the field
1: quite
0: a while now, most of the first quarter, and nothing to show for it.
1: Yeah, the Chihuahua offense have ran, what, two plays?
0: Yep.
1: So Gonzalez set to kick it away. It's going to be a deep kick fielded by Cunningham around the 9-yard line. He's going to take it up the middle.
0: Hold on to the ball, buddy.
2: Cunningham met right up and thrown down. Nice tackle by Chihuahua there.

0: So the Green Wave offense back at it.
1: Yep.
0: First and 10.
1: Brown.
0: Ball on the 23-yard line.
2: Dylan Harmon comes to the line. He'll be ready to snap. Parker Bryan, Jack Buckland in the backfield. Canoe split to the left. Bryan drops back, looks down the field, got a
1: nice catch
2: by Braxton Bailey. If y'all remember, he was one that got drilled a few minutes ago.
0: Yes.
1: And he popped right back up. He wasn't on the ground for a second. He popped back up. That just shows you the toughness of this Narrows group and the culture.
2: Nice 16-yard gain on first down for the Green Wave. It's first and 10. Bryan, Jack Buckland in the backfield. Bryan takes the snap, hands off to Buckland. He's met in the backfield. No gain on the play. Actually, a loss of about 3, maybe 4.
1: Yep, and there's 50 seconds left in the first quarter, and it's going down quick. So how he is winning 15. Canaro's nothing. Second and 14 to go. The ball's on the 39-yard line. No.
0: Yes. 35-yard line.
2: Yep. Second and 14. Bryan in the backfield with Jack Buckland. Bryan drops back looking for Canoes. Nothing there. Rolls to his right. Finally steps up and throws the ball towards Canoes. Hits out of bounds, and that'll be third and 14. So, third and 14, 19.5 seconds left to go in the quarter. Parker Bryan, Jack Buckland in the backfield. Elijah Knuth split to the left. Bryan drops back, pump fakes.
0: No one
2: nice
0: downfield.
2: Nice flushed out of the pocket and tackled for a loss.
0: That's a big loss.
1: Probably, yeah, that's going to do it for the first quarter.
2: So that will be the end of the first quarter. What's the score? The Chilhowee Warriors 15, the Green Wave 0. 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
1: 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Following the show, we'll replay the Narrows Joe Howie game and then the Giles Southern Gap game.
0: So, fourth and a mile for the Green Wave, 27 to be exact.
2: Green Wave will be forced into front formation.
1: Levi Smith listening in. Yep, so 4th and 27. The ball is on the 22-yard line.
0: Jarrett Long to gate away. Number 11, Dylan Martin back to receive for the Warriors.
2: Warriors come after a little
0: good
2: bit.
0: Point.
2: That low-line drive is going to roll into Chilhowee territory. Going to be down by Elijah Knutes.
0: All right, so the Chilhowee offense will get back on the field for their second drive.
2: And the Green Wave defense will be see its third play of the game.
0: Mm-hmm.
2: So they should be well rested.
1: Yeah.
0: So the Warriors come to the ball. It's going to be a handoff up the middle to Milhorn.
1: Big hole.
0: Big hole. He's going to get the first down, fight his way. Maybe they might call him just short of the first.
5: Good Milhorn on the carry, gain of 9 on the play.
0: They're going to call him short, second and 1.
5: Bring up second down and 1.
0: In a bunch formation. Quarterback's going to roll to his right, look downfield, got a man wide open. He's going to catch it, and he's going to make a miss, and touchdown, Warriors.
1: Was that another two plays or three?
0: It was two.
1: Yeah. So in a total of four plays, they have scored two touchdowns.
0: Mm-hmm.
1: Oh, man. It's going to be... Yeah, well, so Chilhowee is up 21 to Narrows 0 now, extra point pending. 10 minutes, 58 seconds left to go in this half.
5: All for the PAT, number 3, Tyler Gonzalez.
0: Gonzalez set to kick the PAT. Kick is up. And good.
2: So, minute and 2 seconds on possession for the Chilhowee Warriors, and they stick it in the end zone. They've had the ball less than 3 minutes tonight and have three touchdowns.
1: At this point, it's probably less than 2 minutes.
2: So,
1: yeah, I'll take this time to thank our fine sponsors again. 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
2: All right, Cunningham and Knute's back deep.
0: Gonzalez set to kick it away. Deep kick fielded by Cunningham. Nope.
2: Going to roll into the end zone for a touchback.
0: So the Green Wave will take over from the 20-yard line.
1: Well, if there's a time to get experimental with play calling, I think it might be now. Got to find something that works in the slightest and doesn't result in a 20-yard loss. So Nares brings out single receiver out to the left, Brian and Buckland in the backfield. He hands the ball off to Buckland around the right side. He's going to find a nice seam.
2: Got a little seam there, picked up some positive yardage. And the Green Wave first down.
5: Green Wave first down.
1: Well, you didn't need to get too experimental with that one. Just hand the ball off right up the middle of Buckland, and our line had a nice hole there. And they're going to come out in the same formation here. Knute's out to the left, single receiver. Buckland and Brian in the backfield. High snap. Brian keeps it himself up the middle.
2: Fights his way forward for a gain of about four on the play. He's going to bring up second and six.
1: Yep, and that's with 10 minutes and 10 seconds left in this first half. Chilhowee's up 22 to Narrows nothing. The ball is resting on Narrows' 35-yard line.
2: This time, Brian and Buckland in the backfield. Knute split to his left. Snap taken by Brian. Finds Knute on the quick out. He's going to pick up about four and bring up third and two.
1: Goodness. Surely he had forward progress. They just tackled him and brought him all the way behind the line of scrimmage. Goodness gracious.
0: So third and two now for the Green Wave. Ball on the 39-yard line. 9:20 to go in the second quarter. Your score 22 to nothing. Chilhowee.
2: All right, Brian in the backfield with Buckland. Hands off to Buckland. He's going to have the first down again in about three. And this was the Green Wave game plan, was to come in here and control the ball. And they've done that, but they just haven't got any results out of it. So again, Parker Bryan, Jack Buckland in the backfield. Canoe split to the left, hand off to Buckland. He finds a little seam. Still
0: on
2: his
0: feet.
2: Picks up about four on that one. Going to bring up second and six.
1: So, nice little momentum here by this Green Wave offense. Hopefully that keep on rolling. There's around 8 minutes, 5 seconds left in this first half of play. Ball is resting on Arrow's 46-yard line. Second down, six to go. Brian and Buckland in the backfield. Knute's out to the left at receiver.
2: Brian takes a snap, hands off to Buckland. He's going to try the left side. Not much over there.
0: Going to lose a couple yards right there.
5: Buckland on the carry to stop for a loss on the play.
0: Going to lose about two there.
2: Yeah, going to bring up third and seven.
5: Stop 44 Millar, the third down.
2: 7:25 left to go in the first half. The Greenway down 22-0.

0: Brian takes a high snap. He fights his way forward for a gain of about two. Going to bring up fourth and five.
1: And the Green Wave will send on their punt team.
0: Green Wave sending the punt team on.
2: Throughout the first half, we'll give it away in the third quarter. Being sold by the Warrior Touchdown Club on behalf of the CHS cheerleaders.
1: So Jarrett Long set to punt it away for the Green Wave. Gets the punt off, low line drive, fielded, fair caught. Around the 32-yard line.
2: Fair call at the 31-yard line by Dickinson.
3: Yep. With 6 minutes, 21 seconds left to go in this first half of play. Joe Howie is up 22 to Narrows 0.
1: All right, so Joe Howie comes to the ball, twins out to the right. No, trips out to the right.
3: See if we can't keep him on the field longer than two plays.
1: Hand off to Milhorn up the middle. He's going to break a couple tackles, push forward for about 4 yards. They'll give him five.
2: Five on the play. Making the stop. Number 51.
1: Joe Howie back to the ball. Twins out to the right. Milhorn in the backfield. Quarterback's going to roll to his right. Look downfield. Got him no man open. He's going to tuck it himself. He's going to lose a yard right there.
0: Yeah, nice play out there by Jacob Mann.
1: Good coverage by the deep wave secondary, too.
2: Number one man on the stop. He third down.
1: So third and five for the Warriors.
0: She ran out of bounds. He stopped the clock with 5:32 left to go.
1: Score is 22-0. Chill Howie. Bunch receivers out to the left and right. Oh, busted play in the backfield. Quarterback turned the wrong way, but he's going to take it himself.
3: Still not enough for the first down.
1: It's going to be fourth and short.
0: And can't tell Chill how he's going to go for it here or not. Send a couple in.
3: I don't know why you wouldn't.
1: Yeah. Chill how he sends on a couple of fresh guys. Fourth and one. Ball on the 40-yard line. Twins out to the right. The whistle here. Looks like we're going to have a timeout. Chill Howie.
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1: That's So Joe Halley faced with a 4th-and-1. Look to just see a handoff to Milhorn up the gut here. Direct snap to him. He's going to take it up the middle, get the first down. Going to get about 3 or 4 there.
2: Milhorn on the carry, picking up a Warrior first down.
1: So that'll move the sticks for Chill Howie.
0: And start the clock again with 4:30 left to go in the first half. Greenway down 22-0. And this has been the longest drive Chill Howie's had the whole game.
3: Yeah. Oh, it certainly is.
4: It's only been 5 plays.
1: Touch pass around the left side.
3: He's got speed around the edge.
1: Speed, tons of speed. And breaks a couple of tackles.
3: I think he broke a little more than a couple. He broke pretty much our whole team off of him. And
2: 31-yard line for Warrior.
3: Huge, huge, huge chunk play there for the Warriors. There's 4 minutes and 1 second left to go in this first half of play. Chilawi is still up 22, so now there's nothing.
1: So first and 10, ball on the 31-yard line of the Green Wave. Twins out to the left for the Warriors. Hand off to Milhorn up the middle. Got a big hole. Runs a couple guys over. Gets a first down and then some.
2: Milhorn for a gain of 14 yards. Pick up a Warrior.
1: He'll give him 14 on the play. So ball is now on the 18-yard line. 3:30 to go and counting in the second quarter. Score still 22-0. Chill Howie. Warriors will come to the line. Twins out to the left. Milhorn and Robinson in the backfield. Hand off to Milhorn up the gut again. Dances his way through. Going to pick up about 2 or 3 there. Good stop there by the Green Wave.
0: .255 left to go.
2: Three on the play. Stop made by 54 Mullins. Be second down.
0: Jay at Greenway defense is not shying away from Milhorn.
1: Hand off to Milhorn up again. Up the middle, and that's going to be a touchdown, yeah. Chill Howie.
3: I mean, he just
1: bulldozed the Green Wave defense.
3: And he had 3 lead blockers out there to follow. I mean, that's – this is a really complete football team right now, Chill Howie is. So that puts them up 28-0, extra point pending.

0: Gonzalez set to kick it for the Warriors. Kick is up. And good.
1: So that does put your score 29. Chilhowy and nothing narrows.
2: Well, that was a good drive by Chilhowy.
0: Yeah. Good complete drive.
2: You know, they picked up fourth down. Then they hit us with a big play. Then it's just a matter of time until they got in the end zone. But with 2:25 left to go here in the first half, the Green Wave will get the ball back and hopefully get a touchdown before the end of the half.
1: Yeah, and I'll take this time to finish what I was saying earlier. We'll take Speaking of Sports on the road this week. On Saturday, we'll broadcast the show live on site at the Ridge Creek Autumn Fest from 9 to 10 a.m. This week's games, obviously, right now, narrows at Chilhowy. That's live. And, of course, since it's a Thursday night game, Giles and the South Gap game, that's going to be live at 7 p.m. At Giles. As Narrows lines up deep to receive the kick.
2: Canute Sand. Cunningham back deep. Can't see that one sometimes.
1: Mm-hmm. Yeah.
2: And I know Moses is out. Moses, a lot of people praying for your brother. Yep. Get well soon.
0: So, Gonzalez set to kick it away for the Warriors. Deep kick going to be fielded by Knutz at around right the 3-yard line. And barely gets it across the 20. Looks like 21, 22-yard line where the Green Wave will take over.
2: Lehigh 20-0 over Richlands.
0: I forget it's Thursday.
2: At the half, yep. It is Thursday. And when I was in school, this was JV night, not varsity night. So, you know, if you had a cancellation of weather or something, you didn't have this option back then.
1: Right.
2: Green Wave late checking into the game here. Brian drops back to pass, gets pressure, gets sacked.
1: That's with 2 minutes now left to play in this first half.
0: Score is 29-0. Chilhowy.
2: One 44 left to go as the Green Wave comes to the line. Buckland, Parker, Brown in the backfield. Green Wave handoff to Buckland. He's met at the line of scrimmage. Might have scored a 4-4 yard. And Chilhowy is going to take a timeout. 29 points is not enough.
0: Apparently not.
1: Oh, gosh. Well, Narrows is certainly in the danger zone as they're playing that song, but time permitting, after the football replays this week on the New River Valley Jamboree, we'll have a set from Jason Harris and friends. This is the first of two sets they did at the 2014 Henry Reed Memorial Fiddlers Convention, which was the 12th annual, where they were the future bluegrass band. The New River Valley Jamboree brings you great local live music Saturdays from 3 to 4 p.m.
0: We listened to this song coming up here, Brock,
1: we
0: didn't
1: did,
0: we?
1: We did.
0: To get us in
1: we
0: the
1: were
0: zone.
1: In a little bit of higher
0: morality.
1: Better mood, yeah, a little bit of a better mood, but I'm not sure what adjustments you make at halftime for this. This is kind of just domination right now, so. Anyway, Narrows will come back to the ball. Buckland and Bryan in the backfield. Knute's out by himself. He's going to come in motion to the right and get set in the backfield. Bryan hands it off to Knute up the middle.
2: And Knute's going to be well short of the first down. Going to make sure how he used their final timeout with 1:23 left to go in the first half. So a good call there by Coach Schrader to make sure that they use that final timeout. And they will have to give him the ball back, but with not much time left.
0: No, 1:23 to be exact. Give it up to the Chilhowee DJ.
1: Yeah.
2: It's good music.
1: It is good music.

0: Alright, so the Green Wave will send on the punt team. Number 11, Dylan Martin back deep for the Warriors. Jarrett Long set to kick it away for the Green Wave.
1: Martin, a good open field runner.
2: Yeah, hopefully we can have a good enough punt here to where we may, just maybe, hold them for a minute and 23 seconds. But we'll just have to find out.
0: Kick almost block.
2: He's just going to let it roll.
0: Not a horrible punt. Ball's going to end up on the 47-yard line.
2: Joe Howie's 47-yard line. So
3: 42-yard line by number 8. Bryce Warriors had a first down and 10 with 1 minute 13 seconds left in the second quarter.
0: So the Warriors will have a minute 13 to try to put one in the end zone here. Score is still 29-0. Chill, Howie. As he'll come to the ball, send twin receivers out to either side, Milhorn and Robinson in the backfield.
2: See if they're going to take a shot here. Or they may just hand it off up the middle.
0: Yep. Robinson's going to drop back, air it out long.
2: He's got number
0: got
2: 7.
0: Got a receiver there.
2: Big
0: look at that.
2: Hit.
0: 1, 2, 3, 4, 5 defenders there.
2: Huge hit
0: for the
2: there.
0: Green Wave.
2: Back in Newt's. So Howie player slow to get up.
0: That was a perfect place ball there.
2: Yep. But huge, huge hit there back in Newt's.
1: Give him credit, he did get up.
0: It's number 7, Garrett Dickinson.
1: Now, you might have felt like it was a perfectly placed ball, but I guarantee you he didn't.
0: Oh,
2: yeah,
0: no.
2: He's probably thinking that was a hospital ball.
0: But a big game for the Warriors.
2: Yeah.
0: First and 10. Just ball on the 21-yard line of the Green Wave.
2: Just like that there. Already at their our 21-yard line.
0: Trips out to the right for the Warriors.
2: Now you probably hit.
0: Quarterback rolls to his right. Looking to pass.
2: Nothing
0: plenty of time.
2: Open.
0: Gonna find a receiver right at the first yard marker.
2: Gosh.
1: And he gets inside the 10 to the, looks like a 3-yard line.
2: So with 55 and a half seconds left, Chilhawi has 4 to go to the goal line. The ball is obviously on the 4-yard line, and they are up 29 to nothing. And it is first down.
0: First goal.
2: That's an easier way to put it.
0: Hopper up the middle for a touchdown, untouched.
1: Easy,
0: Phil Howie.
1: Well, that drive took 3 plays.
0: And
2: and it's not even their shortest drive.
0: 14 seconds. No. 24 seconds. I don't know. I'm not.
2: Extra point pending. Chilhowie's now up 35 to nothing.
1: Shout out to my friend Jesse Reed. Said it's nice to hear us back on the radio. Jesse, you get well soon, brother. I hope you're doing well.
0: Gonzalez kick is good. So that will make your score 36-0 in favor of Chilhowie.
2: With 49 seconds left.
0: 49 seconds to go.
2: I might as well just take this time to thank our Thank our sponsors again. 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
0: not much you can do now.
2: Try to make something happen here on the kicker turn.
0: Just try not to get shut out. Try to put at least one ball in the end zone here.
2: I agree with that. And, yeah.
0: So Gonzalez will kick it away. Going to be fielded by Knutson around the 5-yard line. He's going to take it up the middle, where he's going to be met right around the 30-yard line. So the Green Wave will take over. First and 10, 42 seconds left to go in the second quarter.
1: Look for the Green Wave to take a shot here. Or two.
0: Knuts, the receiver, to the right.
1: Hand off to Buckland. He's going to fight his way forward for a short gain.
2: Yeah, we're just going to try to kill this clock. And take it into halftime and
1: try to regroup.
0: It looks like the Green Wave will let the clock wind down.
1: So that'll close out the first half with the score. The Chilhowee Warriors 36, the Green Wave 0. 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
2: Good evening, football fans, and welcome back to the second half of tonight's game between Chilhowee and Nares. The Greenway Trail, 36-0 here at halftime. And although the Greenway moved the ball in the first half, not a lot of big plays.
3: No, Greenway have been unable to put anything in the end zone.
4: Had a good chance there in the beginning of the game, but that came up short because of
3: our sweep.
4: An intercepted toss sweep, and that went to the house for them. And they've scored
3: every offensive drive
4: in twice in two plays, once in three plays, and once in like five, six.
3: Yeah.
4: Yeah. So kind of complete and utter dominance here by this Chilhowee team. So we'll have to see what Narrows.
3: Yeah, Greenway is looking to just put at least one ball in the end zone. Avoid the shutout.
4: You never know. I mean, it's 36 points.
3: Yeah, we got it.
4: Yeah. I'll take this time. We have a minute left here in warm-ups. I'll thank our sponsors. We have Allen's Furniture of Pierceburg, Rich Creek, and Princeton. 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Of course, Chilhowee will be receiving the ball to start this half on kick return, as Coach Trader did elect to return a the start of the game, which came up really short on the first drive.
2: Yeah, and with a 36-point lead, we will have a running clock here in the second half.
4: Yep.
2: Until Nares closes it below 35.
4: Guys, I'd like to mention that on August 24th, WNRV celebrated its 73rd anniversary of serving the New River Valley and beyond. We first went on the air on August 24th in 1953, and 73 years later, still broadcasting from the same spot along the New River on Route 100 between Nares and Parrisburg. Thank you to everyone who made community-based radio possible at WNRV. We look forward to the next 73 years. July 1st marked the 19th anniversary of the current era of WNRV. On July 1st, 2007, Dennis and Gary brought WNRV on the air with a new bluegrass format. 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
2: All right, Nares has it ready to kick off.
3: Jameson Hilton ready to kick off for the Green Wave.
4: Of course, this is the first time our kickoff team has been on the field tonight. So they're going to have to be extra careful here to try to prevent a return.
3: Number 11, Dylan Martin, and number 7, Garrett Dickinson, back to receive for the Warriors.
5: Eastman, number 0. Grayson County, 20, Tazewell, 13. Lee, 26, Richland, 0.
2: So, Helton drives the ball.
3: Going to be fielded around the 25-yard line by Martin, who dances his way through the middle, breaks a couple of tackles, brings it out to about the 40-yard line.
2: Yeah, he keeps his feet moving. He don't stop.
3: No, he doesn't. So first and 10, ball looks like they're going to mark him at the 39.
4: Was that Jameson Helton on the tackle there? You see number 24?
2: Yes.
4: Yeah, Jameson on the tackle there. That was a good tackle by the kicker.
3: All right, so the Warriors come to the ball. Bunch trips out to the right. Hey. Hard count, Green Wave. Do not jump off sides.
4: Well, they didn't cross the line, but they jumped.
3: They jumped. Quarterback's going to roll to his right.
4: Got a man wide open.
3: Down the field. He's going to be underthrown. Nope. Still caught. And that's going to be a touchdown,
4: folks,
3: Chill Howie.
4: We have a new record for Chill Howie in this game. They have scored in one play this time. So it's going to put them up 42-0. Extra point pending. I mean, he just, I believe that's a moss. He just mossed two of our defenders.
3: Yeah, the ball was a little underthrown, but the receiver, who was that? Gavin Martin?
4: Yeah.
3: Or no, Dylan Martin, excuse me. Gonzalez at the kick.
4: Good grief.
3: Kick is good.
5: 50 seconds left in the third quarter. Warriors 43,
4: Arrows 0. Yep, so.
3: I'll make your score 43-0. Chill Howie.
4: Well, One play.
2: 1 play, 2 minutes and 13 seconds.
3: With continuous clock.
4: Yeah.

0: Once again, Jeff's over here boogieing down in the press box.
1: The music is just amazing.
0: They are. They have some really great taste in music. But once again, the Narrows kick return team is out on the field.
1: Cunningham and Knute's back deep for the Green Wave, as per usual. Even the players are out there, Dan.
2: Yeah, no 20's getting into it, too.
1: Look at him.
0: Yep, so this is like, what, the sixth time now that the kick return team has been on the field.
1: Getting a lot of reps on kick return. Gonzalez set to kick it away.
2: Cunningham, Knute's split, and it goes towards Knute's.
1: Deep kick, lands about the 10-yard line, picked up around the 8-yard line. Knute's takes it up the middle. He's going to cross the 20, get up to about the 24-yard line.
2: So the Green Wave will take over first and 10, 9:25, clock rolling, at around the 25-yard line.
1: So let's see if the Green Wave offense made some halftime adjustments. Slow to get to the line.
2: Parker Bryan, Jack Buckland in the backfield.
1: High snap handled by Bryan.
2: Buckland gets swallowed up in the backfield. Going to bring up second and long for the Green Wave. Gain of maybe one on the play.
3: Buckland on the carry. Short gain on the play.
0: Snares brings out twin receivers this time to the left, and Bryan
1: backfield
0: by himself in the backfield. High snap. Bryan chucks
1: it out, looking for Buckland, unable to connect.
2: Yeah, Bryan put a little something on that one. And he had to, because if he hadn't, it would have been picked off for another 6 points.
0: Yep.
2: So, third and 9 coming up for the Green Wave. Clock down to 7:40 left to go in the third quarter. As we said, a continuous clock with a 35-point lead. And Chill Howie is well above that with 43.
0: Green Wave come out in the same formation. Twin receivers to the left. Bryan by himself in the backfield.
1: Stacked line.
0: Bryan takes the snap. It was high. He's going to chuck it downfield to
1: Knute. He dropped it.
0: That would have been 6 points, and he just went right through his hand. Perfect pass, though.
1: Yep.
0: Really, really, really.
1: Great ball there
0: great
1: by Bryan.
0: Great ball by Bryan.
2: And that's going to bring on the punt team, which has been one of the highlights of the Green Wave today is, so far, no return punts.
1: No return punts.
0: Well, I'm going to have to knock on wood there because anything could happen in this ball game.
1: That's more metal than wood.
0: Yeah. Well, anything will do at this point.
1: Knocking my head, that's all that's in there is wood.
2: All right, Jared Long back in punt formation. Takes a snap, gets
0: about
2: the kick off, line drive. This one's right at him. He's going to have a return.
1: Harton takes it up the left side, and he's going to be brought down by number 10, Jack Buckland. Good return.
0: They have, they're in Green Wave territory already. So,
1: yes. Net punt of about 10 yards, maybe?
2: Maybe.
1: So, Chihali will come to the line.
0: Ball's on the 36, Narrows his 36-yard line. They have receivers out, one receiver out to the left, one receiver out to the right. Send a man in motion.
1: Sends Martin in motion. Touch pass to him around the right side. Going to pick up a lot of yardage. Get the first down, it looks like. Yep. Going to give him about 12 there on the play.

0: Jefferson Diebold, Ross Meredith.
1: Big Ross in on
2: Meredith
1: the stop.
2: On the stop. There we go. So second and four now for the Warriors.
3: Now around 4 minutes, 10 seconds left in the third quarter.
2: Hand off to Mill. Nope, pulled. Bubble screen out to the left of Martin.
3: Good blocking on the edge.
2: Makes a man miss and he's going to walk into the end zone. Maybe not. Oh,
1: good hustle by the Green Wave getting over there. Trying to knock him out of bounds, but he did get in for the score.
3: Player tried to taunt.
2: He tried to walk into the end zone, but the Green Wave
3: collapsed to the football quickly. Doesn't matter. It's now
2: MLS, still a touchdown.
3: Yeah, 49 to Howie, narrow zero, extra point pending once again. 3 minutes and 30 seconds left to go in the third quarter.
2: Gonzalez's kick is good.
1: Tell you what, Cunningham goes in there after it. He's going to get one with the least little bit of mistake.
3: Yeah. Mm-hmm. Well, I'll take this time to mention that we have a variety of great advertising packages available at WNRV. 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Following the show, where we play the Narrows to Ohio game, and then Giles and Southern Gap. As Narrows is back deep once again.
1: Cunningham and Canute's back deep. This one's a little short.
2: New kicker.
1: Cunningham comes in, fields it quickly. Up the middle, he's got some running room.
3: Go.
1: And he's still on his feet.
3: Go.
1: And he's gone. Go. There's nobody going to catch him now. And we've got a flag on the play.
2: It's going to be a holding. That was not good. Why would
1: tackled
2: you touch him?
1: About 3 yards behind the play.
2: This one is going to come back.
1: Be a block in the back against the Green Wave.
0: Block in the back against Narrow. Penalty will be enforced from the 25-yard line.
1: But a heck of a return by Cunningham.
2: Yeah, absolutely.
3: I know, you feel really bad for Lavelle. I mean, that was really good vision on the field to be able to run that to the house, but just a silly mistake by someone.
2: Looks like Chilhowie has substituted in their twos.
3: Yep.
2: Looks like the Green Wave will also do that. As only our linemen are out there. And we're going to take a timeout.
1: With 2:43 left to go, the Green Wave take a timeout, trailing 50-0.
3: Take this time to finish what I was saying earlier. We'll take Speaking of Sports show on the road this week. On Saturday, we'll broadcast the show live on site at the Rich Creek Autumn Fest from 9 to 10 a.m. This week's games, obviously, right now is live. That's Narrows and Chilhowie. And then Southern Gap and at Giles is also going to be live. Of course, next week is the County Clash. Narrows is at Giles for JV. That's 6 p.m. on a Wednesday. And then Giles at Narrows for the varsity game. That's going to be at 7 p.m. Of course, we'll be

0: shared radio teams, but time permitting, after the football replays this week on the New River Valley Jamboree, we'll have a set from Jason Harrison Friends. This is the first of two sets they did at the 2014 Henry Reed Memorial Fiddlers Convention. That's the 12th annual one. And then where they were featured, the featured bluegrass band, the New River Valley Jamboree brings you great local live music from Saturday 3 to 4 p.m. as Narrows takes the snap and hands it off up the middle.
1: Andrew Long on the carry.
2: Colton Patterson in at quarterback.
3: 11 Long on the carry, gain of 4. Inless stop number 19, Kyle Richardson. Second down.
2: .204 left to go in the third quarter. First quarter of the second half.
0: Yeah. Hey, there you go. That's a good one. You know, it's supposed to be, you know, starting the second half 0-0, but, well, can't really say that now.
2: Patterson takes a high snap, hands off to Long. Andrew Long picks up about a yard on the play, going to bring up third and about 4.
4: So third and 5 for the Green Wave. Clock still running. 1:15 to go here in the third quarter.
2: Passing Long in the backfield. Patterson going to keep it himself. He's going to be run down from behind. Fourth and Long coming up for the Green Wave. Ball resting on the 33.
0: 40 seconds left to go in the third quarter. Chai leads by 50.
2: Patterson takes a snap, hands off to Long. Long's going to try to get around the right hand, can't do it.
4: So it'll be a turnover on downs.
2: Chihuahua will take over to start the fourth quarter with the score. The Chihuahua Warriors 50, the Narrows Green Wave 0. 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
1: Thank you, Brock, for reading our lovely sponsors.
0: Well, we wouldn't be here without them, eh?
1: Absolutely.
0: Really help us out.
1: All right, so, not sure what the Chang Gang is doing. Chang Gang is doing. There we go. We got it figured out now. So, first and 10, Jill Howie, ball on the 34-yard line. Twos are in, handoff in the backfield. No gain on the play.
2: Yeah, good job by the Nair's defense closing down quickly.
3: Jamie Dillard, Turley on the carry. Second down.
1: Chill Howie back to the ball. Another handoff. No keeper on the right side by number four. He's not on the roster, but he's going. Looks like he stepped out of bounds, but I don't know.
0: A couple of pancakes in the backfield. I'm assuming that's what the flags are going to be about.
1: Yeah, it's going to be a holding on Chill Howie. So, after all that, it's going to be 2nd and 20 for the Warriors. Ten minutes and 30 seconds in the fourth quarter. Handoff up the middle. Nothing doing. Maybe a 1 yard gain there.
3: Short gain on the play. Third down.
1: So 3rd and 19 now.
0: Nine minutes, 50 seconds left to go in the ball game.
1: Third and 18, ball on the 28-yard line. Trips out to the left. We're going to have whistles. Looks like for a delay of game.
3: Delay of game against the offense. The 5-yard penalty remain third down.
1: Well, that'll make it a 3rd and 23. Same formation for the Warriors. Sweep out to the left. Another flag on the play there. Solid gain.
3: Stop will be made.
1: Gets back to the original first down marker.
3: Flag on the play.
1: But there is a flag. Probably going to be a hold.
3: There
1: will be a hold against Joe Howie. That penalty will be declined by Coach Schrader.
7: Bring up. Get out your warrior tapping out. Tonight we're giving away $345.
1: $345 for the 50-50.
7: We're looking for a white ticket with the numbers 828978.
1: Golly. Little dude was quick.
7: 828978.
1: So, Chill Howie set to punt on a 4th and 9. Punter will get it away.
0: Great punt. Goodness.
1: Good punt. Fielded by.
0: Oh, no. He fumbled it. Oh, he got it.
2: Got it back.
1: Renan Patterson.
2: Colton Patterson on the run.
0: Come on.
1: Good block there by.
0: And no! A flag.
1: I don't think that was a block in the back. It was close, but I don't think it was.
0: Oh, Lord.
1: But another good return.
0: You may as well just not even
2: blindside.
1: Blindside. Seven minutes left to go here in the fourth quarter. Score is 50-0. Chill Howie. Continuous clock here.
3: If not, we will accept a generous donation back to the CHS cheerleaders.

0: Side of the Green Wave coming to the line. Patterson hands off to Long. Long cuts it up the field. Positive yardage on the play. Second and five coming up.
1: Nice little run there by number 11, Andrew Long.
2: Game six on the play. Second down.
1: So second and four for the Green Wave.

0: Long takes the handoff again. Flag down on the play.
1: False start. Gives the green wave.
2: Remaining second down.
0: Hand off to Long.
1: Who is still on his feet.
0: Picks up first down.
1: Dragging defenders with him.
3: He did not want to go down.
1: Heck of a run there by Andrew Long.
0: 4:44 left to go in the game. Greenway trailing 50-0. So, good drive here by the second unit. Picking up the first down. Long runs the ball hard. I think I'd let him have it again.
3: I agree.
1: Absolutely.
3: And they are.
0: And he gets it, cuts it up the middle. Picks up about 4 on this one. Going to bring up 2nd and 6 with 4 minutes left to go in the game. And the Green Wave trailing 50-0 as massive substitutions for Chilhowee.

0: Andrew Long takes the ball again. This time he's going to have a first down. Run out of bounds on the near sideline.
1: We have a first down on that run. You still hungry? What about a band booster concession stand?
2: With 3 minutes and 10 seconds left to go in this ball game.
0: First down inside Chilhowee territory at the 45. Pass and the quarterback brings the play into the huddle.

0: Patterson's going to keep this one. Tries to follow along around the right end, but nothing there. .225 left to go in the game. Andrew Long takes taking the handoff. Colton Patterson takes it straight up the middle. .145 left to go. Third and about four for the Green Wave.
1: 1:35 to go in the fourth quarter.

0: Pass and hands off to Long. He picks up the first down, still on his feet.
1: Nares pick up a first down on that. Winner has been found on the half-to-half ticket tonight. They did make a generous donation of $100 of that winnings back to CHS Cheerleading. We do thank you for that.
2: Fifty-five seconds left in this ball game.
0: Greenway will come to the line for probably the last time.
3: Yep.
0: Long and passing in the backfield. Patterson keeps it. Tries to fight off the left side, but nothing there.
4: And that probably should do it here.
2: Yep.
1: Ryder Van Horn will travel next week to Eastside to face the Spartans, and in 2 weeks will return to host Northwood here on Apple Festival Friday, 9:25.
0: So that's going to do it tonight. Final score, the Chilhowee Warriors 50, the Green Wave 0. Guys, you got anything to say?
2: Big game next week.
4: Big game next week.
0: Yeah, this one's over with. Forget about it.
2: Yep.
0: Spartans coming to the Gragsdale Field Friday night. We'll be there along with the Giles crew and looking forward to that.
2: Oh, yeah.
4: Always fun.
0: And final score here, Chilhowee 50, Green Wave 0. 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
9: Two firefighters are suffering from injuries fighting a large warehouse fire in Suffolk. A fire official says multiple structural collapses occurred at the two-story building yesterday. One firefighter was sent to the hospital in stable condition. The incident happened in the 3200 block of Desert Road. The cause is still under investigation. Virginia regulators are taking the unusual step of holding in-person meetings on the proposed Dominion-NextEra merger. Scott Kimbler with more.
10: If you want to weigh in on the proposed $67 billion merger between Dominion Energy and NextEra Energy, you'll soon have more chances to do it. The Virginia Mercury reports the State Corporation Commission has ordered three in-person public hearings in addition to previously scheduled phone testimony. Regulators say the sheer size of the deal, which could create the world's largest regulated utility, warrants extra public input before a decision is made. The first hearing is set for November 5th in Richmond. I'm Scott Kimbler.
9: A Norfolk City jail inmate is dead after suffering a medical emergency. A sheriff's office spokesperson says he was found semi-conscious yesterday. He was sent to the hospital where he later died. Officials say they don't suspect foul play. A new study claims Virginia is the only state with two universities in the nation's top 10 for campus free speech. According to the advocacy group FIRE, UVA climbed 12 spots to 9th place, while George Mason jumped 16 spots to 10th out of 261 colleges nationwide. And Essex County Public Schools closed early yesterday. A school representative says it's in response to several phone threats. Any after-school activities were also canceled. Monacan High School also received threats over the phone yesterday. It put Monacan High and Gordon Elementary Schools in Chesterfield County under lockdown. Officials say threats were not credible. I'm Thomas Cage.
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12: Weather.
13: Mostly cloudy skies, rain showers this afternoon, 75. Some showers, thunderstorms, 65 tonight. Partly sunny, 75 tomorrow. On Monday, a mostly sunny start to the week, high in the mid-70s, and mostly sunny around 80 degrees Tuesday. Wednesday, midweek, sunny, warm, 80 to 85. I'm staff meteorologist Bill Jackwoman on the Virginia News Network.
14: I'm Thomas Cage, VNN Sports. Week one of the new NFL season kicks off with a full slate of games this weekend. Over a dozen matchups are on the traditional Sunday schedule. The Eagles host the Commanders while the Ravens visit the Colts. College football rolls on with week two. The number 25 Virginia Cavaliers dominated Norfolk State Spartans 59-3 on Friday night at Scott Stadium. Virginia has improved to 2-0. Virginia Tech entertains Old Dominion today. The Washington Nationals defeated the Los Angeles Angels 4-3 yesterday, snapping their seven-game losing streak. Game two of the series this afternoon, first pitch 4:05. The Orioles came out on top against the Blue Jays in Toronto 7-4. The two teams square off for a second time of a three-game series from Toronto. First pitch 3:07 this afternoon. And DC United is on the road to play Atlanta United at Mercedes-Benz Stadium in Atlanta this evening at 7:30. That's sports. I'm Thomas Cage with the Virginia News Network.
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15: Welcome, ladies and gentlemen, to Stephen C. Ragsdale Field here at Spartan Stadium. We are in the Ralph Hull Press Box, unofficially named, but that's what we named it. Where tonight, your Giles Spartans will take on a new high school, Southern Gap Eagles, from down around the Grundy area. For if you need a kind of a point of reference,
16: right down the road.
15: Yes, that way down the road.
16: Yeah, they are a consolidation of all the Buchanan County high schools. So you have Grundy, you have Hurley, you have Council. And you have Twin Valley, and remember, Twin Valley is actually a consolidation of Whitewood and Garden. So all those put into one pot to be a 2A Southern Gap High School. So it's amazing, guys, that you can take four high schools, five kind of, if you will, to make one 2A school.
17: Yeah, it is. Five. Yeah.
16: Yeah, and of course, the Spartans come in tonight, 0-2. Week one lost to Blacksburg, 27-22. Last week, the Spartans fell to Radford, 48-0. But then Southern Gap come in, 1-2. They played in that elusive week zero.
15: Yeah.
16: They had a win against Holston, and then they had back-to-back losses against Ridgeview and Rye Cove.
15: Now, I got a question. Who come up with this week zero? I know they do it in college. Now they're doing it. Yeah, yeah. They couldn't have got it from the pros because, you know, what, Wednesday was week one.
16: Right.
15: In the pros.
16: Right.
15: So, anyway.
17: Week zero is preseason.
16: Yeah. They get their week zeros.
15: I thought it still counted.
17: It don't count on official record.
15: Oh, okay. My bad.
16: Which one are you speaking of?
17: I'm talking about football for NFL.
15: Oh, yeah, NFL, preseason. Yeah. Their week zero,
16: It's the preseason. Right. Guys, let's go ahead before we get rolling and take this opportunity to thank our 2026 football sponsors. 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
17: Authority.
15: All right. Before we get started, gentlemen, I would like to give a shout-out, first one of the night, to a former neighbor of mine, Mr. Donald McCroskey.
17: Donald McCroskey.
15: Yeah, lives up at Hoke's Chapel. I hope you're doing well, Donald. You and Vicky, as I understand, are avid Spartan fans and avid listeners of the games here on WNRV.
17: So yeah. I'm going to go ahead and give our loyal listener, Mr. John Williams, listening.
15: Absolutely.
17: Hopefully he's on here this early, so thanks for tuning in.
16: Yeah, you know who else we get to welcome? Our NFHS family.
15: That's right. Yeah.
17: We're back.
15: Yeah. We're back, baby.
17: And hopefully we can put on a pretty good performance tonight for you guys.
16: Yeah. And you know something I noticed, guys, is that the Spartans will never sneak up on anybody.
17: No. No, they're not going to sneak up on nobody. That's like, you know, back in the Western days, the Indians couldn't sneak up on nobody because they were yelling all the time. Giles, they blow that train horn, so you're going to hear them coming.
15: Yeah.
16: And Giles down a few folks tonight, guys.
15: Yeah.
17: Yes, they are. No. So that's the bad thing about a small school,
15: right,
17: is the numbers.
15: Oh, yeah. What, I think you counted, what, like 27, Ralph, at dressed out tonight for the Spartans?
17: Yes, sir. So your captains for Southern Gap looks like number 4, Braden White, number 10, Kanan Justice, number 60 is Henry Brown, and number 66, I do not have a name for number 66.
15: Well, let's just take a look here. Well, he's not on the other one either.
16: So chances are he's one of these guys that maybe had a quick change on a jersey. So yep. I'm going to guess he may have been 62 because there's a senior in the 60s right there.
17: Yeah, offensive tackle, defensive tackle. I'd say you're probably pretty right there, Jerry. 66. I'm going to put a question mark beside that.
15: All right, for the Spartans, you have number 24, Jacob Mills.
12: What can we do with bring it out?
15: And number 52, Noah Steele. And I still had to see the numbers. I apologize, ladies and gentlemen. I should know, being the third game, but I don't.
17: Yeah. Well, it's hard to know, Bobby. When
15: yeah. Number 63 for the Spartans, Hunter Harmon, or Hudson Harmon.
17: So they out there at the middle of the field do the coin toss. It's sun shining bright. It's a Friday night.
15: And it's football.
17: It don't get no better.
16: You know, we got something we talked about off the air that was pretty interesting, we thought, is that when Southern Gap made the trip here to Giles County, they chose to wear their all-black combination of uniforms.
15: Yeah.
16: Pretty humid night to be wearing all black.
17: Yep. Black shirts, black pants, black helmet.
16: Yeah.
15: And if it's been like it has, even after dark, it's going to be humid.
17: And, you know, they don't have a lot of numbers either. Well, I don't know.
16: Well, they haven't shown up.
17: Oh, they're all out there. It's no wonder. It's about 6 in front of us. So.
15: Well, they've got more than we do, but not a whole lot more than we do. Just looking at them.
16: Yeah, and if you look out over at the bench, you've got 1, 2, 3, 4, 5, at least 5.
17: You got one on the field, I believe.
16: Yeah, not dressed.
15: Oh, yeah. He wasn't in uniform. That's number 6, Colton Sadler. I apologize, Colton, if I didn't see you out there as one of our captains.
17: So it looks like Giles will receive to start tonight's competition game.
15: And it looks like the Spartans.
17: I can't use them big words like Bobby.
15: It just comes to me, Ralph.
17: I hear you, buddy.
15: Looks like Giles will be right to left on your radio dial.
17: It's all going
15: into the sun.
17: It's all them years of riding around for Edge, ain't it? You learn all them big words.
15: Well, yeah. Yeah. That's all that time back in high school when Reggie and I used to sit in the hallway after lunch.
16: Speaking of fancy words, a variety of great advertising packages are available at WNRV. Give us a call at the station at 921-0166 to get details so you can promote your business while helping support our local community.
15: Hey, guys, I noticed that number 32, I've seen some other. Number two has it, that extra protective
17: helmet
15: cover on their helmets.
17: Yep.
15: And I saw some in college, and I think I saw some in the pros. I'm really not positive on that.
17: I've seen a couple Steelers wearing them. Jacob Mills back deep to receive the kickoff for Giles. I think there's a couple players for Giles that actually wears them, Bobby.
15: Yeah.
17: That's a big kickoff man right there, number 70, Matthew Thompson, kicking off for Southern Gap.
16: Yes.
17: And I don't know, is that a 34 or a 24 back there? I think that might be Tech Horn back there deep for Giles.
15: Oh, that's 34. You're right, Ralph.
17: Yeah, I did.
15: And Jacob's up here along about the 20.
17: With Michael Wilson.
15: Yeah. And that.
17: Looks
15: Jacob
17: like
15: takes it. Tries to. Good run back. He broke a couple tackles. Looks like he's going to get up to about the 27, 28-yard line. Let's see.
17: Reed Stiltner in there first for the Southern Gap, what, Eagles?
16: Yeah.
17: Eagles.
15: So it's going to be first and 10 for the Spartans from their own 28-yard line. Ball's on the near hash mark. Once again, Spartans are right to left on your radio dial, heading to the west end of the field, towards town. All right, we got number 11. Michael Wilson, it looks
17: Jacob
15: Mills off the right side. He breaks through.
17: Ooh.
15: Oh, shoestring tackle, gets across the 35.
17: Yeah, you're talking about a shoestring tackle, Mason Reif, and he was laying on the ground and made that tackle. He just reached up and grabbed his shoe.
15: Pick up of 9. It's going to bring up second and 1
16: safe
15: for the Spartans.
16: Safe to say a touchdown saving tackle?
17: Absolutely.
16: Hey, got a shout-out up Wolf Creek. My wife, Rita, and mother-in-law, Daisy, watching and listening on NFHS. So,
17: yeah, we've seen that, didn't we?
16: Yep. And they say, go Spartans.
15: Good. Welcome to the broadcast.
16: Yeah, man.
15: All right, Spartans, come to the line. Owen Snyder is your blocking back. Once again, Mills off right side. They closed that down pretty good. I don't believe he made anything. Well, he might have made a...
17: Stiltner on the stop. Well, they gave him a first down.
15: Yeah, they did. Bobby? They gave him a first down. Got up to the 38.
16: Guys, you may hear me refer to my favorite sport a time or two tonight. Wrestling, of course.
17: Soccer? Oh.
16: And that number 7, Reed Stiltner, was a state champion this year in wrestling. Yeah.
15: Cool. All right. Spartans come to the line. Ball's on the far hash mark. Uh-oh. That was a good handoff, not intentional, but it went, I don't know,
17: Jacob
15: it went right through Wilson's hands into Mills.
17: Gabe Ratliff on the stop, along with several other Eagles.
16: And a little razzle, a little dazzle.
15: Yeah, I tell you, it didn't actually look like he was expecting that.
16: Ah.
15: All right. There was a loss of about 1, second and 11 for the Spartans. Ball again on the far hash mark. Oh, going to be reverse to Mills. He gets across the 40 to about the 41.
17: Looks like number 54, Josh Keller, in there.
15: Grayson Atkins was at tailback in that sequence. Third down and eight for the Spartans. 3 yard gain.
17: First pass of the night, Reggie.
15: I don't think so. Reggie says yes?
17: Yep.
15: Well, Reggie, I agree to disagree. All right, ball's at the center of the field.
17: It'll be the buck, I believe.
15: I think so too, Ralph. Spartans to the line. Right, Atkins takes it off the right side, tries to cut it outside, and he's going to lose yardage.
17: Yeah, it looked like number 21, Gunner Baker. And you talk about Gunner, now he was there quick.
15: Yeah. It's going back up fourth and 10 for the Spartans and bring up a punting situation. Tech Horn back for the punt for the Spartans. And I can't see it, young man's number. Ooh.
16: Whoa.
15: I'm glad he found a hole in the line.
17: Well, that was a base hit right there.
15: Yeah, that was a good line drive through the middle.
17: Carson Blankenship was the man back deep, Bobby.
15: All right, Southern Gap with their first offensive possession at their own 30.
16: Guys, on August 24th, WNRV celebrated its 73rd year of serving New River Valley and beyond. We first went on the air on August 24th in 1953, and 73 years later are still broadcasting from the same spot along the New River on Route 100 between Nares and Parrisburg. Thank you to everyone who made community-based radio possible at WNRV, and we look forward to the next 73 years.
15: All right. Looks like number five. Oh, no. Number four is your quarterback. He hands off to number six. He gets through.
17: Ain't nobody can tackle him, can he?
15: Yeah, breaking tackles. Looks like he gets about 13-yard pickup.
17: Mills and Hudson Harmon on the stop.
15: That was Carson Blankenship for Southern Gap.
16: And did you see what class he's a part of?
15: Oh, I didn't. And I probably don't want to. Oh, God, he's a freshman.
16: Freshman. That did not look like a freshman running.
17: No, it did not.
15: All right, number four is your quarterback, Braden White. All right, you got one receiver to the right, got a wing back, and handoff. Oh, there we go, tried up the middle. Number 20 was your ball carrier, Aiden Baker.
17: Yeah, looks like old Tech Horn in there first for the Spartans.
15: That boy wants to play some football.
16: Never believe that's a first-year player, would you?
15: No, sir.
17: Would not. But he's an athlete.
16: Absolutely.
17: It looks like he's having a lot of fun, too.
15: Yeah. And that's what you like to see, out there just enjoying the game.
17: 7 minutes to go here in the first quarter, a little over 7 minutes. No score.
15: Loss of one is second and 11. Wingbacks to this side, receiver to the left. And quick handoff up the middle. And that's number 21, Gunner Baker. He's off to the races. And got him down. Michael Wilson got him down in Spartan territory. Looks like at about the 19-yard line. Going to be first and 10 for the Eagles.
17: He got through there pretty quick, didn't he?
15: He did.
16: Yeah, he did.
17: I mean, like, good day.
15: Yeah, quarterback, he just turned around and kept the ball there, and he just took it. Ball's on the far hash mark. One receiver wide to the left. Now, handoff up the middle. Look like number six, that's that freshman again, Carson Blankenship.
17: Noah Steele and Hudson Harmon on the stop for the Spartans.
15: Looks like a pickup of about five, make up second five. All right, receiver split wide to the right. All
17: Good stiff arm.
15: Yeah. Yep. Just once again, that was Blankenship.
17: And White Blankenship on the stop.
15: And it's going to be a first and goal. Looks like at the 9, I think.
17: That's what it looks like, Bobcat.
15: All right, you got number 5. Why did Aiden wide to the left? And once again, quick hitter up the middle, number 21. That's Gunner Baker.
17: Hunter Keffer on the stop. He can't do that too many times because up too many yards.
15: Yeah, gets inside the 5 to the 4. Bring up second and goal from the 4. Same formation.
16: About time for a fumble, isn't it, fellas?
17: It is. It's time for a turnover.
15: Quick hitter to this side.
17: Oh, he had him.
15: Yeah. And he's in for the Eagle touchdown.
17: When are you going to learn you can't knock somebody down with your shoulder?
15: You got a wrap. Yeah.
17: Them guys just run right through that.
15: Yeah. And I tell you, those two running backs, that was Gunner Baker that scored. And, I mean, there wasn't much resistance except on that one play. All right, they're going to go for 2.
17: They're going for 2 here. Come on, defense. Yeah.
15: Blanket's just going to come around on them. They're going to throw the ball. And number 21, Gunner Baker, he gets all the points. So with 5:50 left to go here in the first, the Eagles take an 8-0 lead over the Spartans.
16: Guys, July 1st marked the 19th anniversary of the current era of WNRV. On July 1st, 2007, Dennis and Gary brought WNRV on the air with a new bluegrass format. This put the station back under local operation again, and ever since, we've been hard at work keeping the road safe for bluegrass on the radio. Guys, opening drive, they look pretty crisp.
17: They sure did. That was just way too easy for that Giles defense.
15: And I tell you, I don't look forward. I don't know if they're going to renew the contract with Southern Gap after this year, because usually it's just a 2-year thing, right?
16: Right, mm-hmm. Right.
15: But if they do, I'm not looking forward to seeing that Carson Blankenship for the next 3 years after this.
16: Well, yeah, it was my understanding that it was a 2-year and 2-year only. I don't think that one was extending out past that.
15: Okay.
16: But let me ask you this. I know it's a long drive, but wouldn't you like to go down there once to their facility?
15: Just to see it.
17: Yep.
15: Yeah.
16: Yeah. Yeah, yeah. I'll stop down on my travels through that way.
15: There you go.
17: You can take pictures and send them to us.
15: Yeah. While you're...
17: Tech Horn back deep for the Spartans, who trail 8-0. About 5:50 to go in the first quarter.
15: All right.
17: Landon Wood falls on it.
15: Looks like about the 31-yard line.
17: He looks like a man, don't he?
16: Yeah, looking down there on the Southern Gap sideline, they got number 10 down there. It looks like he should be wearing a 77 or something.
17: if he gets that football.
16: He's what, 6'7"? I mean, he's a huge big fella.
15: Yep. Maybe we should have paid $12 just to see how big he was. All right, Spartans come to the line. Ball's on the near hash mark. Up the middle.
17: Wilson.
15: That was Michael Wilson. Looks like a pickup of about 2. Bring up 2nd and 8.
17: He was tripped up by Gunner Baker. Gunner Baker, he's doing everything, ain't he?
15: Yeah.
17: Scoring, tackling.
16: Guys, I know we got a lot of people not traditionally where they're at, but I think the more ball movement we can get, the more opportunity we're going to have on the field.
15: If we can handle it.
17: Right.
15: All right. Spartans come to line. Mills taking it wide off the right side. Oh, he gets breaks two or three tackles.
17: Field goal.
15: Oh, man. I believe he made the first down.
17: Now, that's some hard running.
15: That's what you call effort right there, boys. That was a good, 9-10-yard gain.
17: Mason Wright, I think, was on the stop along with several other Eagles.
15: All right. Spartans on the move. Ball's at their own 44, first and 10. Ball's on the far hash mark. Spartans come to the line. Spin series. Almost missed the handoff, but they got it. It looks like a pickup of one. That was Michael Wilson on the carry. Bring up second and nine.
17: Aiden and Gunner Baker on the stop.
15: Number 40, James Vaden, brings the play in. Spartans come to the line. Ball's at near the center of the field. All right. Mills going to take it up the middle, and there, 63, I think Ralph was the first one to get him.
17: Yeah, 63, Trevor Blankenship, yeah. Baker also, Aiden Baker in there too.
15: He did pick up 1 yard, bring up third and eight.
16: Which wasn't bad for a 4-on-1.
17: Yeah.
15: Man. I mean, look, it almost looked like the whole defense was just right there waiting on him. All right, ball's on the far hash mark. Spartans come to the line.
17: Big third down here for the Giles offense.
15: Fake, going to be a pass.
16: Oh, that was interference.
15: I was thinking that was interference. I wasn't going to say anything.
17: Was he left-handed?
16: Yeah.
17: Hey.
15: Oh, yeah, that's why he normally plays wingback. Even though we hadn't seen it wing back pass in a while.
17: We've seen it in a state game one time.
15: So that'll give the Spartans a first down in the Eagles territory at looks like the 39-yard line.
17: I think he could have got away with that interference if he wouldn't have spun him. He had his hand on him, but then he kind of spun him.
15: Yeah, I agree. All right, ball's on the far hash mark. Spartans come to the line.
17: Right. Wilson just think he ain't getting nothing, can he?
15: No. Wilson up the middle. Don't look like any game. I don't see up.
17: Gunner Baker on the stop.
15: Pick up of one. Crazy Kevin over there. I had to wait till he moved the stick.
16: Guys, this week we've had an anomaly. We've had two live games this week.
15: Hey, yeah.
16: Yeah, the Nares game got moved to last night. So last night you had Nares and Chill Howie live, and tonight, Giles and Southern Gap. What a great week for football.
15: Absolutely. Spartans come to the line. All right, Mills looking, and he is smothered. He's going to lose yardage.
17: Yeah, that door's
15: shut. Back to the 40.
17: Looks like number 88.
15: Now, I know this is not designed, but it almost looks like if he could have spun and just come around this way, he might have could have picked some up. I don't know if he'd been fast enough to outrun him. What do you think about the outside reverse? Trying to take it wide.
17: We need to try to do something.
15: Oh, is that why? Reggie said that's why Mills is going to go to wing back. Oh, we're going to go double wing, guys. All right, third and 11.
17: He gave that away too early.
15: Yeah. Still lost another yard. But
17: Keller on the stop.
15: I think he'd have been all right if he hadn't run into the back of his own guy that was just standing there.
17: Yep. And like, you know, we've talked before the game, you got players out of position.
15: It's gonna,
17: you know.
15: Yeah.
17: Carson Blankenship back deep.
15: No.
17: I don't know if they can get high enough to catch it in the air.
15: Hopefully he can get this over the line of scrimmage instead of kicking it through.
17: Oh, that's yeah, that's
15: a little better. Oh, kicked it to the wrong guy.
17: They still can't get him down.
15: Daggone, they might as well went for it.
17: Yep.
15: That was the freshman, Blankenship, number six for the Eagles.
17: Dakota Jones in there on the stop.
15: That was probably a 10, 20, about a 33-yard return all the way to the Spartan 48-yard line. 42, that's close.
16: Yeah, and the net difference on that was a minus about 20 yards.
15: That's what I say. We might as well just went for it.
17: So 42 seconds left to go in the first quarter. Giles trailing 8-0, and Southern Gap's got the football in Spartan territory.
15: All right. Oh, big number 23 is in for the Gap.
17: Hunter Keffer on the stop.
15: Caden Justice.
17: Now, he knows how to tackle.
15: Yes.
17: He went low and wrapped.
15: Yeah.
16: Wrapped, you know, Bobby gave him a nickname.
15: The Gap.
16: On the carry for the Gap.
15: Yeah.
16: I like it.
17: You reckon he knows he done it?
16: I think he did.
17: Oh, yeah?
16: Yeah. I saw that smile.
15: Thanks, Jerry.
16: Man, he's playing chess. We're just playing checkers over here.
15: Yeah, okay.
17: I think you're going to let the quarter run out, I believe.
15: I don't know.
17: Uh-oh, they call a timeout?
16: No, I think they're calling the quarter.
15: Yeah.
16: So, after one quarter of play here, your score is the Southern Gap Eagles 8 and the Giles Spartans 0. 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
17: Authority.
16: We'd like to take this opportunity to once again thank our 2026 football sponsors. They are Allen's Furniture in Parrishburg, Rich Creek, and Princeton, Appalachian Eye Care,

0: LLC in Belle Chasse, Louisiana.
1: So they did call a timeout with 1 second.
0: Wow, they did. We will finish these right after this. Why would you do that with 1 second?
1: Maybe the son. He's going to throw a pass here, I'm betting. And he didn't want to.
2: Oh, going to do a Michigan?
1: Maybe.
0: And he is back to pass.
2: Yeah.
1: Well, that was a big play for...
2: For 1 second. Yeah, they got down to about the 35. So,
0: yeah,
2: that's the end of the quarter.
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0: They'll be driving into the sun here in just a moment, so I guess maybe they wanted to.
1: Yeah. 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
2: Yeah.
0: 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One low price gets you all the games we cover, and football is now in full swing. Like we said, we are in week 3, unless you count week 0.
1: No week 0.
0: Okay. So Southern Gats playing their 4th game in week 3.
1: So.
2: Yeah, they had a doubleheader.
0: There you go.
1: Boy, that'd be rough.
2: They went to a gridorama there. Played two different teams. All right. 1st and 10, Southern Gap from the Spartan 34-yard line. Ball's on the far hash mark. One receiver split wide to the right. And there's Blankenship, and he's got the speed and the corner.
1: I don't think they get him. Maybe
2: no.
0: A 34-yard touchdown on the first play of the second quarter.
2: Yeah, so that was a 34-yard scamper by I forget his first name, Blankenship.
1: Carson.

0: And Blankenship.
1: Carson Blankenship. And I tell you, just as soon as he got to the end of the line of scrimmage, I knew it was over.
0: Well, our defensive man, he turned and didn't see it, so.
1: Yeah. Because, I mean, to be a freshman, he's a very intelligent runner. All right, two receivers wide to the right, going for two once again. Rolling out. And no good, out of the end zone. It was caught by number five, Aiden White.
0: Well, that's the only thing that went wrong for him.
1: I don't know if it's Aiden Whited or Whited Aiden.
0: Well,
1: I mean, because everybody else's last name comma then their first name. I don't know.
0: Well, he'll know who you're talking about.
1: Yeah.
2: Well, anyway, with 11:49 to go in the second quarter, your new score is the Southern Gap Eagles 14 and the Giles Spartans 0. And so the pattern I see, guys, is that when I say we, I'm talking about the Southern Gap folks, they are just going to run, and then throw the extra points.
1: Yeah.
0: That's what it looks like.
2: Interesting.
1: Well, you know, running the ball successful. So, I don't, unless they just want to practice some of their passing, I don't see that there's a need for them to pass at this time.
0: Well, they had that, 40-some yard pass there right at the end of the
2: first
0: quarter.
1: Yeah, but that was, I mean, initially.
0: Yeah, right.
2: Right.
1: It was a short pass. He just took it.
2: What I'm learning is that they have a stable of running backs.
0: They do.
1: Yeah.
2: So I guess you kind of get more athletes when you have four schools combined.
1: Yeah, I'm sure. All right. Here's the kick.
0: Offsides, maybe?
1: Maybe. That was I don't want to say, what's a good word? Not a suspicious, but auspicious. Auspicious timing of the lights coming on.
0: It was, wasn't it?
2: Guys, I think to really get the momentum, I believe we need to have like a big return, maybe even one to the house.
1: Yeah.
0: Yeah, we need something to spark this team.
1: Yeah. They're playing hard and giving it all they have, but they just need that little bit of number 15 for the Spartans.
0: Oh, we got a gap right up the middle.
1: There he goes. There's that big return he's talking about.
0: Yep.
1: Number 15, Kenneth Mims.
0: And he's tackled by the kicker, Matthew Thompson.
2: That's a pretty good return for a freshman.
1: Yeah. Well, he's tickled to be there too. Spartans start in Eagles territory at the 44-yard line. Ball's going to be on a near hash mark. Spartans are now left to right on your radio dial.
0: The kicker didn't even have to move. It looked like he was just standing there waiting.
1: Well, that's what he's supposed to. He's supposed to be the last line of defense.
0: Yep, and he was.
1: Spartans come to the line. Oh, try a little read option there.
2: Yeah, that was pretty cool.
0: It was.
2: And if you'll notice, it froze the guy just for a second.
1: Yeah, Wilson takes it up, picks up two, takes the handoff from
0: I think it's
1: number 10, Landon Wood. All right. Atkins checks into the ball game.
0: And Kenny Shepard checks also in for Giles.
1: Second and eight. Ball's at 42 of the gap. Spartans come to the line. Oh, man, he broke two tackles. It would have been lost yardage, but it looked like he picked up about three.
0: Riley Hancock on the stop.
1: Takes it down to the 39-yard line. It's going to be third and five.
0: No kin to John, maybe. He might be. You know John Hancock? Might be a little...
2: Guys, we'll be taking Speaking of Sports on the road this week. Tomorrow we'll rebroadcast the show live on site at the Rich Creek Autumn Fest from 9 to 10 a.m. I know Jeff Turner and I will be there tomorrow. Steve has a prior commitment.
1: Spartans come to the line. Third and five. Up the middle goes Wilson.
0: Oh man.
1: He's going to be... You go for it here, don't you, guys?
0: Absolutely. On the stop. And Gunner Baker.
1: It's going to be fourth and two.
2: Man, I thought he had a little better spot. Wasn't quite as pretty. So, do we go play, no play, or do we just...
0: They going to run it here,
2: line
0: I guess.
2: Up, go.
0: I don't know if they could... They might be able to run that no play.
1: Yeah, but the thing of it is, are they disciplined enough to hold still?
2: Yeah.
1: All right. Spartans come to the line, fourth and two. All right, Mills takes it across.
0: He got it, I
2: believe. Depends on the spot.
1: I believe he got it.
0: Look like.
2: They go on measure.
1: They give it to him.
2: Okay. I thought they were calling for a measurement. Have we seen any measurements this year?
0: No,
1: I don't think we have.
0: I don't think.
2: Huh.
1: Well, maybe seen one at Blacksburg. Maybe.
0: Yeah, I think we did see one in Blacksburg.
1: All right. First and 10 for the wait a minute. What are they doing?
0: I don't know.
1: Well, maybe they did call for it, and he told them to go on.
2: I thought he was calling for it. Okay. Now, how are you going to get it back to where it was?
0: You can't.
1: Maybe they asked for it.
2: After moving the chains back and forth, I believe you just call that one a learning experience for the next one.
1: Well, they hadn't changed the clip.
2: Okay. Now, was the clip on the inside or outside of the line?
1: He's short. Yeah, by what, an inch or two?
0: The clip would have been on the inside.
2: Yeah, that's
0: now,
2: right.
0: I've done the clip, you know, one time, and they do say to put it on the outside, so I'm thinking maybe not.
1: But going towards the goal line?
0: Yep.
2: So we did not need to pull a credit card out to get there.
0: Not this time.
1: But I tell you, it was so close it wasn't even back to the white on the football.
2: Yeah.
0: That's all we needed.
1: That's right. That's what you call the nose of the football, first down.
0: So 9:20 and counting to go here in the first half. Giles trailing 14-0.
1: All right. Spartans come to line. Ball's on the gap. 34-yard line. Come on, boys. Y'all going to pass. Come back and get it. Oh, it completed to Mills. All the way down. Yeah.
0: Now you can laugh at Billy Kilmer all you want.
1: Yeah. Gets down to the 11-yard line, first and 10 for the Spartans. Yeah. I mean, Billy Kilmer, he didn't look pretty, but it got there.
2: It did.
1: Just like
2: did.
1: That one.
2: Yep.
1: Now, did you see that little push off on the other?
2: Yeah.
1: Good thing he wasn't the one that caught the ball.
2: Yeah, that might have
1: negated it.
2: Yes.
1: All right, first and 10 Spartans. Looks like you're at the 12-yard line. Now, boys, you ain't going to be able to. You're going to have to maneuver.
0: Not right there.
1: You're not going to have to do. If you're going to read option, rerun it towards the line. Don't fake a handoff because you're already 4 yards back.
0: Chase Baker on the stop.
2: Yeah, they ran right into the beef.
1: Yeah, that was right up the middle, too. All right, bring up a second and 13, second 12 according to Mr. G, I'm going to go with Mr. G. All right. We got Keffer and timeout Spartans. I was going to say we had Keffer and
0: you ain't got the 10 players, I don't think.
1: Well.
2: Guys, next Friday's games is the County Clash. So we are going to have the JV game on Wednesday at 6 p.m. I believe you two guys are going to have the call.
0: Yeah, we'll be here.
2: And then on Friday, the big one, Giles at Narrow, 7 p.m. kickoff. And we will have a lot of people talking that night.
0: Yes, we will.
2: And I'm sure we will all have plenty to say. Guys, time permitting, after the football replays this week on the New River Valley Jamboree, we'll have a set from Jason Harrison Friends. This is the first of two sets they did at the 2014 Henry Reed Memorial Fiddlers Convention, the 12th annual, where they were the featured bluegrass band. The New River Valley Jamboree brings you great local live music on Saturdays from 3 to 4 p.m.
1: All right, second 12 for the Spartans. They can get a first down without scoring, but we would rather have the score.
0: Yes, we would.
1: All right. You have Keffer and Mills. It's going to be a screen. Mills misses two, or avoids two tacklers, gets inside the 10 to about the 9. It's going to be 3rd and 9.
2: I don't know if you guys noticed this, but after Atkins threw the pass, he sprinted out there to be the lead blocker.
1: Yeah. I tell you, those big guys for Southern Gap, they seem to have pretty decent speed to get out there that quick.
2: Yeah.
1: All right. Have we got a chance to see the buck here? We're on the far side of the field. There it is. All right, get there. Mills tries to turn the corner. He breaks the tackle.
0: Falls in the end zone.
1: And they recover in the end zone. Daggone.
2: I wish I could say he was down, but I don't think he was.
0: He was trying to stretch out for that extra, and I think he just lost the football.
1: Man, well, that was coming there. He had it on the inside, and I think somebody put their helmet on it. And too bad it didn't roll out of bounds. That was the right play call.
2: Now, you guys put that play in your pocket knowing that you can get something with it, right?
1: Yeah. I'm going to give a shout-out to Kayla Neese. She says, as a mom having to listen to the game at work, I'm sure she is stressed out. Southern Gap, handoff, big number 21.
0: Oh, man.
1: And he's taken out of bounds by Mills.
0: He gave a pretty good stiff arm to Mills, too.
1: Yeah, that's Gunner Baker on the carry.
0: So right now, the Giles defense has no answer.
1: No. They're getting collapsed to the inside, on the outside runs. And then they're getting – because that was just off tackle there. All right, ball's at the 43-yard line of the Spartans. The gap, two receivers to the left. And quarterback's going to run this one. And
0: we'll
1: there's
0: a hold.
1: And he gets around, gets out of bounds. Looks like he's going to mark it at the 29, but I'm sure that one will come back.
2: Yeah, I looked towards the official a little too late. He'd already said it was against them. I didn't see what the call was.
1: It's probably going to be holding because he kind of just threw our guy to the ground, and then he landed on him. I don't know if landing on him is a penalty, but throwing him to the ground from behind or whatever. When our guy was right there.
2: Now, is that from the spot of the foul? Or
0: wherever the spot of the foul. Well, depending on the penalty, I would think. I don't think they know.
1: All right, takes it back across the 50. It's going to be at their own 47-yard line. It's going to be first down and 20. And here goes Blankenship, and we tackle him for about a 6-7 yard gain.
0: Michael Wilson on the stop,
1: which is good because we haven't had very much luck trying to getting that young man on the ground.
0: A little over 6 minutes to go here in the first half. Giles trailing 14-0.
1: Yeah, you should have come in there and reset it. Our guy mistakenly bumped into it, the ball, backing up. All right, receiver wide to the right. Ball's at pretty much at the center of the field. And it's going to be an inside trap.
0: There's another hole.
1: Blankenship. And
0: he didn't get the call.
1: Good tackle there.
0: Bryson Atkins on the stop.
1: Blankenship on the carry, but he gets him in third down and manageable inside the chains to the Spartans' 38-yard line.
0: I think that official might be talking to him because you can't grab him by the shoulder pads and throw him down, I don't think.
2: Yeah, I don't think so either. Got a shout-out from Jeff Turner, fellas. He said he's looking forward to working with us next week.
0: Really?
2: As we are, too. So,
0: absolutely.
2: Jeff, if you'll talk to the powers that be and have us like a fruit tray, maybe with some pizza and stuff up there waiting for us.
1: All right. One receiver wide to the right. Ball's on the far hash mark. Quick hitter up the middle, and he's going to be just short. That's Gunner Baker on the carry. I mean, Blankenship and Baker, I mean, they're the workhorses.
0: Atkins and Shepard on the stop. Then he moved the football up.
2: Whoa. So based on the new spot.
1: Moved it up again.
2: Unbelievable. That is interesting, guys. I've not seen that.
1: They give him a first down.
2: I've seen him move it once, but not twice.
1: Well, it went from the 34 to the 33, and they hadn't even broke the huddle.
0: They gained, almost a yard and a half?
2: Yeah,
0: in the huddle,
2: yeah.
1: I thought if it was on that sideline, that guy spotted it, but it looked like this guy pulled rank over here.
0: Well, he moved it up. That's it. He did that.
1: All right, first and 10, the gap. That's a Spartan 33, rolling out to his left, going to throw. Yeah.
0: He got a man wide open.
1: Pitch and catch. He stepped out of bounds. And he caught it. Stepped out of bounds. That's a 9-yard line. Man, that was just a little pitch and catch right there. He just floated right out there. Nobody there for the Spartans. That was number 5 with the reception.
0: Number Landon Wood finally got him out of bounds.
1: Whited Aiden. All right, first and goal for the Eagles. There's a quick hitter. Oh, we stacked him up that time. Now, that's what we need to do. We pushed their lineman back into him that time.
0: Yeah, because he ran into his own man.
1: Yeah, and then we were able to get him.
0: Hudson Harmon in there first for the Spartans.
1: Loss of one. It's going to bring up second and goal from the 10. All right, number 5. Going wide to the right. Roll out to the right. There's a flag.
0: Could be a false start. Now, can you look? Well, I guess you can. He did it.
2: All right, so we've heard back about our concession stand situation for next week, or press box situation. Says the powers that be said for you to stop and pick up food for everyone. That's the second time this week I put my foot in my mouth.
0: Tell them to send some money, we'll get it.
1: Well, yeah. I figured he'd say it's a bring-your-own type deal.
2: Yeah, yeah.
1: Oh, do they have hot dog dinners down there now?
2: I assume they do. I don't know. And if you want to have one, boy, that's a week to have one.
1: Yeah. You're not kidding. All right, second and goal from the 15. What receiver wide to the right. And here goes the rollout. little flip to 21, and he steps over one of our guys and walks right into the end zone for a Southern Gap touchdown.
2: Like it was a 19-yard touchdown pass.
1: 15-yard touchdown pass.
0: That's just way, way, way too easy.
1: Unless it counts where he let go of the ball. Line of scrimmage was a 15.
2: Okay, I got you.
1: So, still got 3:53 left to go here in the first half.
0: Southern Gap will get the ball to start the second half, too.
1: Yes, they will. All right. There's that inside once again. That inside trap. And we do not have an answer for that. So with 3:53 left to go in the first half, Southern Gap Eagles 22, Giles Spartans 0. Now, that last drive, I know we fumbled the ball, but,
0: We had something built
1: up.
0: Yeah,
1: we got some momentum going in that one. So, hopefully, make some adjustments at halftime. I don't mean we need to wait that long. Right now is a good time to score. And
0: so can you say it again, Jerry? We need a good what?
2: Turnover.
0: No, we don't need a turnover now. We need a good kick return.
2: Oh, yeah,
0: there's
2: kick return. Yeah, sorry.
0: See right in front of you here?
2: Oh, yeah, look at there.
0: He's up there, he goes.
1: Yeah.
2: Yeah, got
1: they might
2: nice.
1: Not kick it to him again.
2: That's true. That's true.
1: Because he got it and went west to east instead of north and south, but same difference.
2: Hey, shout out to Matthew Hodge. He says, y'all sound awesome. Great night for football. And those must be Big Ten officials moving the football. Interesting.
1: Let it go out of bounds.
2: You better get it.
0: They didn't even try to get it, did they?
2: Nope, but it did go out of bounds, luckily.
1: Now, who was you talking about they? Giles or Southern Gap?
2: Southern
1: Gap,
2: yeah.
1: I thought, got it.
2: It went out of bounds.
0: It was out of bounds. Good thing, because that one boy from Giles just stood there and watched it go over his head.
1: Now, is it legal just to jump up and hit it out of bounds, or is that a penalty?
0: I don't know if that's a penalty.
2: I don't know if it's too smart either. I thought you meant them. I'm sorry.
1: No.
0: Now, why would we have them? Well, we could have got the ball to what, 40?
1: 35. Well, no, you're right. It would have been at the 40, I would think. Wherever it went out of bounds, right? If it's inside the 35, then it goes to the 35.
0: Bryson Atkins back deep for Giles, Mills, and...
2: Yeah, I don't Millum. Think he's going to kick it that deep.
0: I don't either. Throw it down there on him, Jerry.
1: Here's the kick.
2: Oh.
1: All right, good All bounce.
0: Atkins.
1: And good return. Gets it up to the 37-yard line of the Spartans.
0: Blake Payne on the stop.
1: First and 10.
2: Guys, be sure to tune in to Speaking of Sports from 9 to 10 a.m. on Saturday mornings. We'll recap what went on this week and preview what's upcoming next week. And following the show, we'll replay the Narrows Chilhowee game and then the game you're listening to now, the Giles Southern Gap game. And I guess tomorrow officially starts Giles Narrows week. So,
0: right.
2: There you go.
1: All right, Spartans come to the line. Ball's at the center of the field.
0: They need a score here. Oh, it was tipped.
1: Yeah, it was tipped at the line of scrimmage.
0: He was looking for Hunter Keffer.
1: Yeah.
2: Yeah,
1: he was open, too.
2: Yeah, we can't credit Kilmore for that one.
0: No.
1: That was sideways.
2: Yep. But had a couple open guys.
0: Yeah, we did.
1: Yeah, and now I still go back. One of my favorite plays is one we hardly ever run, and that's that blocking back pass. Spartans come to the line. Going with the reverse inside to Mills. He gets through. Oh, man. He is running hard today. He's up to the 44-yard line. Brings Reed, up a third and two for the Spartans.
0: Reed Stittner in there. 3:20 and counting here to go in the first half. Giles trailing 22-0. But we could use a big score here.
1: All right, Spartans come to the line. Ball's on the far hash mark. All right, Atkins off right side. Wow. He's going to be short of the first down by about a yard.
2: Really? Don't it depend on who's marking it?
0: Yeah, it depends on which official. He's over here, so.
2: Okay. So we're about a full yard short?
1: Yeah, it looks like.
0: Hancock in there first for the Eagles.
1: I 2:39 left.
0: Nobody move.
2: No hesitation going for this one.
1: Spartans come to the line, fourth and one.
0: Trying to get outside.
1: Atkins trying to get outside. Turns the corner, gets the first.
0: He's out there on the track, ain't he?
2: Yeah.
1: That was that close to being hit out of bounds. But I actually think it was, but got around that corner and got first down, across the 50 to the 46-yard line.
0: Stiltner gets him out of bounds, and you're not going to get that call on this end, Bobby, because
1: I know on
0: that
1: this
0: Big
1: side.
0: Ten official over here.
1: Oh, we're going to have so much fun with that this year.
0: Oh, yeah. Sorry, Brandon, but that's the way it is, buddy.
1: Yeah. He don't care. They still got the W. All right, Spartans have two split to the left. Atkins looking. Where's he throwing it? Has a good arm. Just overthrew everybody.
0: I'm going to give a shout-out to my buddy Howie Dowdy, if he's listening. The last time I hollered at him, he wasn't listening.
2: Oh.
0: So, Howie.
2: Yeah, it's a couple score updates of games going on that would be of interest. Graham up 7-6 on Union.
1: Oh.
2: And Tri-Cities up on Bland County 16-0.
0: And Craig County, they got a forfeit this week, right?
2: I don't know.
0: Because they were supposed to play like a Christian school, and they didn't have enough players due to injuries.
1: Oh, gosh.
0: And I heard the coach was looking for a game for his bye week that they could get. He was trying real hard, he said, so I don't know if they got one or not.
1: Spartans come to the line, 2nd and 10. All right, looks like Wilson, and he has met maybe a pickup of one.
0: Looks like number 54 in there for the Eagles, Josh Keller.
1: Timeout. Somebody.
0: I'd say Southern Gap called it.
1: 1:58.
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0: Give a shout out to my cousin Joe Harless. He's listening to the Spartans, even though he's a Green Wave, saying good luck, Spartans. Well, thanks, cuz, but we're going to come up with something here. We've got it in the bag somewhere. We just need to get it out of there.
2: So will Joe say, go Spartans, or we just say good luck to you?
0: Good luck's what he said.
2: Okay.
0: That's what I said, wasn't it? Good luck, Spartans.
2: Yeah. But
0: he ain't
2: going
0: to say go Spartans.
2: Well, I'm saying we could, you know,
0: we could have some fun with that. He did say go Giles Spartans.
2: There you go.
0: Sorry, Joe. That's what you said.
2: Yeah.
1: Well, he probably means it this week.
2: Yeah, I don't know if we'll hear too much of that next week.
1: Well, he's probably like me. I hope Narrows wins every game except one.
2: There you go.
1: All right, Spartans come to the line, 3rd and 10. And weak side reverse. Mills has it.
0: Oh, good block.
1: Gets around the corner. And He's not going to get the first. I'm just curious to see how close he got.
0: Looks like he's going to be about 4 yards short.
2: But that puts the ball on the other hash, kind of opens up the side of the field for
0: the buck.
2: There you go. That's what I'm thinking.
1: Good call, Ralph. That looks like a fourth and four down at the 40-yard line of the gap.
0: Also, Joyce Marion, she's listening to the Spartans on WNRV. Thanks, Joyce, for listening to us.
1: Oh, they put some time back on the clock, so it's 2:03.
0: Oh, this is that Michigan thing going on then, ain't it?
1: Uh-huh.
0: I think they put more in a second, though, didn't they?
1: They did. All right, Spartans come to the line. And here's the buck.
0: Oh, they're waiting on it this time.
1: Yeah. Good gracious.
0: They knew what was coming this time.
1: You know what? Now would have been a good time to run the inside reverse.
0: Yep, Adam Baker out there along with Gunner Baker.
2: So turnover on downs with just under 2 minutes. So if you're Southern Gap, or excuse me, if you're the Gap, then you want to take it down and score again, right?
0: Absolutely. You want to double it up here. We've got a timeout by Giles.
2: Yep. None of that two-for-one stuff around here, guys. Come on.
1: Well, that's what I was getting ready to say. They're hoping for a two-for-one.
0: This ain't Kmart.
2: Exactly.
0: There's no blue light specials here.
2: So I will say, guys, in the first half to date, or to this moment in time, Southern Gap has had the ball three times. Three scores. So we've not found an answer for the defense yet. So if I can be Chris Bourbon, I just want that clock to tick, tick, tick, tick, tick, tick, tick.
1: Yeah. Well, the last two timeouts have been for Giles. I thought maybe Southern Gap took the one before the fourth down.
0: Yeah, Giles has none left, and Southern Gap's got two to mess around with.
2: And that big number 10 looks like he's going into the game for Southern Gap.
0: Uh-oh. Will he get the football here?
2: I wonder if he's like a tight end or something.
1: I mean,
0: tight end, defensive end.
2: Okay.
1: Yeah.
0: They could run a tight end reverse handoff here, couldn't they?
1: No, I think you're going to send him out there and set him up in the middle and hope and dare us to tackle him.
0: There he is. There ain't nobody out there for number 5.
1: Oh, my gosh.
0: There wasn't nobody out there for number 5.
2: 56-yard touchdown pass.
0: That wasn't even nobody near him.
1: No.
0: I mean, that was just like pitch and catch and warm-ups.
1: Now, at big number 10 probably thought it was coming to him. But can you imagine what that quarterback's eyes looked like when he saw that?
0: Well, he might have changed the play in his mind.
1: Yeah, they probably got bigger than a 50-cent piece. If anybody still remembers what they look like.
0: I do.
1: I do, too. We're old, Ralph, though. All right, roll out the pass. There's one to big number 10.
0: Oh, I was saying. That's hard to do, but he overthrew
1: it. Yeah, he was at the back of the end zone. Even if he had caught that one, I believe it would have been out of bounds. So with 1:49 left to go in the first half, your score is now Southern Gap Eagles 28, Giles Spartans 0.
2: And this is a trend that we I don't say a trend, but this is something that happened last week. And it's kind of carried over, so we need to get on the scoreboard.
0: We do. We definitely do need to get on the scoreboard. Well, we was on the scoreboard, but...
1: Or would have been.
0: It got washed away.
1: Well, by a good defensive play. I don't blame the fumble on the runner outside of having the ball in the wrong arm, but... But that was a good hit.
0: I mean, right on the ball. That's what you're taught to do.
1: Yep.
2: All right. Shout out to a great listener and sponsor, David Schrader.
1: Hey.
2: Says to let Bendy know if I need help parking next week. So it was one time, and Jeff Turner was in the seat next to me, so I couldn't back up for nothing.
1: I tell you what, they need to have us a parking spot right behind the press box and escort us in.
2: David Schrader is the guy that can hook us up with that. Dave, that is your job next week. Thank you, sir. Thank you.
1: All right, here's your kick.
2: Let it go.
1: It's going out of bounds. Yeah. Now we ought to take that on the 35.
0: I thought that one player from Giles throwed his hands up like he's going to fair catch it.
1: Yeah.
2: And they're going to line them kick it again.
1: Oh, my gosh.
0: They did have
1: school
0: today. Do
1: you not have that option anymore?
0: I don't know. Is it an option? Well, with that great return, you know, he's wanting to see that again. The coach is hoping to get something to spark.
1: Yeah. I understand.
0: You can't go in there and throw desk and clipboards.
1: No, they're going to take it at the 36. I guess that's where it technically went out of bounds, I guess.
0: Well, it went out of bounds down here, but they get it. Well, I guess it did go to 36, because, or it would be at 35, right?
1: I believe so.
0: So can the Giles Spartans put up a score here with 1:49 to go in the first half, trailing 28-0.
2: With no timeouts.
0: Yeah, no timeouts, and you do not want to give the ball back to Southern Gap.
1: Absolutely not.
0: Because they're 4-for-4 on drives right now.
1: Well, yeah, and they have two timeouts, so we need to get at least the first down. Who's that, Wilson? Oh, good run up the middle. Pick up
0: Josh Keller on the stop.
1: Like six.
2: Let's get that in there quick. Let's go.
0: I don't think they're going to be in any kind of hurry.
1: I don't either.
2: I know. Nice 7-yard gain on first down.
1: Yeah, I believe if we hadn't got that, there would have been a timeout by Southern Gap. But we'll see what goes on right here. Spartans come to line, balls on the near hash mark.
0: Now you're going to see a timeout.
1: Yeah. Mills.
0: No.
1: No, he's. I'll be honest with you, I appreciate that. That's good sportsmanship right there.
0: Baker on the stop. Gunner.
1: They're just out of sequence because he ran into his fullback who was trying to go across his face to block somebody, but that slowed his momentum. But like you say, with a lot of young people and a lot of injuries.
0: Now you want to make sure you definitely don't have to snap this ball again.
1: Yeah. Spartans come to the line. All right. That's a first down. That'll stop the clock, but they'll start it. Timeout.
2: Well, no, we don't have a timeout.
1: I know, but I mean, why did he stop the clock?
2: No, he just gave us a timeout.
0: I think we had one left. They took one off us and not them.
1: Oh, okay.
2: Interesting. All right, so 15 seconds. The ball's still on our side of the field on the 48. So are we dropping back for one last ditch pass or?
0: No, they're going to run, 32?
2: Ball's on the right hash, so you don't really have a lot of room over there.
0: No.
1: I don't know if this is an actual play. I think I remember seeing him run it years ago out of the double wing. Have the guy, you know, go in motion and snap the ball, and then the guy that's on the other side, he comes around after the snap of the ball, and he, like, fakes the reverse going that way and just inside handoffs to him to the second wing back, if you will.
0: I don't know. That probably confused us. Not us, but.
1: Yeah. All right, Spartans come to the line. 15.2 seconds left to go in the first half. I'm going to throw the ball down the middle. And it's knocked down.
0: That's a good defensive play.
1: 9.9 seconds left.
0: By Hunter Kepper.
1: Yeah.
0: He knocked that ball down because it could have been intercepted.
2: Yeah, Blake Payne had it in his hands, but like you said, good defensive play by.
0: Well, see, Kepper. I thought that was Blake Payne, but they called somebody else's name for him earlier. I don't know.
1: Well, it was 21, right?
2: Number two,
0: but oh. I've been calling him Blake Payne, but I've heard the announcement, unless I just missed the tackle.
1: All right, Spartans come to the line. Here goes Mills. He got it.
0: Oh, good block.
1: And the Spartans look like they're going to score a touchdown here in the first half on a pass, and Mills comes up a little bit lame.
0: And I'm going to tell you what.
1: That block
0: was sweet.
1: Man, yeah. I thought we lost electricity there for a minute.
0: I wish they wouldn't do that. I want a stroke up here.
1: I know. I can't look at it.
2: So a 52
1: trying to tackle him. He hit him. Man, that was a good catch, too. Down there around his knee, in stride. That was a good throw. I mean, he's down around his knee.
0: He avoided that one tackle and got a great block.
1: Yes.
0: And I'm not sure, but I think it was Hunter Kepper with the block. I'm not sure. I have to look at the game film.
1: Spartans line up for extra point. Kick is up. And it's good. So with no time left on the clock, the Spartans score, and now the score is Southern Gap 28, Giles Spartans 7. So there's your good momentum going into the halftime, and hopefully, make some adjustments, on the defense, and try and slow those 21 at Blankenship and what's that other kid's name? Baker. Try and slow them down a little bit on the running game. So,
2: just think about it. If something went a different way down here in the end zone there, it could be a one, maybe two score game. So.
1: Right. Now, anything else, guys? We're going to send it back down to Terry.
2: All right, I guess that's going to probably do it for the first half. So, again, your score at the end of the first half is the Southern Gap Eagles 28 and the Giles Spartans 7. 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
0: Authority.
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2: Welcome back, ladies and gentlemen, to Stephen C. Ragsdale Field here at Spartan Stadium for getting ready for the second half of this contest between the Southern Gap Eagles and your Giles Spartans. Halftime score was 28 for Southern Gap and 7 for Giles. Good-looking play there at the end of the first half. Giles scored, no time left on the clock.
3: So. Yeah, and man, just what could have been.
2: Yeah.
3: The drive before we get the ball down inside the five and fumble. Man, oh man. So let me go ahead and give the scoring for the first half. In the first quarter at the 5:50 mark, Southern Gap scores on a four-yard touchdown run by Gunner Baker. Two-point conversion is good, 8-0 Southern Gap. In the second quarter at the 11:49 mark, a 32-yard touchdown run by freshman number 6 Carson Blankenship. Two-point conversion no good, 14-0 Southern Gap. At the 3:53 mark of the second quarter, Southern Gap again scores on a 15-yard touchdown pass. Braden White to Gunner Baker, two-point conversion good, 22-0. Then with 1:49 to go in the half, Southern Gap again scores on a 56-yard touchdown pass. Braden White to Whited Aiden, two-point conversion no good, 28-0. But as time expired in the first half, Giles scores on a 52-yard touchdown pass from Bryson Atkins to Jason Mills. Extra point by Thwaites is good and makes it 28-7 at the half. So a little light at the end of the tunnel right there, guys.
4: A little light, yep.
2: And again, that goes to show the grit and never say die attitude of this team.
3: Exactly. And it's going to take that grit in the second half. We've yet to stop their offense, but that was the first half. It's gone. It's done. We're going to learn, and we're going to be good the second half.
2: Yes, sir. Make the adjustments we need. Stop him off tackle. That trap play, I mean, that's, you know, for a new school, they run that thing just slick. Just slick as a ribbon. So, but we got to, you know, watch for that. And to me, I don't know what to have for the keys, but, if you have, you know, one guy or two guys, maybe keep an eye on that blank chip kid, number six. And two guys, keep an eye on that Baker kid, because they're the ones that has been doing the damage.
3: Exactly. So, guys, let me go ahead and take this opportunity to thank our 2026 football sponsors. 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And looks like, guys, we are ready for a second half kickoff.
2: Yes, sir. Looks like the Spartans are going to be right to left on your radio dial here in the third quarter.
4: Looks like Aiden White is back deep along with Carson blanking the ship.
2: And Tech Horn will be doing the kicking for the Spartans.
4: Keep it away from
2: number six, Blankenship. I mean, he's the lesser of the two evils there.
4: Yeah, I'd kick it like right over here somewhere.
2: Yeah.
4: Like a high fly.
2: Well, that'll work too, maybe.
4: Well, maybe.
2: Well, I don't know. That's a quarterback. He's a decent runner.
3: He's running backwards. That's good.
2: Yeah.
4: Now he's down the sideline. That's
2: out of bounds. Looks like you're going to mark him out of bounds at the Southern Gap 50. Well, on the 50. I thought it was going to be the 48. Quit laughing at me, boys.
4: Where's the Giles 50?
5: Yeah.
2: Well, it's on the Southern Gap side of the 50.
4: Okay.
2: Yeah, the ball, the point of the ball is on the southern, is at the 50, and
3: the rest of the ball's on the southern gap.
2: That's right. The rest of the ball's on the southern gap side.
3: I got you. It's like the pin on the chain, Ralph.
2: Yeah.
4: Okay.
2: That's right. All right. Southern gap, double wing formation. Man in motion, and up the middle.
4: Tackle him. There we go.
2: Yeah. I tell you, it took about three or four of them to get him. That was that Baker kid, yep.
4: Jake Jackson Lyons.
2: Loss of one.
4: Blankenship and Shepherd also in there for the Spartans.
2: So to bring up second and two for the gap.
4: Second how much?
2: Excuse me. Second and 11. Y'all done throw me off.
4: That's all right, buddy.
2: I throwed myself off with that 50-yard
4: line. That 50's got you messed up, don't it?
2: It does.
4: And Big Ten officials will get you every time.
2: Well, I stay corn-fused most of the time anyway. One wide receiver wide to the right. There's that trap inside.
4: And there's a hold right there.
2: Yeah, he takes it outside. Oh, good tackle right there. That was at Blankenship.
4: Jacob Mills with the stop, but I don't know how they missed that. It was right in front of the official.
2: Yeah.
4: I mean, he just like belly hugged him and drove him to the ground.
2: Which side of the field was it on?
4: It was on this side.
2: Uh-huh.
4: Where the run was.
2: That's that Big Ten official, though, ain't it?
4: That's where he's at.
3: So, guys, here's a story for you. The Richwood Lumberjacks have lost 21 straight and 30 of 31. They haven't won a road game since 2022. Mm. And that's a West Virginia school. And right now, they have a lead over Mount View 70 to nothing in the second quarter.
4: Good day.
2: Spartan 35, just a little too far for Baker.
4: Now,
2: White, that was White pass.
4: That official needs to watch it, number 60. He likes to do a lot of bear hugging.
2: Yeah.
3: You know, just to put a dot on that story right there about Richwood and Mount View, the guy sending us this is Dan McMahon from WHIS. He does the fifth quarter show, and he is alumni to Mount View, so I know it pains him to give us that info. But, Dan, we appreciate it, my friend.
4: A lot of frustration coming out there, ain't it?
3: Yeah, man.
2: All right. There he goes, Blankship through a big hole, and he's taken out of bounds. Well past the first down marker inside the 20. See where they're going to mark it.
4: Mills on the stop.
3: You know what I noticed about that run, guys? Did you see how low and just kind of how he was when he was running?
2: Yeah. He takes it down to the 18 of the Spartans.
3: Reminds you of some of those next level backs.
4: It sure does. We need a turnover here.
2: Yeah. White under center. Wide receiver wide to the left. And a quick hitter up the middle for Baker. He changes field and
4: touchdown.
2: Walks right on in for a Southern Gap touchdown.
3: 18-yard touchdown run.
2: Now, right now, thus far in the game, the only thing –

0: 10:09 left to go here in the third. Your score now is Southern Gap 36, Giles 7. Now,
1: that touchdown at the end of the first half kept that continuous clock from coming down to hit us.
0: Now, see, what we need to do here in the second half is stay with them or win the second half.
2: That's right.
0: Momentum for next week.
2: Exactly. Guys, time permitting, after the football replays this week on the New River Valley Jamboree, we will have a set from Jason Harrison Friends. This is the first of two sets they did at the 2014 Henry Reed Memorial Fiddlers Convention, the 12th annual, where they were the featured bluegrass band. The New River Valley Jamboree brings you great local live music on Saturdays from 3 to 4 p.m.
0: Well, guys, I just looked out there and saw one of my former bus riders, Mr. Eli Wins, 53, out here on the kicking team.
1: Tech Horn back deep for Giles. Mills and Millum also back deep. Looks like it'll be Mills here.
0: Yeah.
1: Oh, he's got a burst of speed.
0: And he gets past.
1: Oh.
0: Mills is on his way.
1: They ain't going to catch him.
0: No, sir. And pulling away, Mills with a, I don't know. Let's wait for Steve to tell us. Anyway, it's a kickoff return for a touchdown, and I got to close my eyes. Tell me when they stop blinking, guys.
1: Well, you don't. Okay.
0: 75-yard touchdown or kickoff return by Jacob Mills.
1: Good-looking run right there, wasn't
0: it? Yes, sir.
1: Now, if we could just stop him and do that a couple more times.
0: I know. I mean, there's a lot of game left. And that didn't take much time off clock. Yeah, once he broke free, there wasn't any catching him.
2: Yeah, only 11 seconds off the clock.
0: I tell you, that was very good blocking up front, because I don't think he might have had to make one move, and that was the kicker.
1: So we're running two players on here late for the extra point attempt.
0: We still got time on the clock.
1: Good snap.
0: Kick is up.
1: It looks good.
0: And it's good. So with 9:58 left to go in the third quarter, the Spartans score on a kickoff return by Jacob Mills. Your score is now Southern Gap 36, Giles 14.
2: And, you know, we were talking about that earlier, two minutes ago. If they have somewhere they could improve, it'd be in the kickoff game and the kicking game in general.
0: Yeah.
2: They've not kicked one deep yet. We've learned that. We've kind of, fielding the ball at the 25.
0: Yeah, that's where Jacob took it.
2: Yeah, and, when you got the kicker to beat, I'll take him odds every time.
1: Absolutely. Yeah. Because he wasn't moving. I mean, he was just waiting like you're supposed to do, but he didn't.
0: Yeah.
1: Once he got by him, that was Katie Barr of the Doors.
0: I'm a kicker, I ain't a tackler.
2: And Katie did bar the door.
1: She did.
2: All right.
1: I wish they'd cut them lights off over there.
2: That would be Coach Sam Wright's wife, Katie, that barred the door?
1: Katie barred the door. Yeah.
2: All right.
1: Ain't you ever heard that old expression?
2: No, I have. I was just figuring that's the Katie.
1: Oh. Well, I'm not going to say that now.
2: Oh, well.
1: I don't know if that's the Katie or not. It could be.
2: That's what I'm thinking.
0: Now, our kickoff coverage needs to be, very good.
1: I remember watching a Little League football game up here between Pembroke and Parrisburg.
0: Yeah.
1: And they had a kickoff returns back and forth for a while.
0: Oh, really?
1: Yeah.
2: I believe we'd be advised to do one of them little worm burners, right?
1: We would.
0: Hit somebody. Oh, wrong guy got it for us. That's a Baker.
2: No way. No way.
0: He's gone. He broke about five tackles.
2: A 60-yard kickoff return for a touchdown.
0: On a squib that squibbed off of
2: right on
0: the man, and it went to the wrong guy for us. Yeah. I mean, There was like six or seven Giles.
1: I mean, they had it.

0: Yeah.
1: His feet was not moving.
0: Yeah. Now, what was, did you, who was it saying, you know? Well, I said we need to do the kick. Anyway.
1: Kick yeah, well, coming. We all know what everybody said.
0: Yeah.
2: Oh, I think he did the exact right thing.
1: Yeah,
0: yeah.
1: That's the way you want to answer it.
2: Especially when it's bouncing off the front line, guys.
0: Oh, very good. All right, got our hands on that one, and it's no good. So with 9:41 left to go in the third, that only took 7 seconds, wasn't it? Anyway, your score is now Southern Gap 42, Giles 14. Well, back-to-back-to-back, guys. What do you think?
1: See it again. Might as well.
2: I think it'd be a wonderful idea.
0: I do, too.
2: Guys, be sure to tune in to Speaking of Sports from 9 to 10 a.m. on Saturday mornings. We'll recap what went on this week and preview what's upcoming next week. Following the show, we will replay the Narrows Chill Highway game, and then this game you're listening to now, Giles at Southern Gap. And speaking of sports, tomorrow we will be taking Speaking of Sports on the road. We will be live on site at the Rich Creek Autumn Fest from 9 to 10 a.m.
1: I just heard Cosmo say there was a holding penalty on that extra point attempt by the Gap. So,
0: are they going to back them up?
1: No, they just declined it. And took the missed extra point conversion.
2: Well, you want to bet this is either going to be a worm burner or a kick out of bounds.
1: I ain't betting you because that's what's going to happen.
0: I'll take this bet. They're not going to kick it to Jacob Mills.
2: Yeah, I agree with that.
1: Well, see, Jacob was playing back deep. Now he's moved up.
2: Because they're not kicking it deep.
1: Right. So let's see if
0: I don't know, guys. From the very start, I think they saw that on the film before the game. Because if you remember, when we took the kickoff, we thought it was Horn back there, very deep. Right now, it's Derek Calfee, the very deep guy, and the two guys that normally are back there are up in front of him along about the 25-yard line.
1: And Michael Wilson catches a line drive about the 35.
2: That's the one you want to return right there, isn't it?
1: Yeah.
0: I believe that was Wood. Yeah, that was Wood.
1: Okay.
0: I took that one.
2: Yeah, catching it at the 35, I mean, he kicked it so hard, such a good line drive. I mean, you're going to get 10, 12 yards before that line even gets near you.
0: Yep. Yeah, but I think he bobbled just a little bit. And doing the smart thing.
2: Yeah, oh,
0: when in doubt, get down.
2: When in doubt, yep.
0: Keep the ball.
1: So y'all ain't off with that, trying to make something happen?
2: I guess it depends on the player. Are you a player who wants to go make it happen?
1: Yeah. Well, you better be.
2: Or are you a player that wonders what happened?
1: I wonder what happens sometimes.
0: All right, Spartans come to line. Ball's on the near hash mark. All right, Atkins off the right side. Probably positive pickup. Looks like
1: Josh Keller in there.
0: About 3 yards, bring up second and 7, I believe. Takes it up to the 38-yard line.
2: That was a good-looking 3-yard run there, guys.
0: It was. All right, ball's at the center of the field. Spartans come to the line.
2: Oh, no. Man. Fumble way back deep. Going to lose about, good gravy, 15 yards on the play.
1: That was a late pitch back.
0: And Landon Jackson was your fullback on that play.
2: And Atkins is down.
1: Probably cramping. Yep, I seen him lifting that leg up.
0: Well, I'm glad it's a cramp and not that.
2: I hope that's all. He kind of come in with a bad wheel.
0: Yeah. So
2: at one point, guys, did you say, okay, Bryson, you played an extra game?
0: Yeah, I'll tell you.
2: Save it for next week.
0: Yeah.
1: The points now. I mean, it's what, 42 to 14?
0: Yeah.
2: He is jogging off fair, but he's got that little
0: little hitch in his giddy up.
1: Hitch in his giddy up.
2: Is that the cramp wobble?
0: Yeah. All right, Spartans 3rd and 22 after the errant pitch.
1: Just a bit outside.
0: Yep. All right, ball's on the far hash mark.
2: So what do we got in our bag of tricks for 3rd and 22, guys?
0: I don't know that anybody's got a 3rd and 22 play. All right, got two receivers wide to the left.
1: Oh,
0: and he knew
1: that was coming.
0: He sure did. Because, I mean, I didn't say it, but I knew that was coming too.
1: Because they've done it 3 or 4 times already.
0: Yeah.
1: And heads up with that big number 88.
0: Yeah.
2: I'm going to tell you also what confidence that Coach Wilson has in Jackson Lyons, a freshman, to throw the ball in that situation.
0: Yeah.
1: So fourth down here. Our punter trots onto the field. And there's no way I'm kicking that to number 6.
2: No.
0: Well, see, he.
2: Well, I don't think they wished they were ready for play, did they?
1: I do not know. Maybe they want to surprise everybody.
2: Yeah.
1: Whoop, can't do that. What'd they make him go out for?
0: Did he have blood on him or something?
2: Huh.
0: Maybe he had blood on his jersey or something. I don't know. Oh, they're not going to let him punt.
1: That's what I'm saying.
2: They sent him off.
0: Oh, shoot. I thought it was somebody in the line.
1: There's a good sidewinder.
0: Yeah. Well,
1: that's the best thing probably could have happened.
0: Exactly.
2: Takes
0: now,
2: a
0: I'm going to wait to spot it this time.
2: Should be about at the Southern Gap 50, I think. Right,
1: right, yeah. Same place, Bobby. Exactly.
0: No, it's not. It's at the 49 and a half.
2: All right.
1: That ball looks like it's on the 49 of, yeah.
0: Southern Gap. 49 and a half of Southern Gap. Nah.
1: I'd be anxious to hear why they run that punter off.
0: I know. That's unusual. All right. Ball's on the far hash mark. The gap comes to the line. Big number 23 up the middle. Give him a
1: might
0: chance
1: well give
0: to
1: him
0: run.
1: Some there.
0: Caden Justice. Now he's all the way down to the Spartan 20-something there. Let me see where they spot it.
1: White blanket ship on the stop. Along with KJ Millions.
0: Looks like it's going to be on about the 27-yard line of the Spartans on the far hash mark. Southern Gap is left to right on your radio dial. Wide receiver all the way, way out to the right. And big number 20 going to run through a gaping hole. And he's going to have a first down. That's Aiden Baker. I guess
1: McKinley Shepherd on the stop.
0: He's Gunner Baker's brother, I'm assuming.
1: You got to wonder when that coach from Southern Gap's going to get that quarterback out there.
0: Yeah.
2: Yeah. Yeah.
0: Well, he's got his running backs out. I noticed that. That's two new fresh running backs.
1: He just handing the ball off, so.
0: Yeah. First and 10 Eagles from the Spartan 13. And number 20 is going to waltz right into the end zone. Now that we have the continuous clock, fellas. Every time they've had the ball. Is that correct?
2: Yes.
1: So they're going to go for two here. If they make it, continuous clock. If they don't, still
0: regular clock.
1: Regular clock. So I guess they have no kicking game, period, at all for extra points.
0: All right. Throws it up. Oh, and no good.
1: Just knock that down because that almost got caught.
0: Uh-huh.
1: So 7:03 to go in the third quarter. Southern Gap 48. Giles, 14.
2: 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One low price gets you all the games we cover. Football is now in full swing. And speaking of football in full swing, guys, next week is the big one. It is the rivalry, the county clash. On Wednesday, Nares travels to Giles at 7 o'clock.
1: 6, I think, ain't it?
2: 6 o'clock. Yeah, 6 o'clock. I'm sorry, 6 o'clock, yes. As seen if he's listening.
1: Well, I was. I'm listening to WNRV.
2: All right, and on Friday, 7 o'clock kickoff.
1: And that's down at Narrows.
2: At Narrows, yep.
0: All right, here's your kick. He's going straight on this time.
1: There's a good line drive.
0: Yep. Oh, look how our big 76 comes up with that one.
1: I don't have
0: for
1: a name
0: Spartans.
1: For him.
0: Big 76 is Dylan Martin.
1: All right, Dylan Martin.
2: All right, so he has changed from 88 to 76. And what grade is he in there, guys?
0: He's a freshman.
2: Freshman.
0: Oh, I'll tell you. I mean, the future looks bright for the Spartans.
1: You got to wear sunglasses?
0: Yes, sir, baby. Now, look, how many people's up with the, 10 yards of the ball? Oh, good hard run. That was
1: fired up, ain't he?
0: Yes, Jackson? Sir, baby. Yeah, that was Lions or Jackson Lions.
1: Well, he's a what?
0: Freshman.
2: Freshman.
1: Now, he had some enthusiasm when he was running.
0: Yeah.
2: Yes.
1: He's wanting to get back in the huddle and go again.
0: Let's go, boys. Let's go. Hurry up, hurry up, hurry up. Okay, Atkins still in the ballgame. Got a new blocking back. All right, here he goes again. Hold on to the ball, boys. Lyons. Jackson Lyons once again with the ball carrier. He picks up a couple. Looks like what?
1: Gabe Ratliff on the stop.
0: Third and three.
2: So starting the fourth quarter, Tri-Cities up on Bland County 44-0, and Graham still only leads Union 7-6 late in the third quarter.
1: Oh, ooh, that's
0: boy,
1: a good game right there.
2: Yeah.
0: All right, Spartans come to the line. Landon Wood is your blocking back now. There goes Mills. Hard run, but he's going to come up short. Looks like it's going to be a third. What, short two, long one? Or is that just flat out 2 yards?
1: Ratliff and Trevor Blankenship on the stop.
0: Let's call it 2 yards after I see the ball. We have to get to the 45, just across. Yeah, to the 45. All right, Spartans come to line. Ball's on the far hash mark.
2: Oh,
1: they didn't jump, did they?
0: Yeah, one of them did. Uh-oh. And there goes Mills. He's off to the races again.
1: Oh, he's still on his feet.
0: And he's going to score for the Spartans. It looks like a 57-yard touchdown run. For.
1: And he come up with that cramp hop.
0: Oh, did he?
1: So, Jacob Mills getting a workout tonight.
0: He's got a hat trick tonight.
1: The old hat trick.
0: And that was That was good blocking. He broke a couple tackles after he turned the corner. That was good blocking on the right side.
2: Yeah, and he sidestepped the one guy, too, there, yeah. the last one to beat.
0: Well,
1: illegal substitution.
0: Oh, I was going to. Now they're going to back us up.
1: Well, we had 12 people in the huddle. I guess you can start out with 12, but you can't go to the line with 12, right?
0: Yeah. Yeah, it has. All right.
1: Good snap.
0: Kick is up.
1: Looks good.
0: It is good. Man, that one looked better than these other two.
1: He's got some force behind that.
0: He's got some leg. So with 4:45 left to go in the third quarter, the Spartans close the gap once again. Southern Gap, no pun intended there.
2: Nah.
0: Southern Gap, 48. Giles Spartans, 21. Now, I wanted to – well, first off, I want to make a point here. Southern Gap, without a kicking game, when they get in these tight games, that may come back to bite them. But on the other hand, if you think about it, they went for two every time. They've made half of them. Look, 48.
1: Yeah. Sevens. No, well, they were one.
0: It would have been 49.
2: Yeah. Right, right.
0: But still.
1: Yeah, I mean, that's you play in the odds, and that's what happens.
0: Yeah.
1: So we still got 4.5 minutes to go here in third quarter.
2: That's right. And the good news is, folks, that this week you had two live games. Last night you had the Nares at Chilhowee game, and tonight Southern Gap at Giles, both 7 o'clock kickoffs. And both of them will be live next week. But it'll be at the same time, Wednesday at 6 and Friday at 7, the County Clash 2026.
0: I just thought of something. They're having a JV on Wednesday. That way it gives everybody one day to recover, then go right after it again on Friday.
2: Exactly, because I'm sure both teams got a lot of them involved.
0: Well, old Tech Horn, he's wanting to hit somebody, ain't he?
1: Yeah, he is. The line drive kick with Reed Stittner.
0: Yeah, he covered it.
1: He covers it up.
0: Yeah, they got really good field position. And this time, fellas, I'm right.
1: It's on the 49, ain't it?
0: Of Southern Gap.
2: Southern Gap. So that's a yard different than their last two starting spots.
1: It is.
0: That's true. We're working on that.
2: That's
0: we're doing
2: right.
0: good. All right. Southern Gap comes to line. Receiver wide to the right. And timeout who?
2: Giles. And I believe we didn't have enough players on the field, maybe. I saw three guys on the line. I know that was wrong.
0: Well, I don't know. Maybe we was doing the 3-4.
2: There you go.
0: I mean, I didn't see how many we had behind them. But.
2: Right. Guys, on August 24th, WNRV celebrated its 73rd year of serving the New River Valley and beyond. With First and On the Air on August 24th in 1953, and 73 years later, still broadcasting from the same spot along the New River on Route 100 between Nares and Parisburg. Thank you to everyone who made community-based radio possible at WNRV, and we look forward to the next 73 years. Guys, if given the choice, you still going to be calling football in 73 years?
1: Well, hopefully WNRV will be, but yeah. I don't know about old Ralphie boy. I might have to hang it up by then.
0: Remind me, guys, I got a shout-out here after this play. Southern Gap to the line. Number 20.
2: Tackling.
0: Look at him driving. There's a flag.
2: Uh-oh.
1: Bryson Atkins in there.
0: We could have had a flag on that.
1: Along with number 52 for Giles is going to be Noah Steele.
0: And we got a cramp injured Spartan over on the far side. I want to give a shout out to my brother from another mother, Edgar Williams.
1: Oh, Edgar.
0: He says that we are sounding good and he'd love to be here. And he would like everybody to know that he is doing better. Thank
1: All right,
0: you.
1: Edgar.
0: Thank you, good Lord, that we're praying for you, brother.
2: Awesome. Hey, the flag was on Southern Gap. A rare flag on Southern Gap.
1: Yeah.
2: Is that maybe their first one?
0: No, I think that's their third, and they've all been holding, I believe.
1: Well, the kick out of bounds is or count as.
2: Well, that's true. That's true.
0: They're but they had that pass interference.
1: Yeah.
2: Oh, yeah. Well, guys, I've got the first shot across the bow here, guys.
1: Uh-oh.
2: So Matthew Hodge says, always love y'all, Giles friends, but after tonight, that takes a friendly back seat, narrows all the way, want to be the first to strike that chord. Ha ha, love you guys. So love you too, brother. We appreciate that. And, of course, you know who we're rooting for.
0: Yep.
1: Giles first will be off sides here.
0: First and 20. Yeah, there you go.
1: There you go.
0: He backed up. First and 20, going to be the pass. And dumps it off. Oh, good open field tackle.
1: That was a good tackle.
0: Yep.
1: I was going to say that's Cooney Rackliff, but no, that's Barry Calfee.
0: That's big number 23 for Caden Justice.
2: That was a good looking tackle.
1: Yeah. It was.
0: An open field to boot. Second and 15.
2: I know I sound like a broken record, but did you check to see what grade he's in?
1: Ninth grade?
2: Yep.
1: There's Horn coming over to this side.
0: All right. Ball's on the near hash mark. Quick hitter up the middle. He's dragging people. He didn't get the first, but he's really close. Gets down to the Spartan 45. That's going to bring up about a third and four. That was Justice once again.
1: Martin and Lyons on the stop.
0: In and out of the huddle quick. All right, number five. Whited Aiden wide to the left. That's a quick hitter up the middle.
1: Oh,
0: and
1: he ran to his blocker.
0: Yep.
1: Yep.
0: But he got the first, I believe. Maybe they're going to measure it. Oh, they're going to give it to him. All right. Gets it down to the 41-yard line of the Spartans. Yeah, he was kind of knocking himself in the head in the helmet there.
1: For running into his player.
0: Yeah.
1: And I don't think the Eagles have turned the ball over tonight, have they?
0: They have not.
2: Not yet.
1: Well, they're due then, ain't they?
0: Eagles come to the line, receiver to the right, rolls out to the right, just tucks it, pulls it up, and hits number five. That's Whited Aiden.
1: Jacob Mills with the stop.
0: And it's going to be first and 10 for the Gap.
1: The Gap. That'd be a good name for a store, wouldn't it?
2: It would. I'm thinking maybe some clothes.
1: Maybe.
0: Ball's at the 24-yard line of the Spartans.
1: Quick hitter up the middle.
0: And I tell you, that Justice, man, he's a junior.
1: Eli Williams on the stop for Giles.
0: Looking at their freshmen and looking at our freshmen, their freshmen physically look like seniors. and our freshmen look, well, they look like freshmen. All right, once again, off the right side. Oh, number seven. There's
1: get another
0: flag.
1: Hole there.
0: Number seven for the Gap. That's Reed Stillner. .123 left to go in the third, 48-21 in favor of the Gap.
1: Looks like got some new players in there for Spartans. Number 12, Caleb Elliott.
0: All right, they box them up.
1: Williams.
0: To the 20-yard line. That's it. bring up, looks like second and six. There's a quick hitter once again. Nobody in the middle. And he's just going to walk in.
2: 20 yards.
0: That's justice for a 20-yard touchdown run by the Eagles.
1: That's like when they get when they need some yards, they run that quick hitter and
0: yeah.
1: To the end zone it goes.
0: Well, it look you know it looks like they're trapping in there, which I mean they're doing a good job of it. But when they do that inside handoff, like to that Blankenship kid, you know that's a different kind of trap, I think. And you know,
1: well, it's a different kind of speed
0: they
1: too.
0: They're going through holes that anyone in this room could run through.
1: 2-point conversion. And it's going to make it in there this time.
0: All right. So, with 105, what we had? 5 touchdowns this quarter?
1: Yeah.
0: So, Southern Gap now leads the Spartans by a score of 56-21.
1: And that's 35.
0: Ooh.
1: Does that mean the clock rolls?
0: Yeah. At 35 it does, unless we score again. That's right, Notre Dame right there. Right there, Notre Dame fight song.
2: Yeah, we don't want to hear that next week.
0: No, we don't.
1: No,
0: I really
1: we
0: don't want to hear it this week, but
2: yeah,
0: if we got
2: yeah.
0: to hear it, I'm glad it's that one.
2: Ah, yes. Yes, July 1st. Marked the 19th anniversary of the current era of WNRV. On July 1st, 2007, Dennis and Gary brought WNRV on the air with a new bluegrass format. This puts the station back under local operation again, and ever since, we've been hard at work keeping the world safe for bluegrass on the radio.
1: Hard at work.
2: Absolutely. We're still in the third quarter, fellas.
1: Yes, I know. It's almost getting past my bedtime. Good. Nice.
0: And once again, now, that being there, that's where we should get it, correct? Because it's past the 40, so we should get it at about the 43.
1: Which that one, while I'm giggling, that ball kind of had like a curve on it, and it was headed for a Giles player, and it was like dodgeball. He got out of the way pretty good because he did not want that thing to hit him because he was moving.
2: So that's, they added 5 yards to that. Now we're going to get the ball at about the near the Giles 50.
1: All right, near the 50 of the Giles Spartans.
0: I'm not going to comment on that.
2: Or I guess we'll call it the 48.
1: Yeah,
2: the
1: we'll call
2: Giles
1: it 48.
2: 48.
1: Yeah.
0: I'd like to give a shout out to one of my classmates, Miss Susan Steele Ward, listened to us, and she had a couple of comments about our NFHS. Said the picture was a little blurry and they can't see the scoreboard. I'll pass that along here at the radio station. We don't really have anything to do with that, but I'll pass it along to the administration here at Giles.
1: She probably really don't want to see the scoreboard.
0: No, you really don't. But she said she did say she enjoys listening to us, and we really appreciate you tuning in, Susan.
1: Absolutely.
0: Pick up a 1, bring up 2nd and 9 for the Spartans.
2: Yep, and 10 seconds and counting. I believe we're going to let this one go. So let me say this. After 3 quarters of play here at Giles, your score is the Southern Gap Eagles 56 and the Giles Spartans 21. 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
0: All right, Spartans come to line, second and nine. Going to be the reverse. Good hard run there by number 36 for the Spartans. That is Calfee.
1: And he's brought down by Trevor Blankenship.
0: Gets across the 50 to the Southern Gap 49. Third and seven for the Spartans.
2: Guys, now there's an update. Union now leads Graham 12-7. That's a battle for it all down that way, isn't it?
0: Yes, sir.
1: So he must have went for two and didn't make it.
2: Yep.
0: All right, Spartans come to the line. Third and seven. All right. Mills and
1: his face mask.
0: They were looking for that. He loses all the way back. It's going to be fourth and ten.
1: Aiden Baker in there for the Eagles. And I would say Giles is probably going to punt. I don't know why. I mean, you haven't been able to stop them. Might as well go ahead and try to go for it. Keep it out of the hands of this number six. Freshman back.
0: Yeah. There's a snap. Good snap.
1: And oh, it's blocked.
0: He kicked it right into him. And.
1: Yeah, I was afraid that was going to happen.
0: Yeah.
1: Them low kicks, if you can't get away from a man, it's going
0: to. Big number 63.
1: Yeah, he's about 7 foot.
0: Yeah, but it caught him in the mix section.
1: Yep, Trevor Blankenship. He had one knee down. He was still trying to run, wasn't he?
0: Uh-huh. Well, maybe he was just trying to get up to celebrate.
1: I don't know.
0: All right, first and 10 for the Eagles at the Spartan 32-yard line.
1: Carter Twaite's in there for Giles.
0: And you were right. We should have went ahead and went for it. They'd have had worse field position, even if we didn't make it. 9:40 to go in the ball game. Ball's on the near hash mark. One receiver wide to the right. Number four, All right. How in the world are they getting out of there? That's Justice again, all the way down inside the 10. Well, maybe
1: Landon
0: he's
1: Wood,
0: at the 10.
1: Landon Wood knocks him out of bounds.
0: I mean, we're not getting any push. And, you know, they're just running up behind basically their line and then just sliding to the outside on either side. First and goal, Eagles, from the 10. Uh-oh, fumble.
1: And he fell on it.
0: All right, Eli wins with the tackle behind the line. Well, it was a gain of one.
1: Did he gain?
0: Yeah,
1: I guess he did.
0: They put him at the 9.
2: That's not bad to gain a yard on a fumble.
0: No. He got most of that chasing it. Eli, he's playing defensive end on the, well, he's coming to the right side of the defense right now. All right. Wide receiver to the right. Hand off to number 7. And what a clear lane to the end zone he had.
1: He even had a blocker with him.
0: Yeah. At number 7, that is Reed Stiltner, for the Southern Gap touchdown.
2: Yeah, as we said earlier in broadcast, Reed Stiltner, 150-pound state champion wrestler.
0: Yeah. Well, he didn't have to use much of the muscle on that one.
1: They're going
0: to
1: try to kick it here, it looks like. I seen the block. I mean, I think I'd be trying to kick it,
0: too. Yeah, I'd be working on it. Yeah, right here. Oh, big number 70's going to do the honors. Matthew Thompson, number 10.
1: Mark Mosley, kicker.
0: Yeah.
2: And my goodness, they should have been kicking it all night.
1: Oh, he got it. Well, that was a good-looking kick.
0: That was. I mean, it was like a knuckler, but, I mean, it wasn't knuckling, but it didn't. It wasn't end over end, but it got through the uprights. That's right. That's all it counts.
2: And that would have been good from 30.
0: Yeah.
1: Easy.
0: Yeah.
2: And see how nonchalantly he would just step.
1: One step and kick.
2: Yeah.
0: So, with 8:12 left to go in the ball game, the score is now Southern Gap 63, Giles Spartans 21. All right.
2: Hey, so J.D. Eaton says we're sounding good. He's listening in Wise County.
0: Hey, so, J.D., how are you, brother?
2: Man, appreciate you listening.
0: What? Yeah. I was checking to, sorry, ladies and gentlemen, I was checking to see if anybody wanted me to give another shout-out to them, and I apologize for the dead hour there. My bad. So, big number 65 doing the kickoff. That is Eli Dye for Southern Gap. And we have number 36 for the Spartans, Derek Calfee. Oh, hit him in the face mask, pick it up. Go, Calfee, go. That's all right. That's the way to stay with the ball and hang on to the ball. Oh, we got a cramp in the side. It looks like number 54 for the Eagles.
2: He kind of crawled to the sideline first.
0: He did. He is in real pain.
2: Yeah, it didn't look good right there.
0: All right. Spartans first and 10 for their own 30. Ball's on the near hash mark.
2: Well, Dan McMahon's giving a shout-out, says that we are sounding good. Dan, thank you so much, sir. Looking forward to hearing your show tonight.
0: We're short a man on offense. Yeah, he's within the 2 yards, I think, or outside the 2 yards. All right, Spartans come to the line, first and 10.
2: Oops.
0: And they had a young man real anxious there, and he couldn't get back, kind of stumbled into our guy. So.
2: We'll take it.
0: Yeah. Going to be first and 5 for the Spartans. Ball's up to the 35-yard line.
2: A lot of new jerseys on both sides of the field right now, late in the fourth quarter.
1: I think Giles had some fresh player, well, new jerseys in there.
0: All right.
1: I'd like to see him break one off.
0: I would, too. Man, that Lions, Jackson Lions, the ball carrier, pickup of 1. They need to get the snap up just a little bit to him because that kind of slowed down his momentum going forward.
2: You know, if I see right, I see 3 freshmen in the backfield.
0: Yeah.
1: Well, you probably see right.
2: And but a sophomore.
1: This is good experience for these young men right here.
0: Absolutely. All right, second down 4 for the Spartans. Spartans come to the line. Reverse.
1: Ooh.
0: Is he hurt?
1: Derek Calfee.
0: That's Derek Calfee. It looks like it might be a cramp, but.
1: Yeah, it's a cramp, but he got up.
0: He got up. By the time they blew the whistle, he'll have to go out.
2: You know, I noticed about that play, too, fellas. He delivered the blow.
0: Yes, he did. Run hard. And I noticed he wasn't as far, like, outside at an angle going on that. He cut it back
2: straight
0: up the field. But, of course, good vision. That's where he saw the hole, I'm sure.
1: And Hunter Keffer checks in. And Michael Wilson. And Carter Twaits checks out.
0: All right. It's first and 10 Spartans from their own 48-yard line.
1: All right. Yeah.
0: Number 45 for the Spartans.
2: 15, I believe.
1: I thought that was 15. Oh,
0: 15, I am so sorry. That is K.J. Millam.
1: Bailey on the stop.
2: So Southern Gap guys came in with a record of 1-2, but I think they're starting to smooth some things out.
1: Yes.
0: Yeah. Oh, yeah.
1: I mean, they got an excellent running game and a passing game.
0: Well, it took those games to get their timing right, off air and off the ball and whatnot.
2: Right.
0: Spartans come to the line. There he goes, Ralph. Oh.
1: They're down there oohing and awing about the hit, but I believe it was Lions that delivered the hit.
0: Jackson Lions. And it's a first down Spartans.
1: I want to see him get one in the end zone.
0: Yeah. That young man's running hard.
1: Got 4 minutes to get there.
0: All right. Caleb Elliott checks in the game for the Spartans.

0: Spartans come to the line, first and 10, 43-yard line of Southern Gap. Once again, up the middle. Oh, man. Oh, there he goes, Ralphie. Well, down to 30. Man,
1: he's looking for somebody to hit.
0: Yeah. He bulldogged over like three right there.
1: He just looking for somebody.
0: He is. Jackson Lyons. We might have found us a fullback, boys.
2: So he's playing defense, running the ball.
0: Yes, he is. I mean, looks like he's going to be a good fullback of the future. That's
2: there
0: for
2: you
0: sure.
2: Go.
1: I'm stuck behind the bench here.
0: Oh, are you about to trip?
1: No, I couldn't get up.
0: All right, first and 10 Spartans. It looks like a 29-yard line of the Eagles. There goes reverse. Oh, man, fell over his own man. As he was trying, pulling away from a would-be tackler, Calpe was the ball carry. He picked up about a half yard.
2: Yeah, I'm going to read this again. Time permitting, after the football replays, this week on the New River Valley Jamboree, we'll have a set from Jason Harrison Friends. I'm guessing this game has went longer than we traditionally go.
1: I think so.
0: Yeah. Oh, yeah. All right. Spartans come to the line. Second and 10. All right. There he goes up middle again.
1: Big number 72 in there for Ryland Blankenship.
0: Jackson Lyons. I tell you, if they don't get him, if they try to tackle him high, they're not going to do it unless it's more than one of them.
1: And he's a ninth grader?
0: Yeah.
1: We might be calling his name again.
2: There you go.
0: Yeah.
2: Hey, so, guys, Graham now back on top with 2:37 to go in the game. 14-12 over Union.
1: Ooh.
2: That's a dogfight
1: there,
2: man.
1: It is. But to me, Union probably don't seem like they got much of a kicking game because they either missed the extra point or missed the first time on the two-point conversion.
2: Right, which forced them to do it a second time.
1: Yep.
2: And that game is down at Union because Graham doesn't have any lights.
0: All right. Spartans come to line. Looks like a third down and 8.
1: Come on,
0: Jackson. Spin series with Lines. Oh, man, he's fighting. It took 4 Southern Gap players to get him down. And he got down. It's going to be 4th and about 3.
2: He's starting to feel it, man.
0: He is. He is fired up.
1: Like they say in basketball, give me the rock.
0: Uh-huh. Yes. Yeah. Feed. What is they do? They feed me. Do that little spoon to their mouth. All right, Spartans come to the line. 4th and 3. With 40 seconds left to go in the ball game.
1: I don't know if the coach will like this or not.
2: No, Southern Gap guys are putting together a Gatorade cooler.
0: Uh-oh. Our number 15 for Spartans. I believe they got the first down.
2: Come on, let's take a timeout here.
0: That's
2: let's get these boys
0: KJ
2: in the end zone.
0: Milliam.
1: They just drowned the coach. I don't think he's going to be happy, but he might be.
0: Well.
1: That's going to be it. They ain't going to run no more.
0: He'll see him on Monday.
2: Yeah.
1: Yep, that's going to do it.
0: I'm sure that's a scoring record for that young school.
2: Yeah.
0: All right. At your ball game, ladies and gentlemen, your final score is Southern Gap Eagles 63, Giles Spartans 21. But I tell you guys, I'm excited about the future watching the three freshmen in the backfield.
1: Oh, absolutely.
0: Man, that is something else. All right. Go ahead, Jerry.
2: All right. So scoring for the second half in the third quarter to 10:09 mark. Southern Gap scores on an 18-yard touchdown run by Gunner Baker. Two-point conversion good, 36-7. Then on the ensuing kickoff, Jacob Mills takes it 75 yards for a touchdown. 28 extra points good, 36-14. Then Southern Gap scores on the ensuing kickoff, and they score on a 60-yard touchdown run by Gunner Baker. Extra point no good, 42-14 Southern Gap. Also in the third quarter at 7:03, Southern Gap scores again on a 13-yard touchdown run by Aiden Baker. Two-point conversion no good, 48-14 Southern Gap. Then Giles scores at the 4:45 mark on a 57-yard touchdown run by Jacob Mills. Twait's extra points good, 48-21. Then also in the third quarter with 1:05 to go, Southern Gap scores again on a 20-yard touchdown run by number 23, Caden Justice. Two-point conversion's good, 56-21. Southern Gap. And then in the fourth quarter, one last score for Southern Gap at the 8:12 mark. A 9-yard touchdown run by Reed Stiltner. Extra point kick is good, which is your final, 63-21 Southern Gap. So a lot of scoring, a lot of scoring.
0: Yeah.
1: Yeah, a lot of scoring.
0: What? Southern Gap scored every time they had the ball. Is that correct?
2: Yes, they did. They scored on every possession.
0: Yes. So.
2: So now we go back to the drawing board. Hopefully everybody's healthy and we maybe get some more guys back because now it's Nair's week. So Nair's, Giles, they'll both be putting together their best. And don't forget, don't expect anything but the best effort from either one of these teams next week.
0: From both sides. That's exactly right. But don't forget, tune in to Ralph and I, and possibly, don't know yet, some guys from Nares will be coming up on Wednesday. Tune in Wednesday for the JV or middle, I don't know what to call it now. I call it the JV game.
2: Yeah.
0: Giles versus Nares here at Spartan Stadium. Ralph and I will be bringing you the broadcast. And anything else, guys?
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2: 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Join us tomorrow, Speaking of Sports, as we're live on site at Rich Creek Autumn Fest. 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
0: 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With that, we're going to send it back down to the station. 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
1: 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The Rich Creek Autumn Fest will be held Saturday, September 12th, 10 a.m. to 10 p.m. Activities include live music, line dancing, food and craft vendors, car show, raffle, auction, 50-50 drawing, and a kid zone with bounce houses and dunking booth. The live music will be 4 to 10 p.m., kids zone 10 a.m. to 7 p.m., car show 10 a.m. to 2 p.m., and a line dancing at 1 p.m. The festivities will continue on Sunday, September 13th, with a Community Sunday Celebration of Faith at the Rich Creek Community Center. Hot Dog Show will begin at 12:30 p.m., with live music and guest speaker Alex Webb starting at 2 p.m. For more information, please see the Town of Rich Creek Facebook page. 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
3: Showers, thunderstorms, 65 tonight. Partly sunny, 75 tomorrow. On Monday, a mostly sunny start to the week, high in the mid-70s, and mostly sunny around 80 degrees Tuesday. Wednesday midweek, sunny, warm, 80 to 85. I'm staff meteorologist Bill Jackwoman on the Virginia News Network.
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1: Okay, how y'all doing? This is David Ballinger down at Thompson's Chapel. I just want to let you know about an event that's going on over in Peterstown. It is September the 19th, Saturday night at 6 o'clock. Our God and Country Rally. The area churches go together and put this on, and we'd love for y'all to come. We think you receive a blessing from it. It'll be some good gospel preaching, some good gospel singing. Bring a chair, and it'll be some good fellowship. And we truly think you'd receive a blessing from it. That is Saturday, September the 19th at 6 o'clock. We'll look for you there.
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6: Local veterans in Lynchburg gathered for the 1,294th week of the troops rally at Mount Terrace, a tradition that began after the September 11th attacks. The veterans met to remember the lives lost 25 years ago and show support for American troops. The rally has continued for 25 years. President Trump has called on the Smithsonian to replace a modernist sculpture with a 30-foot-tall George Washington statue outside the National Museum of American History in Washington, D.C. Trump proposed several moves to honor the nation's first president ahead of his 300th birthday, including installing an 11-foot Washington statue and creating a 5-year exhibition about Washington's life and contributions. Trump criticized the current sculpture, Infinity, as uninspiring and argued that a massive statue of George Washington would be a more fitting tribute to America's greatest hero. I'm Thomas Cage.
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9: Showers, thunderstorms, 65 tonight. Partly sunny, 75 tomorrow. On Monday, a mostly sunny start to the week, high in the mid-70s, and mostly sunny around 80 degrees Tuesday. Wednesday midweek, sunny, warm, 80 to 85. I'm staff meteorologist Bill Jackwoman on the Virginia News Network.
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1: I'm Thomas Page, VNN Sports. Week one of the new NFL season kicks off with a full slate of games this weekend. Over a dozen matchups are on the traditional Sunday schedule. The Eagles host the Commanders while the Ravens visit the Colts. College football rolls on with week two. The number 25 Virginia Cavaliers dominated Norfolk State Spartans 59-3 on Friday night at Scott Stadium. Virginia has improved to 2-0. Virginia Tech entertains Old Dominion today. The Washington Nationals defeated the Los Angeles Angels 4-3 yesterday, snapping their seven-game losing streak. Game two of the series this afternoon, first pitch 4:05. The Orioles came out on top against the Blue Jays in Toronto 7-4. The two teams square off for a second time of a three-game series from Toronto. First pitch 3:07 this afternoon. And DC United is on the road to play Atlanta United at Mercedes-Benz Stadium in Atlanta this evening at 7:30. That's sports. I'm Thomas Cage with the Virginia News Network.
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3: Showers, thunderstorms, 65 tonight. Partly sunny, 75 tomorrow. On Monday, a mostly sunny start to the week, high in the mid-70s, and mostly sunny around 80 degrees Tuesday. Wednesday, midweek, sunny, warm, 80 to 85. I'm staff meteorologist Bill Jackwoman on the Virginia News Network.
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4: Two firefighters are suffering from injuries fighting a large warehouse fire in Suffolk. A fire official says multiple structural collapses occurred at the two-story building yesterday. One firefighter was sent to the hospital in stable condition. The incident happened in the 3200 block of Desert Road. The cause is still under investigation. Virginia regulators are taking the unusual step of holding in-person meetings on the proposed Dominion-NextEra merger. Scott Kimbler with more.
5: If you want to weigh in on the proposed $67 billion merger between Dominion Energy and NextEra Energy, you'll soon have more chances to do it. The Virginia Mercury reports the State Corporation Commission has ordered three in-person public hearings in addition to previously scheduled phone testimony. Regulators say the sheer size of the deal, which could create the world's largest regulated utility, warrants extra public input before a decision is made. The first hearing is set for November 5th in Richmond. I'm Scott Kimbler.
4: A Norfolk City jail inmate is dead after suffering a medical emergency. A sheriff's office spokesperson says he was found semi-conscious yesterday. He was sent to the hospital where he later died. Officials say they don't suspect foul play. A new study claims Virginia is the only state with two universities in the nation's top 10 for campus free speech. According to the advocacy group FIRE, UVA climbed 12 spots to 9th place, while George Mason jumped 16 spots to 10th out of 261 colleges nationwide. And Essex County Public Schools closed early yesterday. A school representative says it's in response to several phone threats. Any after-school activities were also canceled. Monacan High School also received threats over the phone yesterday. It put Monacan High and Gordon Elementary Schools in Chesterfield County under lockdown. Officials say threats were not credible. I'm Thomas Cage.
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8: Weather.
7: Showers, thunderstorms, 65 tonight. Partly sunny, 75 tomorrow. On Monday, a mostly sunny start to the week, high in the mid-70s, and mostly sunny around 80 degrees Tuesday. Wednesday, midweek, sunny, warm, 80 to 85. I'm staff meteorologist Bill Jackman on the Virginia News Network.
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3: Showers, thunderstorm 65 tonight. Partly sunny 75 tomorrow. On Monday, a mostly sunny start to the week, high in the mid 70s, and mostly sunny around 80 degrees Tuesday. Wednesday midweek, sunny, warm, 80 to 85. I'm staff meteorologist Bill Jackwoman on the Virginia News Network.
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5: weather.
6: Showers, thunderstorms, 65 tonight. Partly sunny, 75 tomorrow. On Monday, a mostly sunny start to the week, high in the mid-70s, and mostly sunny around 80 degrees Tuesday. Wednesday, midweek, sunny, warm, 80 to 85. I'm staff meteorologist Bill Jackwoman on the Virginia News Network.
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